0: 20 tomorrow for your Thursday. Bit of rain about. Friday is looking rainy as well. 18 degrees. And then really, it's just going to rain for the foreseeable future.
1: Life words.
2: Reading from Matthew chapter 7, verse 8. Ask and you will receive, search and you will find, knock and the door will be open for you. 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
0: All right.
5: I've never been to jail. I talk like I'm tough.
2: Hi, I'm Leah.
5: Should I dump button that?
2: No.
5: That's a gross word. Never say that again, please.
4: On Sunshine.
0: Hello.
2: Hey.
0: Hello there. It's Leah and Dan here with you on Sunshine for breakfast. Just past 8 a.m. Hopefully you are kicking goals.
2: Yes, probably got maybe the kids in the car.
0: Yeah,
2: on kids your
0: to school.
2: Way to school.
0: Get
2: drop
0: going.
2: Off.
0: Get
2: yes.
0: going. Get right. going.
2: Did you remember your hat, your water bottle, your lunch?
0: Yeah.
2: Too late now.
0: Yeah,
2: too late
0: now.
2: You're on the road.
0: Too late now. Go to the canteen, get a lunch order, all right? Or go and say, I forgot my lunch, and they'll give you the sandwich.
2: Is that how it works?
0: Yeah, at our school, my kids have forgotten their lunch a couple of times. Mm. And then you get a letter or an email.
2: Yes.
0: Just so you know, your child has not brought their lunch.
2: Right.
0: We have given them a cheese sandwich. Yeah. It's like, you shouldn't have. Well, thanks, guys.
2: Yeah, okay.
0: The amount of money I pay for this school, you should give them better than that. Anyway, besides the point. But, were you a sandwich person at school?
2: Sandwiches?
0: Yeah, did you take sandwiches?
2: As a teacher? No.
0: When you were a kid.
2: Oh, yeah, Mum would make us sandwiches. I loved
0: it. It's a lot of sandwiches.
2: Yeah, it was.
0: A lot of
2: sandwiches. Seven of us.
0: Yeah.
2: Gherkin relish on a sandwich.
0: Yum. With
2: even
0: cheese?
2: Sometimes, yeah. Yes. But this is what I asked for back in like preschool, year one. Like, I loved the gherkin.
0: What a refined palate.
2: I know, it's quite surprising when I think about it.
0: As a child?
2: Yeah.
0: Did you get teased?
2: No.
0: Interesting.
2: I
0: used to eat peanut butter and jam pretty much every day.
2: Really?
0: And then I had John Malavindi, my friend who was Italian.
2: Mm-hmm.
0: He was sick of his, like, beautiful, like, chicken and lettuce and mayo.
2: Oh, so you swapped?
0: And so I'd swap. And I was living the dream. And he's like, how good with peanut butter and jam? I'm like, absolutely. Not when you bring it every day, but I will happily eat your chicken cutlet sandwich.
2: Yeah, that's a good time right there.
0: Them Italians, they know how to make a chicken cutlet, I'll
2: absolutely.
0: Tell you that much. Oh, so good. You know what we know how to do?
2: Mm-hmm.
0: Radio.
2: We do.
0: That's all we know how to do. We know how to listen to great music. And so let's get into one of the best songs of all time, Dreams by the Cranberries, right here on Sunshine. Stick around, plenty more still to come.

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1: Hello, family. This is your main roads traffic update. There is a crash Roe Highway westbound at Carroll Avenue in Jandakot. The right lane is blocked there. Traffic is busy on approach, so please proceed with caution. There's also a vehicle fire at Kwinana Freeway northbound before Roe Highway in Bibra Lake. The left lanes are closed by incident response. DFS, police and towing are on site there. Traffic is heavy back to Billia Drive in conjunction with Morning Peak. Please allow for a safe merge there. And please drive safely. That's the latest from main roads.
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0: Layla Capri right there, Never Too Far on Sunshine with Leah and Dan. Here is a little bit of a conversation we had just the other day. It was a good one. Have a listen.
1: We talking about clothing-induced injuries.
2: That's
1: when you,
2: right.
1: When your outfit gotcha.
2: Betrayed you.
1: It betrayed
2: and,
1: you.
2: And you actually got injured physically.
1: Yeah, it happens.
2: And maybe you know, ego, dignity
1: yeah,
2: as well.
1: Yeah, yeah, that happens.
2: Because there are some viral pants. The deadly pants. The death pants. Pair of pants.
1: Pants of death.
2: Women's pants. They've gone viral. I think they're like a $50 pair, but look, there are thousands of TikTok videos of women posting about how they've tripped up wearing these very flowy, long, wide leg pants.
1: It's just wild how it's happened to so many people.
2: Mm-hmm.
1: And there's footage of it. That's the best
2: There's
1: part.
2: A lot. Yeah,
1: That's
2: yeah,
1: so
2: yeah.
1: Good.
2: People have actually ended up in hospital. They're okay, but they're on, you know, crutches, wheelchairs, broken
1: wild.
2: Wrists.
1: Wild. Because of one flowy pair of pants.
2: Yeah.
1: You'd be like, oh, it's a nice little pair of pants. Wear this to a resort, you know?
2: Mm-hmm.
1: No.
2: Yeah.
1: They kill you.
2: It happens, though.
1: I once bought a new pair of shoes. When I was in New York
2: mm-hmm.
1: a couple of years ago, jet setting around, you know, and I bought a new pair of shoes, and I was like, "Oh, cool! I'm gonna wear these shoes," and then walk around New York all day
2: in brand new.
1: About 40 degree day as well. It was hot. Okay. It was sweaty. Those shoes betrayed the back of my back of my feet. I'll tell you that much. I got some of the worst blisters on the back of my ankles that I've ever had.
2: That's rough.
1: It was horrendous. By the end of the day, I was like, I can barely walk, guys.
2: When did they start coming in? Because at the start,
1: pretty
2: you're
1: quick.
2: Like, this feel- oh, really?
1: Pretty quick.
2: Oh, no.
1: I was like, these are okay. These are okay. And then it was maybe an hour in, I was like, these are not okay.
2: Did you stop for Band-Aids?
1: Yeah, I had to.
2: Yeah.
1: I had to stop
2: Plastered
1: for Band-Aids.
2: Your feet up?
1: Yeah, I should have just taken the shoes off and walk around like other crazy people in New York. It was not comfortable.
2: Actually, I do feel like shoes are a repeat offender when it comes to betraying you.
1: I feel like that for a lady, the high heel is just a giant betrayal of your feet in general.
2: This is true. But I've got another story about a pair of shoes I was wearing. Not high heels.
1: Okay.
2: They were just flat sandals.
1: Yeah, it was a bad choice.
2: Very bad choice, but not because they looked fantastic. No, this is years ago. So it was in summer and I was up at Kings Park with a group of friends.
1: Okay.
2: And it was very, very busy. It was like late afternoon heading into evening. So everyone is out there, you know, with picnics.
1: Yes.
2: It was a very busy time. That's what I remember. It was a big crowd is what you need to know.
1: Okay.
2: And I was wearing a skirt.
1: This feels emotional.
2: Yeah, it is.
1: Are you good? Like,
2: oh, no, I'm fine.
1: Okay, good.
2: I was wearing a skirt with these sandals and I'm walking back to the car with my friends.
1: Yeah.
2: There's a lot of people with picnics around, right?
1: Okay.
2: And I am walking on this like mulchy part, which the flakes of mulch, I want to say, were like slippery.
1: Okay.
2: And my sandals didn't have great grip.
1: Oh, well, they're sandals.
2: Yeah.
1: They're not for off-road.
2: And I slipped and stacked it, like big stack. Like my feet came like out from underneath me. Like almost like
1: A banana
2: like
1: peel.
2: I landed on my head, you know? And my skirt is like up and it was so embarrassing. And so I'm like getting back to my feet. Don't worry, this is a good ending.
1: Okay.
2: The guy that I had a crush on, who was with us, then pretended to stack it, but stacked it like worse than me to like take the attention off me.
1: Oh, that's a bit sweet.
2: I know. It's probably the sweetest thing anyone's ever done for me.
1: Oh, what happened to him?
2: Oh, well, you know, didn't work out.
1: He died when he fell over. It's fine. We got Hayley on the line from Meadow Springs. Good morning, Hayley.
3: Good morning, guys. I was going to text, but I just couldn't give you the full details.
1: All right, let's go,
2: Hayley.
3: Years ago, I was on a boat, and everyone laughed at me because I had one of those strapless dresses. I'm from Bali. You know the tacky Bali strapless dresses?
2: Yeah, yeah.
3: And I wanted to look really pretty, but it turns out it was a fishing trip. Everyone was laughing at me about that to begin with. I hopped off the boat, but it wasn't stretchy material. It was that kind of stuff that didn't give.
1: Oh, no.
3: And I had one leg on the jetty, one leg on the boat, and a wave came. And I had no give at all. So I had like a strapless, tight kind of dress with a leg on a jetty, leg on a boat. And I had nowhere to go except the dress just ripped straight up the middle. And I fell. So the dress caught. I slung onto the jetty, and so my legs were dangling down, and I smashed all my elbows and arms and was clinging onto the wood for dear life. everyone on the boat was laughing at me, and it was all because of the darn dress, because I had no gift.
1: Dang dress. Oh, goodness, I had. Oh, Hayley, you never wear one of those again.
2: What a picture.
1: Thank you so much for the call, Hayley. My favourite part was I had no gift. I had no gift.

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5: 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We had more than 70 trained volunteers serving the community in this space,
6: yeah.
5: And we are very excited, Leah, because it is back.
6: It is. 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
5: how
6: right. We
5: good.
6: Relaunched it. 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
5: Amazing. And so the Care Line is available for you to access between 7 a.m. and 9 p.m. 7 days a week.
6: That's right. So if you call the number, someone will be there to sit and have a chat and be a listening ear for you. And I'm sure they'd be more than happy to pray with you if that's Ooh. Something you'd appreciate as well. The service is confidential, and many people in the past accessed it for support while they're walking through some challenging things, whether it be family breakdown or difficult work situations or a health diagnosis, or you might just be looking for someone who will be that listening ear for you.
5: Absolutely. And so the Care Line number is 9893-2273. That number again is 9893-2273. It's available 7 a.m. to 9 p.m. 7 days a week. The Sunshine Care Line, it's back.

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1: Hello, family. This is your main roads traffic update. There is a crash on Roe Highway westbound at Carroll Avenue in Jandakot. The right lane has been closed by incident response. Towing services are on site there, and traffic is heavy on approach back to Ranford Road. Please proceed with caution as motorists are outside of their vehicles. There is a soccer game on tonight at Optus Stadium. Kickoff is at 7, gates open at 5:30. Please allow for extra travel time as heading in coincides with afternoon peak and delays are expected. Please drive safely. That's the latest from main roads.
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4: Hello, I'm Sasha Foote. Federal police say a suspected far-right extremist group could face life in prison if convicted over an arson attack on a Melbourne defence firm. The firebombing on the Lovett Technologies building is now being investigated as an act of terrorism. Authorities believe the business was targeted for being part of the supply chain for a fighter jet program used by Israel. AFP Detective Superintendent Anthony Hall says new images of the suspects, who they allege voiced their opposition to the Australian government, have now been released.
5: We know this is making some of the group quite anxious, as it should, because we're determined to bring them before the courts. These alleged offenders could be facing significant term of imprisonment.
4: The latest NAPLAN results show about a third of Year 3 students around the country are failing to meet expected numeracy standards. Average reading scores were also down for Years 5, 7 and 9, but improvements were made in numeracy levels for older students. The Smith Family Chief Executive Doug Taylor says the data also reveals a concerning gap for disadvantaged students who need more support than their peers.
6: We know that a young person comes to school often experiencing challenges outside the school gate. So we need to think about how we can provide more supports to families, because we know that a parent and carer has an enormous positive impact in supporting a child's education.
4: The federal government has unveiled draft legislation to close unintended consequences of its tax changes. Widows and divorcees face losing access to capital gains and negative gearing under the original overhaul. The Home Affairs Minister has postponed a speech where he was expected to outline sweeping changes to Australia's migration settings. Tony Burke was due to appear at the National Press Club this week. It's understood the address will be rescheduled. More than half of Australians think they need a new career plan B, according to new research. A survey by the UNSW College also found 46% were unconvinced their original education fully prepared them for today's workforce. Career coach Kate Richardson says this is being more strongly felt among younger to mid-career staff.
7: For Gen Z, they're feeling that especially because the headlines around AI, technological change.
4: And global oil prices have dropped to a three-week low after comments from US officials spark fresh hopes of a deal on the Strait of Hormuz. The price of Brent crude dipped 5%. Checking sport, Melbourne Premiership defender Stephen May is suing his former club for a breach of privacy during an infamous Zoom meeting. The action comes weeks after the club reached a financial settlement with his partner over the same video interaction. Giants captain Toby Green is on track to return from a thigh injury in Sunday's must-win clash with the Suns. GWS could still qualify for a wildcard final, and Alex de Minaur is preparing to take on fellow Aussie James Duckworth in the second round of the Canadian Open. That's the latest. I'm Sasha Foote.
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10: Weather across Perth today is looking a little gloomy, 20 degrees. It's going to be 6 overnight, 20 tomorrow for your Thursday. Bit of rain about. Friday is looking rainy as well, 18 degrees. And then really, it's just going to rain for the foreseeable future.
11: Life words.
12: Reading from Matthew chapter 7, verse 8. Ask and you will receive, search and you will find, knock and the door will be open for you. 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
13: It's Leah and Dan.
12: The files in your brain, man.
10: Have you met Leah?
12: Yeah. $1 million.
10: Listening. It's not wrong. It's just weird.
13: On Sunshine.
10: Sorry. Too far.
13: G'day, champion.
14: Welcome to your Wednesday.
13: Leah, what's new? What's on your mind? What are you thinking about?
14: My work, radio.
13: Well, that's good.
14: Making sure we're on time.
13: That's good.
14: Ticking the boxes, doing things.
13: Yeah, right.
14: What about you?
13: Yeah, pretty much same, eh?
14: Mm-hmm.
13: But also, thinking about, I wonder how many ants it would take to carry a human. You know how, like, ants, like, pick things
14: the
13: up and take them back?
14: The files in your brain, man.
13: But, like, I wonder how many ants it would actually take to pick up a human being and move them.
14: Well, what's your guess?
13: Million?
14: I don't think it would
13: million
14: be possible.
13: Ants?
14: Million?
13: A million ants?
14: You're going to need a lot more than that.
13: All right, ants are pretty strong. They pick stuff
14: humans
13: up all the time.
14: Humans are huge.
13: Yeah, but, like, a million ants?
14: Okay,
13: ants.
14: Think about one ant.
13: Yeah?
14: That you've
13: producer
14: seen
13: Connie says yes, I'm right. Did you just Google it? Yeah,
14: how many? A million.
13: A million. I just guessed that.
14: I don't believe it.
13: I just guessed that. I'm a genius.
14: Is this chat or is,
13: yeah,
14: this,
13: well, who,
14: is
13: who,
14: this legit?
13: Was that Google, like a legit, or was that like Encyclopedia Britannica? Google. It was Google. There you go. So.
14: Wiki?
13: No, it's Google.
14: It was Wiki.
13: Google doesn't lie.
14: All right, mate. I'll give you that one.
13: Well done for knowing that fact. There you go, guys. Anyway.
14: You're hilarious.
13: Let's listen to some Kylie Minogue and, I don't know, do some other stuff. You're on Sunshine with Leah and Dan. Leah, I told you, you got to think about more interesting things, buddy. Not just work.
14: All right, we got to stay on time.
13: Okay,
14: right?
13: Kylie, let's go.

0: spinning around. All right, we just got a retraction or a what do you call it? Like a fix. Like we need to
1: fact check.
0: Producer Courtney, fact checked. So you fact checked the fact that I thought it was a million to carry a body.
1: Hang on, ants.
0: Oh, yeah, ants. So I was just like, I wonder how many ants it would take to carry a body somewhere. Like, because you know, like they move things all the time when they eat, right? Like big leaves,
1: crumbs, and not humans.
0: Yeah, but it's all relative. One ant, one crumb. A million ants.
1: So then you guessed.
0: I guessed a million.
1: A million ants.
0: Producer Courtney was like, yes, it's a million.
2: It's really hard to Google fast, and I've got fake nails on, so I'm just quickly squealing away, and I saw a million. I'm like, oh, he's right. He's right.
0: He's a genius.
2: And I looked after you finished talking.
0: Yeah, yeah, yeah.
2: And I realised I'd spelt a few things wrong. It was actually a million to kill a human.
0: Oh. So 1 million ants could kill a human.
2: But
0: how many could carry a human?
2: 3 to 5 million.
0: Oh, okay. So I wasn't far off.
2: It makes no sense, really.
0: I mean, easier to kill someone than carry it, I guess.
2: Anyway, fun fact.
0: You're on Sunshine with Leah and Dan. 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
0: You're on Sunshine with Leah and Dan. Guys, exciting news. It is Family Partner Month right here at Sunshine. You might have heard of us talking about family partners and gone, oh, what's that?
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1: That's right. 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

0: Ain't Famous.
1: One take.
0: Yeah!
1: Yes, it is time for Bible Breakdown. Pastor Izzy, back in the studio.
0: How you doing?
2: Welcome back.
0: Pastor Izzy. Good to see you guys.
1: He's pastoring the whole of North Perth, I heard.
0: Why not?
1: Yeah, why not? Some days it probably feels like that.
0: Yeah, but it's good though, man. The grace of God is with us and we're seeing God do wonderful things on the North Coast,
1: bro. The North Coast.
2: I love it.
1: In the North.
2: You guys do a great job at Courageous Church at loving on the community as well.
0: Man, it's so good. Mm. We've got some amazing people in our church, so generous in their hearts. And yeah, it's just awesome to be a part of.
1: How good. What are we breaking down today, sir?
0: Yo, we're breaking down Ephesians chapter 2 and verse 4 to 5.
2: Yes. Okay.
0: Let's get it. Ephesians chapter 2 verse 4, it says, "But because of his great love for us, God, who is rich in mercy." It doesn't say poor in mercy. It doesn't say he got a little bit mercy. He says what? Rich in mercy.
1: Yes.
0: "Made us alive with Christ even when we were dead in transgressions. It is by grace you have been saved."
1: How good.
2: Oh,
0: and so, what's this verse saying? It's saying that God is merciful.
1: It does.
0: I think it's so important to know that.
1: Yeah, it says that you suck. But guess what?
0: God is merciful.
1: He's still cool.
0: That's exactly right. And I think that's so important because, I don't know, even sometimes being a Christian, you can forget that God is actually merciful.
1: Yes.
0: You think that he's going to punish you? You think that he's mad at you? You think that he's got a lightning bolt?
1: Yes.
0: You know, a lot of people say, if I go to church, it's going to burn down. Classic. Never happened.
1: The roof will fall.
0: Hasn't ever happened.
1: Yeah, it's never happened.
0: Let me tell you why. Because God is merciful.
1: Amen.
0: And it's a powerful thing because we all fail.
2: Yep.
0: We all fall, and some more than others, and some in other ways.
1: Yep.
0: And I want to tell you, sometimes we can judge and say, "Well, that's worse than this, and that's worse than that." But we all fall, and we all fail.
1: Yeah.
0: And often, what comes as a result is rejection. It could be rejection in a friendship. It could be rejection in a relationship. Whatever it is, but the good news and why it's so important to know that God is merciful is because you know that you always have a place to go where you will never be rejected.
1: Oh, come on now.
0: That. Often when we mess up, when we fall, when we fail, the last thing that you want to do is pray. The last thing that you want to do is go to church. The last thing that you want to do is be near to God. But the amazing thing to know this morning is that God is merciful. And it's the one place that you can go when you fall, when you fail, that you will find his mercy.
2: Mm.
0: And so how do we experience that in our life? How does mercy get activated? Well, simply we call on the name of Jesus.
1: Yeah.
0: We actually ask him, "God, would you forgive me? Would you show me your mercy?" And then it activates God's mercy in your life. And you not only start to, you know, it's not just something that you think about. Mm. It's something that you start to experience in your life.
2: Yeah.
0: That shame and that guilt, it actually starts to lift off you. You experience that in your soul, in your inner being, even in your body. The anxiety starts to leave.
1: Brilliant.
0: When you understand, man, I got a God who loves me, who's for me, who's merciful, and I can go to him when I mess up. So anybody listening out there, if you messed up, welcome to humanity. Every single one of us is in the same boat, and you can go to God because he is merciful. He'll love you. He'll never reject you, in the mighty name of Jesus.
1: Oh.
2: That's so good. Rich in mercy.
0: Rich.
2: I'm not going to forget that. Thank you so much, Pastor Izzy.
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0: a Sunshine traffic update.
1: Hello, family. This is your main roads traffic update. There is a truck breakdown to be aware of. Reed Highway eastbound at Altone Road in Bennett Springs. The left lane is blocked and traffic is busy on approach. Please allow for a safe merge. There is also a soccer game on this evening at Optus Stadium. Gates open at 5:30. Please allow for extra travel time as heading in coincides with afternoon peak and delays are expected. Please drive safely. That's the latest from main roads.
2: Thanks for the traffic there, guys. You're on Sunshine with Leah and Dan. We are done for today. We need to get out of the way because Doug's coming up next, very excitingly.
3: Yes.
2: Not in the studio next door.
3: No, he is out and about in the city, I believe, with St. Bart's.
2: How cool.
3: Yes, all to do with Homelessness Week, so make sure you stick around and listen to him. But yes, Dan and I, we are out of here. Yes. We'll be back tomorrow morning.
2: And guys, remember, don't cry because it's over. Smile because it happened.
3: You're on Sunshine. This has been Leah and Dan. And remember, you are deeply loved by the one that matters most.
2: But also remember not to cry because it's over. But smile because it happened.
3: Play the song.
2: Here's the Bittersweet Symphony by Birth.

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2: Some stories may not be suitable for little ears.
3: Hello, I'm Sasha Foote. The Consumer Watchdog is launching an inquiry into regional mobile coverage across the country. The ACCC says a 12-month-long investigation will also look at whether regulating wholesale access to some mobile services could improve consumer outcomes. Forums will be held in regional and remote areas over the coming months. Investigators are treating an arson attack on a Melbourne defence manufacturer as an act of far-left terrorism. An extremist group motivated by anarchist ideologies allegedly posted an online video claiming responsibility for the attack on Lovett Technologies. The firm supplies parts to a fighter jet program used by Israel. Victorian Detective Acting Superintendent Anthony Wheatfield says if found guilty, the offenders could face life in prison.
4: Attacks of this nature have the propensity to put the community at risk. We're obviously really concerned. Everyone has the right to do their business as they wish to do so. And some attacks, particularly attacks of this nature for a political or a social agenda, is really not acceptable.
3: The Home Affairs Minister has postponed a speech where he was expected to outline sweeping changes to Australia's migration settings. Tony Burke was due to appear at the National Press Club this week. It's understood the address will be rescheduled. The latest NAPLAN data suggests math results are going backwards for young students, while older children are behind on reading and writing, but improving on numeracy. One in three Year 3 students around the country failed to meet numeracy benchmarks in the latest testing. Jetstar passengers will soon face an extra charge to guarantee the use of overhead cabin lockers. From February, customers who pay the fee will get priority access to the compartment. The budget carrier will also reduce their carry-on allowance to a single item, but the bag's weight is being lifted to 10 kilograms. Flight expert Daniel Sybaris believes the rules will benefit customers.
5: Many passengers already fit a lot of their stuff just into these backpacks if they're travelling on very short trip, or if they're going on longer trips, they usually purchase a checked bag anyway, leaving only a backpack for them to carry on board.
3: Broadcaster Alan Jones is in a Sydney court for the third day of his lengthy indecent assault and sexual touching trial, and part of a SpaceX rocket is expected to slam into the moon in the coming hours, with the impact likely to be visible from Earth. Checking sport, recently retired English cricket captain Ben Stokes has expressed his desire to one day become coach. In his first interview since his retirement from the international stage, he denied suggestions the team has an alcohol problem. GWS Giants captain Toby Green is closing in on a return from a quad injury. It's hoped he'll be fit for Sunday's crucial clash against the Gold Coast Suns in Canberra. And under pressure, FIFA boss Gianni Infantino is now being accused of blackmailing his former vice president from Jordan. That's the latest. I'm Sasha Foote.
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1: Today's forecast is sunshine for your business. 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
0: Partly cloudy one today, top of 20 degrees, overnight low of 9. Tomorrow we're looking for 20, a shower or two. And Friday we are looking for 18 and showers.
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0: Reading from Isaiah 26 verses 3 and 4. The Lord gives perfect peace to those whose faith is firm. So always trust in the Lord because He is forever our mighty rock.
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0: Let's roll indeed. It is a beautiful morning here in sunny Perth. I have people coming up and saying g'day as we do this. We're in an outdoor broadcast with the St. Bart's team. It is Homelessness Week and we're down at Wesley Uniting Church at 75 William Street on the corner of Hay Street in Perth. So if you're in the area, come and say g'day and hang out. It will be a fun day today. We're going to be talking with the St. Bart's team. We're also going to be talking to our good friend David Smith. We're going to be talking about Pakistan as a travel destination. You know, the bucket list things that we love to do. And coming up shortly, we're going to talk talk to our good friend Vanessa Baxter, who's part of the team here at St. Bart's. We were talking about curries, so we're going to have a bit of fun there as well. Ton of great music coming your way. It's going to be a fun day today as we're out and about in Perth. But hey, let's get it started. Here is Rod Stewart. You're with Doug. This is Mornings, and you're on Sunshine.

That is for King and Country there, Love Me Like I Am. You're Doug, this is Mornings and you're on Sunshine. We are doing an outside broadcast down at, with St. Bart's at the Wesley Uniting Church in William Street in the city. If you're in the area, come and say g'day. And look, one of the things I love about being, you know, part of the Sunshine family is that we have family partners who jump on board and say, hey, we want to carry the mission and the vision of Sunshine, which allows us to do great things like this, as well as all the other fun things that we do on air. We're looking for 40 new family partners to join us in providing and planting hope throughout this year. 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And we'll get more music coming your way. We're going to dive into a great conversation up shortly with our good friend Vanessa Baxter. We're down here with St. Bart's in Hay Street, so come and say g'day. You're with Doug and you're on Sunshine. Here's Thirsty Merc. They said

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0: That is highs to lows. Good weather forecast. You're with Doug. This morning, you're on Sunshine. We are doing an outdoor broadcast with St. Bart's from Homeless for Homelessness Week at the Wesley Uniting Church in the city. Come by and say g'day. We're going to talk to our good friend Vanessa Baxter right now about food.
1: I'm not one of you anemic creatures who can get nourishment from a lettuce leaf. I have zest and appetite and I like food. I've been lying awake in there thinking about food and now I'm going to have it.

0: glorious food indeed. How are you doing, Vanessa?
1: I am doing so well. What a beautiful morning we have.
0: It is a
1: We are blessed.
0: Stunning morning down here.
1: Yes.
0: And if you're in the area, come past Wesley United Church, 75 William Street, and say g'day. St. Bart's is down here. They've got a stand set up for Homelessness Week. Now, tell us about Homelessness Week and what you guys are doing here before we get into food.
1: Sure. So what we're doing is we're just down here to educate people, have a chat to people about what homelessness is all about, really. We feel that there are a lot of misconceptions about why people are homeless, so we've got some giant dice for people to throw, some myths to bust around homelessness, and we've also been very generous support from a anonymous corporate who has said that they will double donations for this week for us. So if you're in the area and you're able to pop down, we've got some merch to sell and we've got some myths to bust, and also if you make a donation you can hang a key on our picket fence, which is a key to hope.
0: Yeah, that's awesome. I love that.
1: And you guys.
0: And we're here as well.
1: So it's wonderful.
0: Yes, no, it is. It's good to be hanging out with you. Now, today we're going to talk curries.
1: We are talking curry.
0: I know this is a food when it came up. I'm like, oh, there are so many different options of where we could go there. But you just had like a night where you hung out with some friends and you had some curries. Tell us about that.
1: So it was called Curry in a Hurry, and a group of us all got together and brought our favourite curries. We needed a little bit of an orchestration of this, so someone became conductor and reminded us that we needed to sort of be a bit broader because everyone, I think, had an idea to bring the same thing. But it was amazing because what happened in the end was we had Indian curries, we had vegetarian curries, we had hot and we had just mild but with lots of spices. And then there was sort of the debate around, you know, what constitutes a curry? Do you need the curry leaves in there? Is it just about the curry powder? And I took a Burmese chicken curry myself, so I went more Southeast Asian style. And I guess what we sort of all agreed, apart from having the most amazing evening with all this beautiful food, was that curry is about, you know, that really gorgeous, saucy, divine dish that you then have to accompany some lovely fluffy rice or naan bread or flatbread or poppadoms, and it's all about dipping in. And it was amazing. It's such a wonderful way to share food with a crowd. And I think also, you know, the wonderful thing about curry is it doesn't need to be an expensive meal. Yeah. It can just, you know, you can really make it all about the sauce as well and pile it full of lots of vegetables or whatever is in season, and I think that's really fantastic as well. So
0: No, you've look, my mouth is salivating and I'm like going, is there anywhere I can get a good curry around here at the moment? Hey, we're in the city. I'm sure there will be. But hey, we want to hear from you. 0429 985 985. That's 0429 985 985. What do you love in a curry? Are you like an do you like your Indian curries? Do you like your Asian style curries? Do you like a dry curry? A gravy, a saucy one. Like, how do you like your curry? 0429 985 985. And hey, do you just like the good old curried sausages? What's the simplest
1: curried
0: thing?
1: Curried sausages or curried egg sandwiches.
0: How do you love a curry? We'd love to hear from you. 0429 985 985. We're going to continue the conversation with Vanessa Baxter. We'll be back in a moment. We have some traffic coming your way and then some Sia. You're with Doug. 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
2: 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Wholeheartedly connected.
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4: Hello, family. This is your main roads traffic update. There is a truck breakdown to be aware of. Reed Highway eastbound at Altone Road in Bennett Springs. The left lane is blocked and traffic is busy on approach. Please allow for a safe merge. There's also a soccer match on this evening at Optus Stadium. Gates open at 5:30. Please allow for extra travel time as heading in coincides with afternoon peak and delays are expected. Please drive safely. That's the latest from main roads.

0: It is 9:32. That is Sia. Clap your hands. You're with Doug and you're on Sunshine. Vanessa Baxter from the Fearless Kitchen and St. Bart's is with me today. We are down at William Street at the Wesley Uniting Church, 75 William Street on the corner of Hay Street in Perth. Come and say g'day. We're doing an outside broadcast. It is Homelessness Week and we are partnering with St. Bart's today. Come down, grab some merch, grab a donation, say g'day to the guys and bust some myths on homelessness. Nearly 10,000 people in Western Australia experiencing homelessness right now. 2,300 roughly every night sleep rough, and over 24,000 people have accessed homelessness services in the last 12 months. It is a great opportunity for us to be connecting with the team at St. Bart's this winter. Now, today we're talking curry and we're talking about food, all those fun things we love to talk with Vanessa. A couple of great text messages have come through. We've got one here. Oh, so if I can move it correctly. Where are we?
1: I can take over for that one.
0: Yeah.
1: So Helen from Armidale, she's written in, I have a favourite Indian restaurant nearby. It's a favourite purely because I can taste that the chicken has been cooked in a proper tandoor oven. Also, curried eggs are great. She was making herself some sandwiches one day, didn't realise it was out of curry powder, so substituted Moroccan seasoning, and that was also excellent.
0: Excellent indeed.
1: Well said, Helen.
0: Helen in Armidale. Vivian in Pinjarra. I'm of a Anglo-Indian and also love curries. Spicy. My dad is the best cook. Yes, I love a good curry there. Good on you, Vivian.
1: There must be some people hanging out there down south listening to us because here's Liz from Ravenswood and she said that her son recently made the yummiest, sauciest chickpea and lentil curry, chock full of veggies with fluffy rice. That sounds delicious as well.
0: Definitely. Yeah.
1: And my girlfriend the other day made a curried eggplant.
0: Ooh, yum.
1: That was delicious because, of course, eggplant absorbs all the flavours and it's really lovely and meat-like, but it's a vegetable.
0: Yep.
1: And that was delicious as well. Yep. And it's sort of like, I love a spice as well, but I'm less inclined for the blow-your-head-off spice than I used to be.
0: I don't like anything that blows your head off. Like, I want flavour more than heat.
1: Yes.
0: So for me, like, my go-to if I'm going to an Indian restaurant is just, if I'm just wanting something simple, it'll always be a butter chicken. I'll measure. Yeah. It's a standard. I can measure against all the places. But then you get those nice, really Indian gravy-type curries.
1: I love them.
0: Got some rich flavours to them. I love that. But then if I'm going to somewhere like a Thai restaurant, I was like, I'll go for a masaman.
1: Yes.
0: I like a good...
1: And ask them not to be too spiced.
0: Oh, no. I tend to find the masaman's not too spicy.
1: Yeah, cool.
0: I love that. Whereas my wife is always green chicken curry at a Thai restaurant.
1: She loves it, really.
0: Yeah. She's a heat.
1: When I lived in Singapore back in the day, we used to have these amazing places that made their own paratha bread on the big, huge, flat plates. Mm. Oh, my gosh. It was so beautiful. You'd go past in the morning. It was for breakfast. In fact, I wish there was one right here, right now. And you'd go past in the morning, order your paratha, which would be so fluffy and beautiful and, you know, made with butter. And then they would give you like three little pots, three little different curry sauces. So you'd just rip the paratha flatbread off and dip it into your favourite curry. Yeah. So for them, it was very much the curry was about the sauce. And then it was, you know, dipping your bread into it. It was like less about the protein in the curry and more about the sauce. I just thought that was amazing. I became quite addicted to that for breakfast.
0: I'd become very addicted to that for breakfast.
1: Yeah.
0: That was options for me. So, hey, now tell me a little bit about the history of curry because you've done a little bit of this. Like, from for us Westerners, it's probably the Keane's curry powder.
1: Well, I think we grew up with those ubiquitous cookbooks put out by a certain group of people who also create magazines, right? And I think, you know, we just didn't know a lot about culture and food from different places. So, you know, curry was what was in those cookbooks. Mm. And yes, my friends and I laughed. The recollection is sort of apple and sultanas and the yellow curry powder and sort of piling all of that in and then thinking, ooh, I don't really like curry. And it's thanks to, I guess, immigration, migration, vicarious travel and travel that we've sort of opened our minds to really what all these dishes are. And curry itself, the word curry, is really an Anglo Anglo word. It's a word that has been attributed to a particular dish across many different countries. Well, it's not, you know, it's not that Indians themselves call all these dishes that we do a curry.
0: And you think about the spice road from China right through...
1: Through
0: Southeast Asia, Middle Asia, back up, or even up into England.
1: Yeah.
0: Everyone's picked up different flavours, different things all along the way. Everyone has different things in there. So, yeah, it's a delicious thing to do is a good curry. We want to hear from you. 0429 985 985. That's 0429 985 985. What are your favourite curries? What do you love? Do you love a dry curry? Do you love a... like a spicy gravy curry? Are you Indian, Asian? You know, and maybe if there's a different type of style of curry out there that you'd like, we'd love to hear from you. 0429 985 985. You're with Doug and Vanessa Baxter, and you're on Sunshine.
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0: That is Alex Pappas there, older. You're with Doug and you're on Sunshine. It is 9:43 on this beautiful Wednesday, the 5th of August. Happy birthday, happy anniversary, all those good things to you. We are down with the St. Bart's crew at the Wesley Uniting Church in William Street in the city. If you're in the area, come by and say g'day. Vanessa Baxter, our good friend, is here from the Fearless Kitchen and St. Bart's. And we've been talking curries. Now, Vanessa, when it comes to curry, is there a place that is better than others, or is it all subjective? And like, because I think about somewhere like Malaysia. Malaysia's a bit of a melting pot. You've got a bit of everything in there.
1: A bit like Singapore.
0: Yeah,
1: it's amazing. I think it's subjective for sure, right? Because if I sit here and say my favourite curries are from, and name a country, we're going to probably cause a massive argument. But I think, you know, I mean, I love Southeast Asian curries because I love that whole coconut sort of addition to a curry. I really like the coconut in there, and I love just the warm spices that sort of, for me, it sort of feels very Southeast Asian. But then I do love Indian curry as well, but Indian curry is quite complex, right? Yeah. There's so much that goes into an Indian curry and cooking off those spices and getting them popping. You know, you dry, sort of roast the spices to start with and get them popping and grinding. And look, I could say the same about the Southeast Asian, but I find that it's more probably herbaceous in Southeast Asia as well. Yep. You've got a lot more herbs and ginger and garlic going in rather than those real dry spices that make the depth of an Indian curry, which are amazing. You know, and Sri Lanka as well has its own version of curries. And I think, you know, in any of those countries, you've also got regional differences.
0: Yes.
1: So you can't sort of like say, well, that's the typical curry of Thailand, because it will depend on where you're...
0: Where you are. And I suppose the produce that's available. So it's closer to the ocean, you're going to get a lot more fish curries and a lot more like seafood and those things.
1: And a seafood curry is gorgeous as well, you know, like fish curry and that really lovely sauce that's sort of almost soupy with a fish curry is delicious. Yeah. Yes. It's absolutely amazing. So, yeah, you're right. No. It depends where you are in a country, and it depends what the produce is that's around there. But if you think you don't like curries, you know, I would encourage you to just try again and just try something that is a little more, maybe like you mentioned earlier, Doug, not so spicy.
0: Yes.
1: Just sort of try something that's a little bit warmer. Give it a go, because I think you'll be quite surprised.
0: Get out and try it. Yeah, there's some amazing foods out there to definitely explore, which is one of the things I love chatting with you about, and I love the fact that the Sunshine Family jumps on board with this. But we are here for Homelessness Week.
1: We are.
0: Just as we wrap this up, tell us a little bit about what St. Bart's is doing down here today and about how we can support St. Bart's.
1: So we're down here today to just actually have a chat. So please feel free to sort of pass by, stop and talk, because... you know, it'd be great to get some donations today as well, but it's not what it's about. It's just about breaking some of the myths that we feel are perpetuated about why people are homeless, how people experience homelessness, and the fact that it shouldn't define people to be homeless. It's a stage that people can fall into, come out of the other side, and we also feel that there are many ways that we can assist people in preventing sort of a spiral into homelessness. So we just want to share that with people and shine a light on hope, because it's pretty hard when you're homeless to sort of have hope for the future, and we think that that's a really important conversation to have. So that's what we're doing down here today.
0: A very important conversation. Come down and say g'day. The St. Bart's team are down here. We're down here. They're here all day. We're only here until 12 o'clock.
1: Yeah, thank you for coming.
0: Come down and hang out with us. It is at Wesley Uniting Church at 75 William Street in the city. And Homelessness Week, thank you for chatting with us today, Vanessa.
1: Thank you for having me, as always.
0: Talking with a lot more of the St. Bart's team across the day. So we'll things are falling. We're going to keep moving. We've got
1: some
0: I Run by Haven coming up next. You're on Sunshine.

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Michael Jackson there. You're with Doug and you're on Sunshine. It is 9:55. We are at the Wesley Uniting Church with the St. Bart's team today. It is Homelessness Week and we are looking at how do we support those that are most in need. Did you know that 10,000 Western Australians experience homelessness? Nearly 10,000 Western Australians are experiencing homelessness right now. Nearly 2,300 of them are sleeping rough and around 24,000 Western Australians seek homelessness services every year. And there is the demand is just too great for the needs that to be met. So it's something that we really need to raise awareness of. We're going to have some conversations around this today, and I'm absolutely loving the fact that we can be outside with the team at St. Bart's. If you're in the area, come by, say good day to us here at Sunshine, and make sure you go and see the team at St. Bart's as well. They're going to be here all day, and come down to Wesley Uniting Church in the city. Now, we're going to dive back into some more great music. We've got some Robbie Williams up next. But I was driving around my local area in Mandurah the other day, early in the morning, just going for a coffee, just trying to process some stuff in my head. And I was blown away by the number of people that were sleeping in cars. This is a real issue and a real problem that we're facing in Perth, and it just continues to grow. So whatever you can do today to jump on board and support organisations like St. Bart's, I highly recommend you do it. Go on Google them, find out how you can partner with them today, and continue, like as we do with for the homeless every year, continue to jump on board. Here is some Robbie Williams. You're with Doug. This is Mornings and you're on Sunshine. Come and say good day if you're in the city.

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2: Hello, I'm Lachlan Gray. The Federal Education Minister admits there is a need to overhaul the maths curriculum in Australia. The latest NAPLAN results show 1 in 3 students isn't meeting benchmarks across numeracy, literacy and writing. 1.2 million students across years 3, 5, 7 and 9 took part in the annual testing. Jason Clare says mathematics is often a difficult subject to teach.
3: The work that we're doing to fix the maths curriculum is important. I think that's underlined by the results today. And the changes to the maths curriculum for the first 3 years of school will be presented to education ministers when we meet in October.
2: Advocates are calling on greater awareness and understanding for women's safety during National Homelessness Week. The Women's Community Shelters Network has assisted more than 10,000 since its inception. Chief Executive Annabelle Daniel says they're helping around 300 women every night.
4: We're always aiming to open new shelters and new housing to help them. Regrettably, you know, we do have to say no to people because every time we raise awareness about domestic and family violence, more people put up their hands for help.
2: There are more changes ahead for the BOM website. The organisation came under fire after a botched $96 million upgrade that left the site difficult to use and many people unprepared for serious weather events. Chief Executive Dr. Stuart Minchin hopes people will be happy with the upcoming updates.
5: In the September update, which is upcoming, we're planning on upgrading the look and feel of the radar to bring it closer to the look and feel of what the people were used to on the old website.
2: The Consumer Watchdog is launching an inquiry into regional mobile coverage across the country. The ACCC says the 12-month-long investigation will also look at whether regulating wholesale access to some mobile services could improve consumer outcomes. The federal government will cut the cost of installing solar panels by around 20% for businesses, schools and manufacturers. Labor is expanding the small-scale renewable energy scheme by raising the size limit for eligible solar systems. The government says while residential take-up of the program has been high, commercial installations have lagged behind. Also making news, the Invasive Species Council is calling on a $200 million commitment from the government to boost the capacity of species to survive and recover from disease outbreaks. Checking sport, Carlton vice-captain Sam Walsh says Josh Fraser is made of the right stuff to be the Blues' next full-time coach. He's currently holding an interim role and weighing up if he'll apply for the job. The Wallabies have been sweltering in 35-degree conditions in Japan ahead of their first test under Les Kiss on Saturday night. And under pressure, FIFA boss Gianni Infantino is being accused of blackmailing his former vice president by withholding prize money from his nation, Jordan. That's the latest. I'm Lachlan Gray.
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0: Today's forecast is sunshine for your business. 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
8: It is a partly cloudy one today, top of 20 degrees, overnight low of 9. Tomorrow we're looking for 20, a shower or two, and showers on Friday, 18 degrees.
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8: It is great to be hanging out with you. We are doing an outdoor broadcast today with the St. Bart's crew. We are down at the Wesley Uniting Church at 75 Williams Street in the corner of Hay Street in Perth. Come down and say good day if you're in the area. It was good to see our good friend Jacob Hill walking past earlier and he popped in and went, hey, how you doing? So if you're in the area, come and say good day. We've got some merch down here. You can grab some merch as well. And come and support the team at St. Bart's as we celebrate remember, look into, I don't know the right word, it's Homelessness Week. We want to bring awareness for Homelessness Week this week as we dive in it. So we're going to have some great conversations with them this hour. We're looking to talk with the Honourable Matthew Swinburne, the Minister for Homelessness. He will be in the area. We're also going to talk with Samantha Jury, who is the CEO of St. Bart's. And we're going to have a ton of great music for you as well. We're going to kick off this hour with some Dogs Day over with Florence and the Machine. Your Doug, this is Mornings and you're on Sunshine.

0: Bringing back Careline. For 20 years, Sunshine's Careline was a trusted place where people could find hope, a listening ear, and a place of encouragement. Now, we, after a 15-year hiatus, we're bringing it back. It is kicked back in as of this month. If you want to be a part of the Sunshine Careline and help be a voice, a listening ear, reach out to the Sunshine team. Go to the Sunshine website. You'll be able to find out details there about how you can get trained up to be a voice that is a listening ear for someone in West Australia who needs us hope. Okay, for years we've talked. Well, we've had. I shouldn't say for years. Throughout those years, we had 70 trained volunteers who were able to call in and talk and listen to you about life-changing issues, diagnoses, workplace trauma, loneliness, and all of those things. After a 15-year hiatus, we're back. Careline is up and running. As I said, as of this August, you can call 9893-2273. That's 9893-2273 if you want to have a chat to someone today. It's open from 7 a.m. to 9 p.m. daily for a listening ear. For whatever you're going through in life, we are here for you. Sunshine Careline is back. 9893-2273. Give them a call today if you need someone to talk to. Here's someone who also loves to share a bit of hope. As far as Frank, he's on the way. You're on Sunshine.
1: Could do with a little sunshine.

That is Forrest Frank there. You're with Doug and you're on Sunshine. It is 10:15 on this beautiful Wednesday, the 5th of August. We are at the corner of William and Hay Street at the Wesleyan Uniting Church with the St. Bart's team. We're doing an outdoor broadcast. We're going to be talking with the Minister for Homelessness up shortly, the Honourable Matthew Swinburne. He's just arrived in the area, so we'll have a chat with him soon. But hey, I just wanted to give you some stats. I was just getting some updated stats. Nearly 10,000 Western Australians are experiencing homelessness right now. 2,300 roughly sleep roughly every night. And around 24,000 West Australians seek help from homelessness services each year, and the demand is growing. Now, I was out for a drive the other morning, just processing, doing some stuff. It was early in the morning, and I was driving around the area of Mandurah where I live, and I went to a couple of areas that I don't normally go into,

0: And as I was driving around, I was blown away by the number of people that are sleeping in their cars in some of these pockets that... And they were nice cars too. It wasn't like people were like, you know, like sometimes you think of homelessness and people are in broken down cars if they're sleeping in them. But there were some people in nice cars who had been sleeping, you know, by the water. And you just go, okay, how bad are we doing it? You know, how tough is it out there? And sometimes I forget. I've come from a homelessness background of working in the sector. I've worked with young people for a long time and, you know, in that space. But every so often, you just forget how tough some people are doing it. So, you know, if you're a person of faith, obviously we can pray and we can partner for people. You know, and there's organisations we can partner with like St. Bart's in how we can do this in a practical way. But just reach out to a service in your local area and find out how you can partner with them. There'll be a local homelessness service. There'll be someone in your area who's able to make you connect or provide a space for you to volunteer as we bring awareness to homelessness and the issues that are happening here in Perth. I love that we get to do Heart for the Homeless every year here on Sunshine. But now as we go into winter and we're in this time, now's a chance for you to actually jump on board and say, hey, how can I partner with someone locally today? Go and find someone in your local area. Go and check out the St. Bart's team. See how you can jump on board and partner with them. If you're in the area and you're down near William and Hay Street near the Uniting Church here, come and say good day to us. We're going to be here until 12 o'clock and we're going to be talking to the Minister for Homelessness up shortly to find out what the state is doing and highlight what is happening in that space. We've got some Eagle Eye Cherry and Sachina coming your way up shortly. You're with Doug. This is Mornings and you're on Sunshine.
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5: 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Sunshine Care Line. Because no one should have to walk through life alone. Sunshine, wholeheartedly connected.

0: That is Save Tonight. You're with Doug. This is Mornings and you're on Sunshine. It is Wednesday the 5th of August and we are down with the St. Bart's team. It is Homelessness Week and we're down with at the Wesley Uniting Church, corner of William and Hay Street in Perth. Come and say g'day if you're in the area. We have with us at the Honourable Matthew Swinburne, the Minister for Homelessness. How are you doing, my friend?
1: I'm okay, Doug. How are you going?
0: I'm doing very well. I'm doing very well. Thank you for joining us today. When it comes to homelessness, what is the state government's response to what's happening at the moment?
1: The response has been set out by our 10-year strategy, yep, which has been in place since 2020. And effectively, within that strategy is a whole range of principles that we work by. And one of those is a few of those principles relate to things like, all paths lead to a home, no wrong door approaches, and those sorts of things. And the no wrong door approach thing, what that means for listeners to understand is that when a person who's either facing or experiencing homelessness is in that particular place, there shouldn't be a spot that they must find. Mm. Like, they can come to a service like St. Bart's or go to other things and then be connected with the help that they need, yeah, rather than being pushed around the system, yeah, and try and avoid that additional impact on them. So some other things that we've done in support of that kind of approach is the Find My Way portal, which was launched last year, which is an online service where people, whether they're a person who's experiencing homelessness or facing homelessness, can put all their details, their story, yeah, into that system, and then that story is spread across the different service providers when they seek service, so they don't have to keep retelling their story, which can often be traumatic for them. So it's, yeah, one of those really important things. We also engage with Centrecare through Entry Point, which is another service in which both service providers and others can link in for a centralised point to help people to find the help that they need. So those are the kind of things we're doing. We're obviously investing heavily as well into housing across the state, because we understand that that's an important element of addressing the need and the change there. And so we've invested significantly, particularly in the last budget, yeah, for further support for housing. That's social and community housing and other things of that kind. Earlier this year, I mean, I spoke to you last year, Doug, yeah, in the Homelessness Week as well, we opened East Perth Common Ground, and that's a new 112-bed facility, yeah, in East Perth. And what that really does is that service, which is being run by Mission Australia, provides a permanent place for somebody to live with wraparound services. So what that means is that, and it's a model that came out of the US, yep, and has been adopted in other states, and it's the first time we've adopted it here in WA. So half of those 112 beds are dedicated to people who have been chronic street present people. Yeah. And what that will mean is when they get to come in there, that's their forever home as well. Yeah. They will get the opportunity to provide support. There's a concierge service 24 hours, 7 days a week. Because what we've learned over time is it's not enough to just provide somebody with a house or a home. If you've been in a situation where you've had significant other intersecting issues, drug and alcohol abuse, mental health, disability, family violence, all those sorts of things, just giving somebody a place is just, yep, not enough. We need to do more. We need to provide what we call those wraparound services. And that's been developed through that strategy and the release of our new 5-year action plan, which happened yesterday, which will help to guide our further activities along sustaining these things that we're trying to achieve through this sort of program.
0: Yeah, I love that. I love that. And I love that you're making it easier for people to access support. I was just looking at some stats as we were coming in today, like 24,000 Western Australians are trying to access homelessness services every year, and obviously the demand is continuing to grow where we're at. With this new plan that you guys have announced for the 5 years, what's in that that we can sort of tangibly hold on to and go, hey, here's a bit of hope?
1: Well, I think one of the really important first steps in the action plan is to embed the story and the learnings and the experience of the lived experience, yeah, cohort of people. And so one of the things I've asked the Department of Communities through the Office of Homelessness to do is to now set up a permanent lived experience group, which will help to provide advice to the department and to me as the minister about what is important for people who have experienced homelessness. Mm. So embedding these voices are really important, Doug, because it's very easy for others from the outside to say, this is what you need, this is what we're going to do to you and for you. But what's actually really important is that those that have experienced all the different forms of homelessness have the opportunity to say, well, that doesn't work for us, or this would be something that you can do that would really make a meaningful difference. And so we're embedding that lived experience now into our system so that we can continue to have those important voices of those people that have had that experience of homelessness. And as I say, homelessness takes many different forms. Most people would be familiar with people who are experiencing street present homelessness, but obviously what we've seen over time is a sort of expansion in that way. So we've got those people that are couch surfing because they don't have a place to go of their own. We've got people who are living in their cars. We've got people who are living in tents. And of course, we've got the street present people as well. And so what we need to understand is the different needs of those people. We've also seen, sadly, more people who are families experiencing homelessness as well, and have their voices directed to government to tell us, you know, what does and doesn't work, and what the future might look like in terms of better service delivery.
0: That's so good. Thank you so much for all the great work that you and the government are doing. Like, I know that this is a hard space, and sometimes people can look and say, hey, people aren't doing enough, but you're putting a voice to people and you're giving them a chance to live, they can share that story.
1: Yeah.
0: And I can see that you guys are listening to that, so thank you very much for that, and thank you for your time today.
1: Thank you.
0: Look forward to doing it again in the future, and I know you're a busy man, so I'll let you keep moving.
1: Thanks, Doug. Thanks for your support.
0: Thank you. You're on Sunshine, and we've just been talking with the Honourable Matthew Swinburne, the Minister for Homelessness. We've got some more great music coming your way. Here's Sachina.
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1: Hello, family. This is your Main Roads traffic update. There is a truck breakdown to be aware of. Reid Highway eastbound at Altone Road in Bennett Springs. The left lane is blocked and traffic is busy on approach. Please allow for a safe merge. There's also a soccer match on this evening at Optus Stadium. Gates open at 5:30. Please allow for extra travel time as heading in coincides with afternoon peak and delays are expected. Please drive safely. That's the latest from Main Roads.

0: 11:38. That is Mike and the Mechanics. Living Years. You're with Doug and you're on Sunshine. We are with the St. Bart's crew. We are down at the Wesley Uniting Church on the corner of William and Hay Street in Perth. If you're in the area, come and say g'day. We had a great conversation there just before with the Honourable Matthew Swinburne, who is the Minister for Homelessness. And we're going to be talking with the CEO of St. Bart's very shortly. But it is Family Partners Month, and I love that we get to partner with you and here at Sunshine. And we get to do things like this where we get to get out into the community and get to just touch base with people and say g'day. But we also get to share that message of hope every single day. But we only get to do that because of your partnership. Currently, we've got about 360,000 people listening every month that we get to speak hope into. And I look, this is an amazing privilege and an honour that we get to do this. And we're looking for 40 new family partners to jump on board to say, hey, I want to carry and steward that mission and vision of Sunshine to bring hope to the people of Perth. And it doesn't matter how much that is for you, whether that's a $10 a week or $100 a month or whatever that amount is, it's a monthly consistent or regular consistent giving that helps the budget, it helps us set up the vision and helps us continue to bring hope. 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We're going to have a great conversation with the CEO of St. Bart's up shortly. We've got more great music coming your way. John Farnham is queued up. You're Doug and you're on Sunshine.
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0: That is John Farnham there. You're with Doug and you're on Sunshine. I have with us Samantha Dury, who is the CEO of St. Bart's. How you doing?
1: Very well. Super excited to be here today, thinking about Homelessness Week and sharing what it is we do here at St. Bart's.
0: Yeah, no, it is great to be able to shine a spotlight on Homelessness Week, but also the great work that you and the team at St. Bart's are doing. For anyone who is listening in, what's happening down here at the Wesley Uniting Church? And then tell us about some of the projects that you guys have been doing.
1: So today is Keys for Hope, and we are lucky enough to have someone who will double every donation that we receive.
0: Wow.
1: And what we want people to do is to come in, have a chat to our wonderful team here who will talk about St. Bart's, throw some dice to demystify and understand the myths of homelessness, grab and donate and get a set of keys to pop on the white picket fences that you see, which is really just about recognising the fact that people need more than just keys to a house. They need the additional support that people like St. Bart's can offer to really think about creating a home and recovering their trauma, having been experiencing homelessness, and get on with their lives.
0: That's so good. That's so good. Now, tell me about some of the projects that St. Bart's has going at the moment. I believe you've got some new developments underway as well.
1: We do. So last year, you may have seen that we received an amazing grant from the federal government to build a specialist homeless aged care. Construction has just about started.
0: Wow.
1: And we have our official sod turning tomorrow, not only for that project, but also our wonderful social housing on that site.
0: Yeah.
1: So we're really starting to celebrate, and it's amazing we can also do that through Homelessness Week and share some of that story and around how we can create some homes for people into the future.
0: That's fantastic. Tell us about that facility that you've been building.
1: So in terms of our specialist homeless aged care, we currently have a 40-bed aged care facility that supports men,
0: mm-hmm.
1: but this new 80-bed facility is going to support men and women, very much unfortunately needed with the amount of demand. It's going to be over 7 to 8 stories,
0: wow.
1: dedicated spaces, so every floor will feel like a home.
0: Yeah.
1: And for the women that are going to be welcomed into that environment, if they've come from a background of, say, FTV or feel nervous, yeah. we may actually create a women's only floor that allows them to feel safe and secure on that floor and home, and then they can go into the communal areas and really enjoy and interact in a space and in a way that makes them feel safe.
0: That's wonderful. I love that there's this new facility coming. When it comes to St. Bart's, you've got your finger in a lot of pies. Just give us a broad spectrum understanding of the different things that St. Bart's do so people can get a grasp of how important you are to our community.
1: So we started over 60 years ago as a men's shelter. There was no social services back then, so the Archbishop at the time and Dr. James Watson got together and said, we need to create some support. They used St. Bartholomew's Church here in East Perth as the base. They put out some mattresses on the floor and invited people in for a meal and accommodation at night. I think the story was there were 30 men that would come in for shelter, 6 knives and forks, and they would all share that to get a meal and a communal space whilst they started thinking about how they could take the next steps. Fast forward today, where we're very much a trauma-informed recovery-led model. So we still provide men's accommodation for people straight off the streets through our short-stay accommodation. We have a family service also providing short-stay accommodation for people who may have children that need to secure long-term accommodation. We're a specialist mental health provider, so we provide psychosocial supported accommodation for people with chronic mental health conditions who may well be at risk of homelessness but have had that complexity and linking in with clinical support. We are a registered housing provider, providing social housing to the lowest income earners.
0: Yep.
1: So we focus on what's called Band A. Their income is less than effectively just the aged care pension.
0: Wow.
1: Anyone above an aged care pension would not be eligible to come into our accommodation,
0: okay.
1: earning too much. So really highly vulnerable and at risk of accommodation. We do that. We are an independent living, so supportive and landlord model. So you provide additional support in to people who have a house, and a specialist aged care provider, really with that focus of homelessness aged care.
0: Yeah.
1: We do not only residential care, but we do support at home. So anyone who's had that background of trauma that needs support to live in their home, we're the provider that can go in and step in and provide that personal care and support that they might need around that side of it. And then we have our amazing Reconnecting Lives program, which we raise funds for and for which the funds may well go today to provide wraparound for support to people when they move into their house, knowing that without that support, it doesn't become a home.
0: Yeah, that's so good. And I know that earlier this year we had the privilege of coming to St. Bart's and meeting some of the men around a meal. And just seeing them and hearing their stories and seeing the community and the sense of belonging that you've provided and create for them is such a special thing. For someone who is listening today who says, hey, I would like to partner with St. Bart's, like to support, sponsor, donate, how can they do that?
1: Well, if they're in the city, pop down and say hello. We've got all of the facilities here, or jump onto our website. There's a donate now, or if you'd like to volunteer or provide some corporate partnerships, there are links onto there is the simplest way. Or pop down and have a chat to us today and we'll get connected.
0: That'd be great. Thank you, Sam. It's great to chat with you. And Samantha is the CEO of St. Bart's, and we'll chat with her again, I don't know, sometime in the future.
1: Absolutely.
0: There's many opportunities. We've got more great music coming your way. You're with Doug and you're on Sunshine.
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That is Harry Styles there. Oh, sorry, I've got Harry Styles up next. You're with Doug and you're on Sunshine. We're doing an outdoor broadcast and everything is just having fun here. So come down and say g'day if you're in the area. We've got Harry Styles for you up next. And we're going to talk to our good friend David Smith after 11 o'clock about Pakistan.

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2: Hello, I'm Lachlan Gray. The High Court has overturned the reduced prison sentence given to the young man who murdered Brisbane woman Emma Lovell. Lovell was fatally stabbed by teenage intruders at her North Lakes home on Boxing Day in 2022. Her killer sentenced to 14 years in prison, with the Court of Appeal reducing his required time to 60%. Budget airline Jetstar has announced a shake-up to its carry-on rules, charging passengers up to $52 to use overhead storage. Under the changes, standard tickets will only cover a single personal item that fits under the seat in front. Flight Centre Chief Executive Graham Turner says Australia's airline market leave passengers with limited options.
3: Domestically, we basically have a duopoly, as we know, between Qantas, Jetstar and Virgin. So it'll be interesting to see how people react to this because it is an extra charge.
2: Federal police believe arsonists targeted a defence manufacturer over its links to an arms program used by Israel. Anarchist extremists have been identified as prime suspects in the attack on Lovett Technologies, which is being treated as terrorism. Counter-terrorism expert Dr. Josh Ruse says investigators are also probing the group's wider support network.
4: Including people who may have facilitated or assisted. Most likely there will be others involved. They call themselves cell. You know, cells don't usually operate in pure isolation. And there may well be people who were aware of the activities or in some way provided part.
2: New data shows 1 in 3 Australian children aren't meeting benchmarks across numeracy, literacy and writing. That's according to the latest NAPLAN results, which tested 1.2 million students across years 3, 5, 7 and 9. The Royal Commission on Anti-Semitism and Social Cohesion is hearing from experts on radicalisation as it begins its 8th hearing block. The inquiry is focusing on the key drivers of anti-Semitism, including religious, far-right and ideologically motivated extremism. A University of Melbourne study has revealed how vaping becomes a part of the daily routine for users. Senior author Professor Michelle Johnjanellis says participants reported feeling distress and shame about their habit.
5: Definitely need to be doing more to support people to get off these products entirely and live a tobacco and nicotine free life so that they're not potentially, you know, being so distressed by these products in their everyday life when they can't access them.
2: Checking sport, Giants captain Toby Green is on track to return from a thigh injury in Sunday's must-win clash with the Suns. GWS is walking the tightrope in their bid to qualify for the AFL's inaugural wildcard weekend, but are favourites against a struggling Gold Coast. In tennis, Alex de Minaur is currently facing off against fellow Aussie James Duckworth, second round of the Canadian Open. And the licence for the Giants Super Netball team is set to be overtaken by Sports Entertainment Group. That's the very latest. I'm Lachlan Gray.
0: That was the Sunshine Sports Update.
6: Weather.
7: It is a partly cloudy one today, top of 20 degrees, overnight low of 9. Tomorrow we are looking for 20 and a shower or two, and Friday showers 18 degrees.
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7: 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When God's people pray for help, he listens and rescues them from their troubles. The Lord is there to rescue all who are discouraged and give an up hope.
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7: It is a beautiful sunny day here in Perth. We are down with the St. Bart's team. It is Homelessness Week. We are at the Wesley Uniting Church, the corner of Williams Street and Hay Street in Perth. If you're in the area, come and say g'day. But it's a beautiful day outside. I had to put my sunglasses on before as the sun was reflecting off the buildings. People are out and about, and it is glorious. And I absolutely love the fact that we've had so many great conversations with the St. Bart's team today. This hour, we're going to be talking with their, we're going to check in with their chaplain. We're also going to be talking with our good friend David Smith from Forward Travel. We're going to have a bit of a conversation that I actually sat down with him yesterday, because he can't be here today. But I sat down with him yesterday and we had a bit of a conversation. We're going to play for you that up shortly about Pakistan, about Forward, travel and about that boutique travel lifestyle, something you can add to your bucket list. And if time allows, we might even also have a chat with some more of the St. Bart's team as well. We'll see how the day pans out. We've got some great music coming your way. Here is Tom Cochran, Life is a Highway. You're Doug and you're on Sunshine.

0: That is Carly Ann Taylor there. Why should I worry? It is 9. It is 14 past 11 on this beautiful Wednesday, the 5th of August. Happy birthday, happy anniversary, all those good things to you. Now, we are down with the St. Bart's crew. It's Homelessness Week, and we're down at the Uniting Church in, where's the Uniting Church, on the corner of William and Hay Street in Perth. Come and say good day if you're in the area. We're going to be here for another 45 minutes, but the St. Bart's team are here until the end of the day. So make sure you stick your head in and support them. I'm stoked. We have Careline coming back. The Careline, I shouldn't say come back, it is back right now. For 20 years, Careline was something that was a staple of Sunshine, where we got to speak hope and listen to people who was struggling and wrestling with some of life's biggest challenges. And for 15 years, it was gone, but it's back now. And now is your chance to jump on board. If you'd like to be trained as a volunteer, go to sunshine.com.au, give the reception a call at Sunshine and find out how you can jump on board. We're looking to get people to partner with us and train them to be volunteers in this space. But if you're also needing an ear to listen to you when you're feeling overwhelmed, when life's changes and life's issues just become a little bit too much, this Sunshine Care Line is there for you. We have a new number for it, and it is 9893 2273. That's 9893 2273, and that Care Line number for Sunshine is available from 7 a.m. to 9 p.m. daily, because sometimes the greatest gift you can give someone is just a listening ear. If you need help, you need support, you want someone to listen to you today, give us a call on 9893 2273. The Sunshine Care Line is there. We've got more great music coming your way. We're also going to be talking to our good friend David Smith about the boutique travel option of Pakistan. Come up shortly. Looking forward to this one. You're on Sunshine.
1: A familiar voice when you need it most.
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3: Okay.
2: To do with fish fingers. Now you say, what could possibly be a world record to do with fish fingers?
3: He's eating them,
2: obviously. He's making a Jenga stack out of them. No. So he has eaten the most fish fingers in 1 minute. Now, I look at this and I think, I could do that.
3: Also, it's not very impressive.
2: He has eaten 15 fish fingers. I could do 20. Like, you know how often I hear, like, a world record? I'm like, I could do that. Usually I'm lying.
1: You're listening.

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1: You're with Doug. This is Mornings and you're on Sunshine. I have with us today David Smith from Forward Travel, a boutique agency. And today we are talking about Pakistan. How you doing, mate?
2: I'm pretty good. And yourself, Doug?
1: I'm doing very well. Very well, thank you. Now, we love chatting to you about all things travel. It gets those that bucket list travel list going and those juices flowing. Now, today we're going to talk about Pakistan. Pakistan's one of those destinations I kind of go, I don't know whether that's one I really have thought about going to. I know, obviously, we think about going to India, but they're two sides of the same coin, aren't they?
2: Well, you know what, it's really interesting to say that because they're definitely two sides, but I think they're from a very different kind.
1: Okay.
2: It's you know, they split and went their own separate ways in 1947 when the British kind of, you know, up and left, but you couldn't get two more different countries.
1: Yeah.
2: Everything from the food, the scenery, the people. It's one of those, I reckon, from all the countries I've been to, it's one of the most misunderstood destinations that I've ever travelled to.
1: Wow. Okay, so if it's one of the most misunderstood destinations you've ever travelled to, what are some of those things that we may misunderstand about Pakistan?
2: I think the general perception out there that it's unsafe. You know, it got a bad rep during the whole kind of Afghan war and Taliban and terrorism, but when you're there, it's a country that's full of history. You know, it's going back to Alexander the Great. It's got Buddhist cultures. It's got Islam. It's got 8,000 meter peaks. You know, it's got valleys that are just spectacular beyond words. You know, it's part of the Silk Road.
1: Mm.
2: You know, it's got Greek influence. It's gone all the way back to the Gandhara civilization, you know, which is kind of mix of Greek, Buddhism, it's one of those places that really is hard to put into words. It's so misunderstood.
1: Look, it sounds like an amazing place from the photos and the images that I've seen on your social media. When it comes to Pakistan, it's quite a diverse, the landscape as well as the cultural stuff, because I think that northern part sort of almost sits on the bottom of the Himalayas, doesn't it?
2: It does, yeah, so it is. It's the other side of the Himalayas, you know, and it's got some of the highest peaks in the whole Himalaya mountain range, you know, and it's all about the scenery and different cultures when you get up north, you know. I think if you remember that photograph years ago, the Afghani girl with the green eyes, you know, it's those kind of people.
1: Mm.
2: It's a mix of the Macedonians going across into the Persian Empire with Alexander the Great, you know, it's that crossroad of Asia. But then you go down south and it's more Islamic. You know, you've got Lahore and Pakistan, which are going back to, you know, when they were linked to India and the Mughal Empire and stuff like that. So it's history, it's culture, it's scenery, it's food.
1: It's got a bit of everything there. Okay, so my first day on ground in Pakistan, what are some of the things that I'm going to smell and see?
2: You're going to smell food and spices. It's, you know, it's rich. Oh, confessions, I'm not a food lover. But when I got to Pakistan, I was trying and tasting stuff purely because of flying me in. It's amazing. And you know what, Doug, you're going to feel like you're being welcomed into a friend's kind of house because the people really are so genuine. You know, it's a country that's been through so much and then, you know, had so many dark times that when they see people wanting to come and visit, they're like, what are you doing here? Like, why are you here? And they want to get to know you as much as you want to get to know them. So I think the first thing you're going to notice is how welcoming it is. And just the smells, the food is going to be.
1: food, and okay. Sounds good. Hey, what we're going to do is we're going to take a quick break. We're going to come back in a moment. We're going to continue the conversation on Pakistan and why it should be on your bucket destination list. We are talking with our good friend David Smith from Forward Travel, a boutique travel agency. And, we'll be back in a moment. You're with Doug. This is Mornings and you're on Sunshine.

0: You're Doug. This is Mornings and you're on Sunshine. I have with us David Smith from Forward Travel. We're talking about Pakistan as a bucket list destination. Now, my friend, you were telling us that we are often surprised by Pakistan as a destination or location. The broad area that it covers, but also the diversity of how it changes across the nation and the history of it. When it comes to being on ground in Pakistan, who is this location for?
1: This destination is definitely for the culturally curious, but it's really hard to put one kind of thing on it, because it's got everything. You know, if you're a food lover, it's got that. If you're a photographer, I mean, some of the scenery up north is just mind-blowingly spectacular. You know, if you're a history lover, it's got the historical aspect. I think it's just for people who are culturally curious as well. You know, genuinely culturally curious and want to step outside the norm and just experience something that not many people are actually experiencing, something authentic. You know, which is really hard to get in today's world. A lot of people are ticking off the bucket lists and stuff. I think Pakistan is really, it's really a destination that is emerging, but it's got so much authenticity in it. And it's got everything. Yeah. Like I said,
0: are there any particular destinations that you go, this is something you should see that we haven't heard of? Because obviously, like, India's got like the Taj Mahal and the Ganges and different places that, you know, people will iconically go to. What are some of those iconic locations for Pakistan?
1: Look, I would say the Hunza Valley is probably at the top of the list for me. It's right up in the far north, close to the China and Afghan border, and it's a place. The beauty is just, you know, it's unreal. It's got turquoise rivers. It's got forts, like I said, going all the way back to Alexander the Great. You know, villages that are just clinging to the side of the mountainsides and stuff like that. You know, and it was part of the Old Silk Road as well. So for me, that's probably one of the best, you know, up north. Then if you go down south, you know, it's total contrast. You've got Islamabad and Rawalpindi, you know, and it's kind of modern meets old, you know, so it's the growing modern part of Pakistan, but they're trying to hold on to that old, you know, feel, and it's, you know, it's the mix of the Asian cultures and the Buddhism and the Islam, and then you've got your food scene on that too. You know, you're going along the street and you've got the markets and stuff, so, you know, it's that and it's everything in between. It really is one of those destinations where I think the journey is the highlight. It's not one particular site or experience. You know, it's every day brings something new.
0: Yeah, cool.
1: Yeah.
0: What about transportation and getting there? How easy is it to get around Pakistan? Do you need a package deal? Can you just jump on stuff? And how do we get there?
1: So the best way probably to get there, I would say, is probably through the Middle East and Emirates or somebody like that. They're the most direct and most convenient. I was pleasantly surprised by its infrastructure. Its road systems and its motorways, actually, some of them are better than the Australian roads. So it's very easy to get around. I mean, look, it's probably a destination, unless you're young and carefree, you're not just going to land there. So having some prearranged accommodation and tours is the way to go. It's going to be peace of mind too, I guess, for, you know, people who are a bit, oh, what am I getting into here?
0: Yep.
1: But it is a safe destination. The people are very welcoming, and infrastructure-wise, it's easy to get around.
0: Okay, that's good. Accommodation options, and what's the trip going to cost me?
1: Look, at accommodation, it's like I said, it's an emerging destination, so it's got everything from your 3-star right up to your expensive hotel, so there's no issues with accommodations. Yeah, you're, depending on what you go, I would say you're looking around at $300 to $400 per day on the ground. That would cover accommodation, some of your meals and your sightseeing. It's a relatively cheap country because it is such an emerging destination. You know, it's not become mainstream and expensive yet. So, you know, and to get there, you're probably looking $2,000 to $2,500 to get there.
0: Yep.
1: So, you know, if you're looking at a 10-day trip, or, you know, probably $6,000 to $7,000 ish.
0: Okay. It's okay. 6,000 to 7,000 for 10 days doesn't feel too bad. And just as we close this off, what's the best time of the year to go?
1: Another hard one, because it really does depend on what you're into. You know, if you're a photographer and you want mountains and clear skies, I would be saying September to October, you know, the autumn period. If you want light, you know, trekking and the cooler temperatures, you're probably looking summer, June to September.
0: Yeah.
1: And then spring, you know, it's another great time, but you're going to get the blossoming of the apricot orchards and just going to get beautiful colours and stuff like that. So it really does depend what you want from the experience, because it is such a big country, you know, it's got multiple climates.
0: That's wow. Okay, well, I'm sold, my friend. I'll add it to my bucket list. Thank you so much, David, for your time today, and I look forward to our future conversations, mate. And yeah,
1: my pleasure as always.
0: Have a blessed one. We'll do it again in a couple of weeks' time. You're with Doug and David Smith from Forward Travel. You're on Sunshine.
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3: Hello family, this is Declan with the traffic. Some good news, we are incident free, so just a reminder that there is a soccer match on tonight. AC Milan are playing Inter at Optus Stadium. Gates open at 5:30 p.m. and kickoff is at 7 p.m. Please allow for some extra travel time, as heading in coincides with afternoon peak and delays are expected. Drive safely, and that's the latest from Main Roads.

0: That is a blessing offer. Your love, you're with Doug and you're on Sunshine. It is 11:38 and we have with us Mark Dainton?
1: Dainton.
0: Dainton. There you go. Hey, my dyslexia kicks in when I look at people's names and I go, I don't know how to say that. But hey, Mark is with us. Mark is a chaplain at St. Bart's. How you doing, my friend?
1: Good, thanks, Doug, and it's great to talk to you. I've listened to you many times on the way home from work.
0: No, it's great. It's great that you're able to join us. I love the I love St. Bart's, and I love the work that St. Bart's do. Now, you're a chaplain with St. Bart's. How did you get involved in chaplaincy?
1: Well, I have a spiritual director who at the time was the full-time chaplain at St. Bart's. This is back in 2019. And whenever we'd meet for spiritual direction, I'd say, well, how's it going? How's it going, Ross? You know, and he'd say, oh, well, the chaplain's there at St. Bart's. We've been doing this and that. And we had a meeting the other day and we had some training. And, you know, he'd tell me all these wonderful things that were happening in chaplaincy at St. Bart's. And I thought, oh, that sounds great. So one day he said to me, so Mark, are you interested in being a chaplain at St. Bart's? And I said, well, yes, I am. He said, right, sign here. And then
0: and you started.
1: And I started,
0: so that was 2019, if I remember rightly.
1: 2019, yeah, October 2019. Yep. First I was visiting two places. It was the Sunflower Villas in Osborn Park.
0: Yep.
1: They're one of our, what we call our CRVs, our Community Recovery Villages. And the other one I was visiting was Bart's Plus, which is a place where we look after families with young kids.
0: Yeah.
1: So I was doing twice a week. On Tuesdays I'd visit Sunflower in Osborn Park, and Thursdays I was visiting Bart's Plus, and then eventually I was also going to Lime Street and working with people at Lime Street.
0: That's fantastic. What's the biggest reward that you find as someone serving and giving to, you know, volunteering at St. Bart's?
1: It's one of the biggest rewards is just seeing people's lives, people sharing their lives with me, sharing their stories with me, and allowing me to walk alongside them in that, and seeing God work in just amazing ways, that, you know, the Holy Spirit can be working in someone's life, even when I'm just listening to them tell their story. Because as they tell us their stories, sometimes the Holy Spirit's starting to work in that person's life, and they might tell the same story over and over again to me or other chaplains, but there can be a moment where they go, oh, yeah, there could be a change there, or I might do something differently, you know, people are listening to me here, people care for me, this could be an opportunity for doing something different in my life. And that's, I find that just very rewarding and such a privilege. It's like I'm welcomed into this sacred ground, if you like, where they're allowing me to walk alongside them and see those amazing things that are happening in their lives.
0: That's so good, mate. That's so good. Hey, we are talking with Mark, who is a chaplain for St. Bart's, and we are down at the Wesley Uniting Church on the corner of William and Hay Street in Perth. Come down and say g'day. And say g'day to the St. Bart's team. They have got some merch down here, but they're also bringing awareness to what's happening in the homelessness space as we acknowledge Homelessness Week and bring awareness into this space and the great work. You find out some myth-busting facts there as well, and you can jump on board and financially support them as well. We're going to do that after the show. We'll go across there, but we'll be back in a moment. We've got some Shaboozy up next. We're going to continue the conversation with Mark and find out some stories about St. Bart's here on Sunshine.

0: That is Shaboozy there. Time flies, but don't blink twice. I love that line, don't blink twice. We have with us Mark, who is a chaplain at St. Bart's, and today we are talking about Homelessness Week, and Mark has been doing some amazing work with the team there since 2019. And now, you were telling us before about how rewarding the role is for you in volunteering at St. Bart's, Mark. What about some of the lives or the people's lives you've seen impacted through that time?
1: Yeah, well, there was one particular fellow who, when I first met him at the chaplain's office, and I think it was back in 2019, and he was quite aggro towards me, and there was something about me he wasn't happy with, and so he would try to get me into arguments, and to the point one of the other chaplains actually pulled me aside and said, look, I don't like the way this fellow's treating you, Mark. And I said, yeah, I can see that, I agree. I'm trying to look a bit deeper, find out what's going on here. So the next week I invited this fellow out for coffee, and we went to the City Farm Cafe, which is close to Lyme Street at St. Bart's, and I bought him a coffee, and we sat and we just chatted, and suddenly the relationship changed. And to this day, whenever I see him, and I call him a friend now, I'll say, hey, you know, I haven't had coffee for a while, and he'll say, yeah, let's go. And last week we actually walked up to the Holy Grounds coffee shop just across from St. George's Cathedral, because I hadn't been there before, and they've advertised in Sunshine a few times, so I thought this would be a great opportunity. And we had a coffee and a catch up there. So that's an example of where I've seen a relationship change.
0: Yeah, that's wonderful.
1: And seen someone grow, and he's still with us, and I still see him regularly, and it's very rewarding, I find. To see that happen.
0: I love that, mate, and I love that there's a journey over time that you've walked with him.
1: Yeah.
0: And I'm sure you've done that with many other people. For someone out there who's listening going, hey, I love the idea of chaplaincy or that, one, why would you say someone become a chaplain? But two, if someone wanted to get involved with St. Bart's, why would you say, hey, St. Bart's is a great organisation to partner with?
1: Yeah, absolutely. And our first point of contact there would be Ian Houston, our new full-time chaplain.
0: Yep.
1: Because he's definitely looking at growing the team. Because we always, certainly at this stage, we have plenty of work for chaplains to do. And, any kind of training they have. We've had students from Alpha Crucis, also advertised in Sunshine, of course, who've come and done their work experience with us.
0: Nice.
1: And many of them over the years, after their work experience, have come back and done more chaplaincy with us. Okay. So, definitely.
0: Definitely
1: please
0: worth
1: call us.
0: Definitely worth getting involved with. Hey, mate, thank you so much. I loved chatting with you. Our time is up. We're fast approaching the top of the hour, and we still need to get some spot blocks and more music coming. But thank you for coming down, and thank you for joining us. Thank you for all the great work that you and the St. Bart's team are doing with some of our most vulnerable men and women in our community.
1: Thank you for having me, Doug.
0: No worries. You're with Doug, and you're on Sunshine. Miles Smith is on the way.
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8: It has been a fantastic morning. We have been down at the Wesley Uniting Church on the corner of William Street and Hay Street in the city with the St. Bart's crew. They are going to stick around until 6 p.m. tonight, but our time is up here. We're going to hand it back to Lockie to take over and keep you company for the afternoon. And obviously, Beck and Asa will be in with Drive a little bit later on. We've got some Jimmy Barnes, working class man, to take us across the top of the hour. And remember, people don't care how much you know until they know how much you care. So go and spread a bit of love, joy and kindness in the world today. I'll be back with you tomorrow. You're with Doug. This is Mornings and you're on Sunshine.

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1: Some stories may not be suitable for little ears.
2: Hello, I'm Jevison Shaw. The federal government says expanding its rooftop solar program will help reduce power bills for businesses. Labor is broadening the small-scale renewable energy scheme by raising the size limit for eligible solar systems. This will include a 20% installation discount for medium-sized systems on top of warehouses, office buildings, and farm sheds. Energy Minister Chris Bowen claims it'll help Australia meet its net zero targets.
3: This is an opportunity for businesses that are using a lot of electricity to generate a lot of electricity, reducing your own bills and helping the grid more broadly. And this is a good, important step to help us with our continued efforts to reduce emissions.
2: The High Court has overturned the reduced prison sentence given to the man who murdered a Brisbane woman on Boxing Day in 2022. Emma Lovell was fatally stabbed by teenage intruders at her North Lakes home. Her killer was sentenced to 14 years in prison, the Court of Appeal reducing his required time to 60%. The High Court today found the Court of Appeal should not have interfered. The Bureau of Meteorology website is set to undergo more upgrades. The changes, due to be rolled out in September, will make the radar feature look and feel more similar to the old website. It comes after the organisation faced heavy scrutiny for changing the radar as part of a $96 million upgrade. Kmart has sold out of its $89 smart glasses across the country as privacy experts warn of a surge in covert public filming. The cheap camera-equipped eyewear offers a budget rival to Meta's Ray-Bans, raising fears people are being recorded without their consent. Senator Matt Canavan says our regulations are failing to keep up.
4: For the average person, this does raise serious concerns, of course. And, you know, this technology's out there. They're not going to be able to stop it. What we need to do is make sure our laws are up to date to deal with it.
2: More than a million people have already completed their census online, a week out from the official census night. It's compulsory for all Australians to lodge their form on Tuesday, the 11th of August. Those who haven't received a letter in the mail are being urged to visit the census website. And Jetstar passengers will only be allowed one carry-on item on flights from February next year. The airline will also start charging customers for priority access to the overhead storage. Checking sport, Luke Beveridge stands by his comments the AFL shouldn't be putting its nose into selection. The league has issued a memo to clubs warning selection will be scrutinised in the final round if wildcard-bound teams rest players. James Hurd will meet with Essendon this week as the Bombers narrow in on its next coach. The Brownlow medal winner recently speaking with Kevin Muscat and opposition analyst John Wardrop as part of the process. That's the latest. I'm Jevison Shaw.
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7: Weather.
8: Some cloud around and it will bring some showers tomorrow. A top of 20 degrees after a low of 6 tonight. Friday, we're looking at 18 degrees with some more showers. And that theme continuing Saturday, 16 and showers. Sunday and Monday, both 17 degrees with rain.
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8: 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Since what is seen is temporary, but what is unseen is eternal.
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8: And a very good afternoon to you. It is Arvos with Lockie, an absolute pleasure to have your company. And I trust the first half of the week has been good because as of about 5 minutes ago, we're officially in the second half of the week. So let's get into it with some great tunes. And if you are asking the question, where is the love? I reckon it's right here at Sunshine.

0: Looking for something to do? Connect with the Sunshine Calendar. This one happening Saturday, the 22nd of August. It is the Combustion and Coffee Car Show, taking place on the grounds of the Armidale Senior High School Oval from 9 a.m. It's the second annual event, and like the first, it is for all fully internal combustion engine cars and motorbikes, ranging from 1886 right through to modern day. There's going to be great food on offer, coffee vendors, a bunch of stalls, including one for Epilepsy WA, which is the cause that is being supported on the day too. Very special stuff. Now, there is a small cost involved to display your vehicle, your motorbike or your car, but spectators are absolutely free, and know that part proceeds of everything will go to fund Epilepsy WA. 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
7: Good afternoon. You are at Sunshine. Hope you're having a fantastic Wednesday. It is Lockie Crack and the tunes, and we're about to hit the go button on our five-song set for the hour, featuring Olivia Dean, some Duffy, a musical masterclass from Bruce Hornsby and the Range, Jordan St. Cyr, and Vance Joy to kick us off. Riptide right here on Arvos with Lockie.

It is Arvo's with Lockie here at Sunshine. Great to have your company today. Did you know that for more than 20 years, Sunshine's Care Line was a trusted place where people could find a listening ear, hope and encouragement? It was operated by a team of more than 70 trained volunteers. People would call in about everything from life-changing diagnosis to a family breakdown, workplace trauma and loneliness. After a 15-year hiatus, we are so delighted to welcome our Care Line back this August. If life feels overwhelming, you can call 9893 2273. 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Again, that number, 9893 2273. 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
1: Good afternoon, family. Good news, it is incident-free. Taking a look at the freeways, the Mitchell is flowing and the Kwinana Freeway is travelling well. There's no delays on the Grey Farmer Freeway and the Northbridge Tunnel is moving well in both directions. A metro hotspot to be mindful of, Reed Highway eastbound at Altone Road in Bennett Springs. And just a reminder, the soccer on tonight, AC Milan versus Inter at Optus Stadium. Kickoff is at 7 p.m. and gates open at 5:30 p.m. Please allow for extra travel time as heading to the game coincides with the afternoon peak. Drive safely, and that's the latest from Main Roads.
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0: That is Duffy begging for mercy here at Sunshine to wrap up this hour's five song set. We also had Olivia Dean, Bruce Hornsby and The Range, and I mentioned before a masterclass from them, Jordan Sincere and Vance Joy to kick it off. It is Arvo's with Lockie. Thank you so much for joining me today. Hope your Wednesday is going really well and enjoying some interesting weather. I have said it a few times the last couple of weeks, truly blessed here in Perth to get the spring-like days in the middle of winter, and we've had a few of them. There is some cloud around. We've got some rain coming tomorrow by the looks of things, a low of 6 and then a maximum of 20 for Thursday, Friday 18 and some showers, and a pretty consistent theme from that point on. Saturday 16 showers, Sunday and Monday 17 degrees with showers and lows of 7. So, you know, it's winter, we do need the rain, so praying that that comes off, but in the meantime, enjoy the little bits of sunshine we get in between as well, and the lot of sunshine that you're going to get here right on your radio. We've got Guy Sebastian just around the corner, a bit of Ellie Holcomb, and a quick dive into that sunshine calendar. So many good things happening there. May I encourage you to jump in at sunshine.com.au.
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Mysterious Ways, Bono out the front of you two here at Sunshine. It is Arvos with Lockie. Hope you're having a great Wednesday. We are getting very close to the top of the hour. The new sport and weather is waiting to update us after this one from Mr. Ray Thistlethwaite out the front of Thirsty Merc. Take me back to those sweet times.

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1: Some stories may not be suitable for little ears.
2: Hello, I'm Jefferson Shaw. The opposition has accused the federal government of being divided over its immigration policy. Home Affairs Minister Tony Burke has postponed tomorrow's appearance at the National Press Club, where he was set to announce migration cuts. Labor says it's been unable to finalise elements of the speech in time for the address, but Deputy Liberal Leader Jane Hume claims the government can't agree on the issue.
3: Labor, all at sea on what their migration policy should be. They simply cannot agree and are divided on the size and the scale and the substance of what their immigration policy should look like.
2: The High Court has overturned a reduced prison sentence handed to Emma Lovell's killer. The 41-year-old mother was fatally stabbed during a burglary at their North Lakes home on Boxing Day in 2022. Emma's husband Lee says it's validation her life did matter, but it's still not adequate.
4: Yeah, I still never understand why it's like a, you know, it's a given thing to get 70% and not you have to like earn that, if that makes sense, you know. So, but I suppose like now I just have to sort of make peace with that decision and sort of try and move on a bit, really. So, yeah.
2: The latest round of NAPLAN testing has revealed a drop in numeracy results for Year 3 students in Australia. Average reading scores were also down for Years 5, 7 and 9. However, numeracy levels for the older students have improved. Australian farmers are on high alert, with more than 100 cases of H5 bird flu now detected nationwide. While there are no current confirmed cases in commercial operations, an outbreak would put immediate pressure on the nation's agricultural supply chain. Farmer Scott Young says shoppers should stick to their normal buying habits.
5: One of the things to remember is to not panic, to go out there and buy every egg off the shelf. If we continue to purchase as we do, then hopefully we'll be able to manage through it. There may be a reduced supply at some stage.
2: The federal government will cut the cost of installing solar panels by around 20% for businesses, schools and manufacturers. Labor is expanding the small-scale renewable energy scheme by raising the size limit for eligible solar systems. The government says while residential take-up of the program has been high, commercial installations have lagged behind. And the federal government says AI data centres will still be required to underwrite their own power, even if the policy is opposed by some jurisdictions. Checking sport, Luke Beveridge stands by his comments. The AFL shouldn't be putting its nose into selection. The league has issued a memo to clubs warning selection will be scrutinised in the final round if wildcard-bound teams rest players. James Hurd will meet with Essendon this week as the Bombers narrow in on its next coach. The Brownlow medal winner recently speaking with Kevin Muscat and opposition analyst John Wardrop as part of the process. That's the latest. I'm Jefferson Shaw.
0: That was the Sunshine Sports Update.
6: Weather.
7: A top of 20 degrees today, a little bit of cloud around, and it will continue into tomorrow. A low of 6, a max of 20, and those clouds bring in the showers. Friday, 18 degrees, some more showers. Saturday, rain at 16, and then Sunday, Monday, 17 degrees both days with some showers.
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7: This hour taking a look at Isaiah 26, 3 and 4. The Lord gives perfect peace to those whose faith is firm. So always trust the Lord, for he is forever our mighty rock.
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7: And a very good afternoon to you. Welcome back. It is Lockie in the studio, keeping you company on this Wednesday. Hope you've had a great day so far. Nice lunch break, and we are ready to jump into this hour. Whether you're tuning in the traditional way on 98.5 on the FM band, perhaps you're listening via DAB, digital audio broadcast, very flash. Maybe you're using our Sunshine app, or perhaps you're tuned in via sunshine.com.au, or maybe there's an alternative way. I know there's a bunch of apps that you can stream us from as well. Maybe let us know how you're listening this afternoon, but whatever the case, let's get into it with some great music. Coming up in this set, Need to Breathe. We've got one from Boyzone. We are going to take another dive into the Sunshine calendar, but right now, this one from The Calling, Wherever You Will Go.

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1: It is time to get moving, get fit, and have a whole lot of fun with a free Zumba class at the Bilibean Cafe. 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
3: Good afternoon. You are at Sunshine. It's Lockie hanging out in the studio. Thank you so much for keeping me company today. Hope your Wednesday is going well as we dive into this hour's five song set. Quite a mix, actually. Josiah Queen, some Imagine Dragons. We got Teddy Swims teaming up with Tones and I and David Guetta, which I reckon is a unique combination in itself. Betty Who in there, and this one from Cecina to kick off, Flowers, right here on Arvos with Lockie.

is Arvo's with Lockie here at Sunshine. Hope you are well today. Did you know back in the early days of Sunshine, we had a care line that became a lifeline for people across Perth seeking someone to listen without judgment? It was led by coordinator Alan Brown and supported by more than 70 trained volunteers. And the care line helped people facing everything from family breakdown, loneliness to traumatic work situations and life-changing diagnosis. Although funding challenges forced its closure in 2011, its impact has never been forgotten. And now, 15 years later, the care line is returning. From this August, our trained volunteer team will once again be here to offer a compassionate Christian listening ear. You can call 9893-2273 daily from 7 a.m. to 9 p.m. Again, that number, 9893-2273. The Sunshine Care Line, available for you, 7 a.m. to 9 p.m.

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2: Good afternoon, family. Good news, it is incident-free. Taking a look at the freeways, the Mitchell is flowing and the Kwinana Freeway is travelling well. There's no delays on the Graham Farmer Freeway and the Northbridge Tunnel is moving well in both directions. Just a reminder for the soccer tonight, AC Milan versus Inter at Optus Stadium. Kickoff is at 7 p.m. and gates open at 5:30 p.m. Please allow for extra travel time as heading to the game coincides with the afternoon peak. Drive safely, and that's the latest from Main Roads.
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0: Josiah Queen, Dusty Bibles here at Sunshine, wrapping up this hour's five song set, also the Imagine Dragons in there. Great collaboration with Teddy Swims, Tones and I, and David Guetta. Betty Who and Cecina's Flowers to kick it off. It is Arvo's with Lockie. Thank you so much for joining me today. Hope your Wednesday is going really well. And not sure about your flowers, but mine are a bit of a kind of disaster at the moment. I'll tell you the story there. So, you know, gardening is not my forte. Did the gardening show with Colin on Saturday for a few years, and we always had a good laugh because I had no idea what he was talking about, but we had a bit of fun in the process. My garden, which we moved into this house about 6 years ago, it's pretty clean, so a lot of grass. I think about 250 square metres of grass. Just have never changed that. And as a result, the landscape, the greenery is very minimal, apart from the frangipanis. Now, they are everywhere because when I moved in, there was a couple, and I have this trick, which is not really a trick, it's a hack. I literally hack off a branch and I shove it in the ground somewhere else and it grows. And we've done this for years and it seems to work. As a result, there's frangipanis everywhere. But I'm not sure whether it's the mix of seasons that we're getting or because I've replanted them at really random times, that they're all a little bit confused. So come the end of summer, they start to drop their leaves, but not all of them, just a select few. And then the flowers come off and then they all go to kind of that stick status and the next ones will start and then the next ones. It's been 4 months now of having to pick up leaves and flowers after these things because they're not all dropping at the same time. Now, there's a plus side to this, and that, of course, is that there's always a little bit of green and a bit of colour in our garden. The downside, of course, is that I'm always picking up leaves and flowers. So I'm not sure if that's my fault because I've, as I say, planted at random times in the most unorthodox way, and there's plenty of gardeners going, what is wrong with you? Why are you doing this? And you can hit me up on the text line, tell me what I'm doing wrong, or maybe it's just a thing. Maybe all these plants just are completely out of sync and I somehow need to time align them. Is that even a thing? Let me know on the text line. I'd love to hear from you. In that vein, we have got a little bit of rain coming and your flowers are going to get exactly what they need from tomorrow. 20 degrees. Showers, Friday 18 showers, Saturday 16 showers, Sunday and Monday both 17 in showers. So winter is upon us. We need the rain and thank goodness it's coming. I love the sunshine, but I know we need it. So let's just get that done and we'll get back to the spring-like weather in no time, I am sure. In the meantime, let's get back to some great music around the corner from Coldplay and a bit of Matt Carney right here on Arvos with Lockie.
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0: always calm, house always clean, and kids always smiling. But let's be honest, real motherhood often feels like a tug of war between joy and exhaustion. Hi, I'm Brett Ryan for Focus on the Family Australia. So if you're a mum, maybe you feel unseen today. 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
1: Some stories may not be suitable for little ears.
2: Hello, I'm Jefferson Shaw. The federal government is denying it's divided over immigration policy, despite the Home Affairs Minister postponing a key address. Tony Burke has delayed a speech to the National Press Club, where he was set to unveil migration cuts. The opposition argues Labor is unable to agree on the issue, but Deputy Prime Minister Richard Marles maintains Labor is united and the speech will be rescheduled.
3: We've done a significant job in reducing immigration to the country, and Tony Burke will be detailing where the government is at the earliest opportunity at the National Press Club.
2: The federal government says AI data centres will still be required to underwrite their own power, despite opposition from Queensland and the Northern Territory. Labor will force data centres to produce their own renewable energy to help reduce pressure on the grid. Despite rejection by the Queensland and NT governments, the Commonwealth says it will proceed. The federal education minister admits there's a need to overhaul the maths curriculum in Australia. The latest NAPLAN results show one in three students isn't meeting benchmarks across numeracy, literacy and writing. 1.2 million students across years 3, 5, 7 and 9 took part in the annual testing. Jason Clare says mathematics is often a difficult subject to teach.
4: The work that we're doing to fix the maths curriculum is important. I think that's underlined by the results today. And the changes to the maths curriculum for the first 3 years of school will be presented to education ministers when we meet in October.
2: A Western Sydney woman has now been charged with more than 60 offences, accused of sending a series of threatening letters. Police allege the 36-year-old targeted politicians, media outlets, government agencies and a place of worship at La Kemba. The allegations include dozens of stalking and intimidation offences, as well as fraud charges. Budget airline Jetstar has announced a shake-up to its carry-on rules, charging passengers up to $52 to use overhead storage. Under the changes, standard tickets will only cover a single personal item that fits under the seat in front. Flight Centre Chief Executive Graham Turner says Australia's airline market leaves passengers with limited options.
5: Domestically, we basically have a duopoly, as we know, between Qantas, Jetstar and Virgin, so it'll be interesting to see how people react to this, because it is an extra charge.
2: Checking sport, Aaron Norton and Cody Waitman are no guarantees to line up for the Western Bulldogs against North Melbourne tomorrow night. Norton is carrying a quad injury, while Waitman was managed in the loss against Fremantle. GWS forward Toby Bedford has publicly backed teammate Jake Stringer, rejecting claims the veteran has lost support or created tension within the playing group. Meantime, Toby Green is on track to return for their clash against Gold Coast on Sunday. That's the latest. I'm Jefferson Shaw.
6: That was the Sunshine Sports Update.
7: Weather.
8: Some cloud around and it will bring some showers tomorrow. A top of 20 degrees after a low of 6 tonight. Friday, we're looking at 18 degrees with some more showers. And that theme continuing. Saturday, 16 and showers. Sunday and Monday, both 17 degrees with rain.
7: Life words.
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Stuck in These Clouds, Jarvis Campbell here at Sunshine and Evermore kicking off the hour. Hey, boys and girls, it is Arvos with Lockie. Thank you so much for your company, boys and girls. It's a pleasure to hang out with you today. A nice Wednesday afternoon. Hope you're enjoying the tunes too. This next one takes us all the way back to 1988, which I just realised was the bicentennial here in Australia as well. But these guys got together in 84 in a little place called Birmingham in the West Midlands of England, and it was bassist David Steele, singer Roland Gift, and guitarist Andy Cox, and they formed a little group called the Fine Young Cannibals, which is a really interesting name to say the least. Now, the next year, they released a track called Johnny Come Home. Now, I, as a young boy, remember this song, and whenever it would come on the radio, I'd think, it ain't that good. How is this getting so much coverage? Interestingly, it went to number 14 here in Australia and number 8 in their hometown of the UK. The next year, 1986, they released a cover of Elvis's Suspicious Minds. Now, to this day, I enjoy the track, but I have to admit, and when I heard it the first time, I thought the same thing. It ain't that good, but the world seemed to like it. It went to number 6 here in Australia and number 8 in England. The following year, 1987, they released Ever Fallen in Love. It went to number 20 here in Australia, number 9 around the world. And I got to be honest, I don't have a lot of memories of that track, but I do have memories of this next track I'm about to play. It's from 1988. She

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5: It is Arvo's with Lockie here at Sunshine. Thank you for your company today. Embarking on a little journey known as our five-song set this hour, All Australian Lineup. Very cool stuff in here from Brooke Fraser, Silverchair, Kylie Minogue, the one and only Barnsley, and to kick us off, going back to 1989, and Kate Sobrano, Just Be Brave.

It is Arvos with Lockie here at Sunshine. Hope you are well today. Did you know back in the early days of Sunshine, we had a care line that became a lifeline for people across Perth seeking someone to listen without judgment? It was led by coordinator Alan Brown and supported by more than 70 trained volunteers. And the care line helped people facing everything from family breakdown, loneliness, to traumatic work situations and life-changing diagnosis. Although funding challenges forced its closure in 2011, its impact has never been forgotten. And now, 15 years later, the care line is returning. From this August, our trained volunteer team will once again be here to offer a compassionate Christian listening ear. You can call 9893-2273 daily from 7 a.m. to 9 p.m. Again, that number, 9893-2273. The Sunshine Care Line, available for you, 7 a.m. to 9 p.m.

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1: Hello, family. This is your Main Roads traffic update. We are incident-free, which is great news. There is a soccer match on this evening at Optus Stadium. Gates open at 5:30. Kickoff is at 7 p.m. Allow for extra travel time as heading in coincides with afternoon peak and delays are expected. Expect extra congestion on Graham Farmer Freeway, the tunnel eastbound, CBD and around the stadium from 4 p.m. Please drive safely. That's the latest from Main Roads.
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0: It is Arvo's with Lockie here at Sunshine, and there is no better way to wrap up an All-Australian five-song set than Jimmy Barnes' Working Class Man. What an absolute ripper. And it's interesting, actually, his voice continues to baffle the specialists. They say, there's no way anyone should be able to rip noises like that at such pitch, even in your, you know, latter years, per se, and it still works okay. You can still speak normally. It just defies a whole lot of physical understanding. Kylie Minogue in there, Brooke Fraser, Silverchair, and Kate Sobrano's Brave to kick it off. It is Arvo's with Lockie. Thank you so much for joining me today. Hope you are having a great Wednesday. I reckon you're feeling a little bit better after that lot. Some great tunes in there. We are looking towards a top of 20 degrees tomorrow. A few showers coming with the clouds, and they are going to continue Friday, Saturday, Sunday, and Monday with temperatures between 17 and 20 degrees all the way through. So very consistent stuff. We have been waiting a while for that rain to hit, and all being as it should, we will see it over those days. And we desperately need it. So, take an umbrella with you and stay right here at Sunshine. We're going to take a really quick break and come back to some Lady Gaga and a bit of Taylor Swift.
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7: And that does bring us very close to the back end of the show for another afternoon. Thank you for your company. It has been such a joy. Looking forward to catching up with you from midday tomorrow. Will you join me? I really hope you can. But for now, we've got 180 minutes of Beck and Acer in front of you. Make sure you stay tuned in after the new sport and weather. Have yourself a blessed afternoon, a safe evening, and remember, you are loved more than you will ever know by the one who created you with a plan and a purpose.

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2: Some stories may not be suitable for little ears.
3: Hello, I'm Jevison Shaw. The federal government says AI data centres will still be required to underwrite their own power, even if the policy is opposed by some jurisdictions. Labor will force data centres to produce their own renewable energy to help reduce pressure on the grid. The Queensland and Northern Territory governments say they'll both reject the mandates. But Energy Minister Chris Bowen has told the National Press Club the Commonwealth will proceed regardless.
4: We'll engage in our levers. The clearest one is obviously Commonwealth legislation. We said we're going down that road. Constitution's pretty clear about any conflict between Commonwealth legislation and state legislation, which legislation provides.
3: Australia's High Court has sided with a Queensland government appeal deciding to throw out a reduced jail sentence for the teenager convicted of murdering mother Emma Lovell. The Queensland Court of Appeal initially reduced the time to be served before release to 60%, but today that was overruled. Queensland Premier David Crisafulli says they promised Emma's husband Lee they would honour her legacy.
5: We do everything we could in a broken system to try to bring some form of justice. And whilst today still falls so far short of where anyone would like to see, it is in some very, very small way a bit of justice.
3: The New South Wales government has now formally accepted all the recommendations made to it by the inquest into the Bondi Junction stabbing attack. 11 of the recommendations have been backed in full, with 2 supported in principle. The changes include the commitment to a health-led response to mental health, boosting mental health support pathways, and promoting Escape Hide Tell with a public safety campaign. A free training program for GPs and other health professionals is being introduced to help them strengthen interactions with men. Data shows more than half of Australian males have left a healthcare practitioner because they didn't feel comfortable. Movember's Ben Rogers says many men struggle to reach out for support.
6: We know that men are dying 4 years younger than women from preventative causes. Around 2 in 5 men are dying prematurely before the age of 75. And suicide is the top few reasons for these deaths.
3: Also making news, Jetstar will start charging passengers to use its overhead storage on flights from February, with standard tickets to only include a carry-on bag which fits under the seat in front. Checking sport, Luke Beveridge stands by his comments the AFL shouldn't be putting its nose into selection. The league has issued a memo to clubs warning selection will be scrutinised in the final round if wildcard-bound teams rest players. James Hurd will meet with Essendon this week as the Bombers narrow in on its next coach. The Brownlow medal winner recently speaking with Kevin Muscat and opposition analyst John Wardrop as part of the process. That's the latest. I'm Jevison Shaw.
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10: Taking a look at weather over the next couple of days. Tomorrow's looking like a possible shower, dropping down to 7 with a high of 20. Friday, showers and 18. And for your Saturday, showers and 16. Right now in Warwick, it is 19 degrees.
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12: Opening the Bible to Philippians 4 verse 13. I can do all things through Christ who gives me strength.
13: 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Wholeheartedly connected.
14: All that and a bag of chips. Rad. Fully sick. These are only a few words that describe Beck and Asa.
15: Do you ever think that maybe there's more to life than being really, really, really ridiculously good looking?
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10: A good afternoon
12: to you, our benevolent backseat drivers.
10: Nice use of a B word there.
12: Thank you. I learned that after malevolent, so, you know, just really shows at my lean. Just naturally learning more about the negative than the positive.
10: I went back to my high school again today.
12: Oh, yeah. How was that? You just had to finish off year 13 or year 12?
10: I did, correct. So I went there like a month or so ago to do a careers talk, and today I went in and I spoke to the year 9s about character strengths.
12: Okay.
10: And your
12: what do you mean?
10: Career. So using like finding out what you... I had to do like a little quiz that showed my character strengths. So my biggest strengths, get this.
12: Strengths.
10: My strengths... I got like plural. I got like 20 of them, but my
12: well, who said?
10: Well, this quiz that I did. So
12: you tell me, and I'll tell you which ones are wrong.
10: Okay, love, social intelligence, and kindness were my top three.
12: Oh, did you take a test, like a BuzzFeed test?
10: I did a test.
12: Test?
10: No,
12: really?
10: It was a BuzzFeed. There was an actual quiz.
12: I don't know. Did you talk to ChatGPT? Based on everything you know about me, what are my strengths?
10: Yeah, well, it'll say that now because I've fed
12: That's
10: them
12: so
10: into
12: funny.
10: It. And so
12: what was your least strongest?
10: Oh, I think like leadership.
12: Really?
10: Yeah.
12: You're a mum. You're a natural leader.
10: I mean, the workplace. Do you know what
12: yeah.
10: I mean?
12: No
10: like
12: respect.
10: It's yeah, using that. So I went in and they didn't care. But, you know, I still...
12: That's so funny. You should have been like, hey, guys, leadership is the lowest quality that I have. So
10: I don't know
12: you guys
10: why I'm here.
12: Compelled by anything that I say that makes sense. How was it, though?
10: Was it was good. I went into my... The classroom I was doing it in was my homeroom in year eight, like the first year I was in high school. So I was fully transported back and it was weird.
12: How did you feel being like the... In par, almost like you're taking on the teacher status in the classroom where you were the student.
10: Well, it's funny because I don't look back on high school with nostalgia, with fondness. I didn't like it. But kind of being back in that situation, I was like, maybe it wasn't as bad as teenage Beck dramatised it
12: yeah,
10: to be.
12: Yeah, it might have been a little bit emotional.
10: Yeah.
12: Like every 15-year-old.
10: Exactly.
12: Makes sense. Well, I'm glad you had a good time, I think. And it's nice to learn more about you, Beck. We've got My School Rules coming up.
10: Yep, and we've got You Got This Mama coming up next.
12: After Donna.

0: Donna Lewis on Sunshine. You're hanging out with Beck and Asa. And every Wednesday, we like to chat to a local Perth mum to figure out the latest in motherhood. I am your mother.
1: You listen to me. Mummy! Mama! Mama! Mama!
2: What?
1: Hi.
2: Somebody please think of the children!
3: You've got this.
4: And just to clarify, it's the same Perth mum every week. Please welcome Perth mum, Emily Murray.
0: Emily Murray.
5: Hi, guys. Welcome back, Asa.
0: Thank you.
5: For a hot minute.
0: Yes.
5: You don't even get to keep this seat warm.
0: That's true, yeah. I might get to, like, what? I don't know. 30 degrees.
4: Will you still join me even when Asa's left?
0: Absolutely. Yeah, what was going on there?
4: Oh, yeah. Emily filled in last month.
5: Oh, yeah. Were you confused and bewildered about it yet?
0: Yeah, no. I mean, I feel like the listener might be confused because, like, so Perth mum replaced Asa, but yeah. Asa's not leaving, but he is leaving. And yeah. So, you know.
5: And Asa's not a mum. None of this makes sense.
0: Perth dad?
5: No.
0: And then I come on and I'm like, guys, I have strong intentions of becoming a dad.
5: Oh, please come back as already. A dad.
0: That'd be so good.
5: That'd be so good. What a full circle moment.
4: Okay, we'll hold a space for you.
5: We digress. We're going to miss you. Anyway, here is the topic of today.
0: Okay, here it is.
6: You can't handle the tooth.
0: You can't handle the
4: tooth.
5: Tooth. Right? You can't handle the tooth.
0: What's going on?
5: My daughter lost her first tooth.
4: Yay!
0: Oh, congrats.
4: Guys, it's a big deal.
5: It's a big deal. It was a monumental moment in the Murray house. It had been her personality for weeks. Mm. They were wobbly. We were ready for them to come out. Then one day at school, finally gave up. And she ran towards the car, you know, jingling her little, like a little sample pot with her tooth in it. And her teacher put a sticker on it. And she was like, I lost my tooth. I was like, sweet. You know what that means? She's like, sure do. Tooth fairy.
4: First thing she told me when I saw her last.
5: Yeah.
4: Show me a wobbly teeth.
0: Sorry, does she have it in a little container?
4: No, that was still in her mouth when I saw her last. And she was like, look at my wobbly teeth.
5: When she lost it at school, her teacher very kindly put it in a tiny little sample pot so that she could take it home and she wouldn't lose it.
0: Yeah. Mm-hmm.
5: And so we brought it home and I put it on her bedside table. I'm like, it's so exciting, babe. And we're getting through the rest of the night and I'm doing that, you know, regular cleanup that you do after the kids are in the bath and kitchen and everything. And I'm wiping down the calendars. This is relevant, I promise you. And I go to a bedside table and the pot's there, but the tooth isn't. And we know it's very important for her to put her tooth under the pillow and then the tooth fairy brings you a gold coin.
0: Mm.
5: And I said, babe, which tooth? She goes, oh, I put it on the bathroom sink so that I could clean it before bed, which is so cute, but you know where this is going.
4: No.
5: And I said, you mean the bathroom sink that I just wiped down? Did not see a tooth. Oh, no. Wipes are in the bin. And so I just start fishing for the tooth in the wipes in the very full and dirty bin.
4: Tell me you found it.
5: If you know anything about me, guys, I hate the bin.
4: Yeah.
5: I hate bin hands. Hate taking out the bin. It's my one thing. It's my one thing.
4: The things you do for your children. Yep.
5: And Miles pulled me aside and he goes, is it really worth it? Do we need this tooth? I said, it's her first tooth. Yes, we need the tooth.
4: Yep.
5: We need the tooth for the pillow when the
0: More for the exchange, right?
5: Yes.
0: Less about like immortalizing the tooth, like you're some
5: sort
0: of
5: like. It's true. That's not gonna fly. Pun intended. You know, tooth fairy. Anyway,
0: I was trying to find them.
5: Yes,
4: the I got
5: so,
4: it.
0: Okay,
5: guys, you're never gonna guess this, but I was like, something in me said, all right, it's not in the trash, and I'm not willing to go to the very bottom of the.

0: and you put it under your pillow. And thankfully, all went well. The exchange went very well. She received a gold coin. And, of course, this happened to be the night before my other daughter's birthday as well. So I was just in a frenzy. I was like, this is not cool. But I want to know, that was my tooth story. Mm. So I want to know, do you have a tooth story?
1: I swear, I've got the best tooth story, but I will tell
2: you. No, I think I've got the best
1: tooth. Oh, dude.
0: Who's got the best tooth story?
1: Our family, give us a call at 9313-0985. 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

0: Traffic is heavy on approach back to Stevenson Avenue. Consider using Wanneroo Road or Marmion Avenue. There's also some boom gates down, Jared Street, Salvado Road and Victoria Street near Stirling Highway. They're all in Mosman Park. Traffic is heavy in the area. Please seek an alternate route. Please drive safely. That's the latest from Main Roads.
1: Thanks, Soph.
2: You are with Beck and Asa on Sunshine, and we still have our Perth mum, Emily Murray, with us, and we're talking about tooth stories.
3: Yep, yep. You can't handle the tooth.
2: Oh, yeah. Sorry, guys.
1: You play that again.
2: Yeah, I'll play it one more time. Sorry. Beck spent a long time making this.
4: You can't handle the tooth.
3: Yes.
1: Thank you.
2: I like that. The tooth.
3: We want to hear your tooth stories.
2: Well, someone who has a tooth story is Rachel.
1: Hey, Rachel. What happened?
5: Hey, guys. Well, I am the lucky mum of three beautiful girls. Aww. So when my first daughter lost her first tooth, my relationship with the tooth fairy was very strong, and they left little notes for her every time she lost a tooth, and, you know, we had a special tooth holder. By the second child, we sort of, mum's recollection was getting a little less with her communication with the tooth fairy about when a tooth came out.
3: Right.
5: And then by my third daughter, the tooth fairy has a credit running.
1: Oh. Yeah.
2: You need to update your residential address.
5: I know. My phone is obviously not doing it so well. So my poor third child is not as privileged with the communications because of the mum's poor effort in maintaining her relationship with the tooth fairy.
1: Yeah, aww. I feel ya.
3: Have they all gone well losing teeth? Are they okay with it?
5: The youngest is not. Yeah. No. It's already trauma, and the taste of blood is terrifying to her.
3: Can we talk about that? That's weird.
5: Yes. So, no, the others were, you know, quite excited. Maybe this is reflective of some of the delays, but no, the tissue, the whole pack of tissues that we use to try and stop the very minimal bleeding, because the tooth is literally hanging on by a thread when it comes out.
1: We feel you. Oh, thank you so much for sharing.
2: Thank you, Rachel. That's a great story.
5: No worries. See you guys. Have a great afternoon.
1: You too.
2: We've got another call. Lucia.
1: Ooh, Lucia, what happened?
6: So I was at my athletics training as a kid, and we'd been given out the lolly fantails.
3: Lollies.
6: Yes. With, like, the chewy caramel, but I hadn't eaten them before. And I was like, what's this crunchy thing in the middle of my fantail? And I was trying to bite down on it, and I was like, it's really hard. So I took it out of my mouth, and it was my tooth that had come out and lots of blood. It was a bit gross.
3: I was about to go, yay, and then you said lots of blood. I'm like, no, that's not tasty. Yeah. That is a bit gross. But
1: that would be a very interesting experience for
2: you. Yes, but are you a fan of crunchy food, though? Maybe it was kind of like, you know, you might have enjoyed it for a moment.
6: Yes, I like crunchy food, but I don't like eating
2: tooth. Yeah, fair enough.
3: That's not what all fantails are like, just so you know.
1: Try it again.
3: One's chewy. Yeah.
2: Thank you so much for the call.
3: Lucia.
2: That is great. We are still taking your calls, and yeah, get them in, 93130985. And just remember, just by calling us and just saying like three words at, you know, bare minimum, you go into the draw to win a meat pack on Friday.
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2: Hello, family. This is your Main Roads Traffic Update. There is a crash to be aware of. Mitchell Freeway northbound at Ocean Reef Road in Craigie. Traffic is reduced to a single lane by incident response. Police and ambulance are also on site there.

0: Jamie McDonald on Sunshine. You're hanging out with Beck, Asa and Emily Murray because she stuck around.
1: Yeah, sure did.
2: We are talking about your tooth stories after Emily's daughter lost her first tooth recently.
1: She did.
0: Isabella has given us a call. Izzy, do you mind if I call you that? How's it going?
3: I'm good, thanks.
2: Now, what happened with your tooth?
3: So one night, my tooth was meant to fall out. So two of my teeth were wobbly, but one was only meant to fall out. But instead, they both fell out at the exact same time when I was sleeping. And when I woke up, they were right next to me on my pillow.
0: Oh, yuck.
2: What?
3: And then in a few months, they both grew back at the exact same time and are now really large.
4: Oh, wow.
2: That's
4: twins.
2: Amazing. That's
4: They're little
2: so
4: twin
2: cool.
4: teeth. How cool is that?
0: How did you react when you saw both your teeth next to you sleeping with you?
3: I didn't know what to say.
2: Yeah.
0: Of course.
2: She was speechless.
0: Yeah. She's like, God.
2: Thank
0: My
2: you.
0: My name's Isabella. Nice to meet you.
2: Thanks, Isabella.
0: That was great. That would be terrifying as an adult.
2: Yeah, but you imagine? Yes, definitely.
4: I'd have some questions.
0: Yeah. Okay, I need to go to the doctors. Karen, thank you for calling. Do you have a tooth story?
5: I do. I've never had a tooth pulled, and I'm petrified of the dentist.
4: Yeah, of course you are.
5: And I've been in pain for 2 weeks. So I went to the dentist, and I had to have my wisdom tooth pulled out right there and then in the chair.
2: No! Would you prefer that rather than having the build-up to having it done, though?
5: The pain was excruciating. I was living, and I don't take painkillers, I was living on Nurofen and Panadol, and it just wasn't doing anything.
4: Oh, you poor
5: so
4: thing.
5: So I ended up getting, it was agony, so I got an emergency appointment, and yep, I went and had my wisdom tooth pulled out. I just was like, okay, I can do all things through Christ who strengthens me.
4: That's right. Amen. Amen.
0: Through Christ and Panadol.
4: Don't you wish that they had pulled it out and you were none the wiser?
5: Oh, that would have been so nice. I had to have the dentist lady hold my head in the end so he could get it out. It was so traumatic.
2: Well, we're proud of you.
5: I was so proud of myself as well, because I honestly kept saying, if I ever have a tooth, they're going to knock me out.
4: Yeah.
2: And they didn't have to. You did it. We're proud of you.
0: They just had to hold you down.
2: Yeah.
0: That's all good with four nurses. And, sounds very easy.
4: Whole thing.
2: Thank you, Karen.
0: Thank you so much for the call. That is awesome. And Emily Murray, thank you so much for joining us once again.
4: Thank you,
0: guys. We'll catch up with you next week. Kids, don't worry. We've got My School Rules coming up very soon.

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2: Hello, family. This is your Main Roads traffic update. There is a crash to be aware of. Mitchell Freeway northbound at Ocean Reef Road in Craigie. Traffic is reduced to a single lane by incident response. Police and ambulance are also on site there. Traffic is heavy on approach back to Stevenson Avenue. Consider using Wanneroo Road or Marmion Avenue. There's also some boom gates down Jared Street, Salvado Road and Victoria Street near Stirling Highway. They're all in Mosman Park. Traffic is heavy in the area. Please seek an alternate route. Please drive safely. That's the latest from Main Roads.
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4: You are with Beck and Asa on Sunshine. And stick around if you're a kid and even if you're an adult, because we've got a kids' trivia. And we'll get to it after Bruno Mars.
5: To 99 News Perth at 6, what new NAPLAN data says about WA school kids, the years that are struggling and those performing well. Plus, anger over Jetstar's plan to charge for carry-on baggage.
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0: Bruno Mars on Sunshine. You're hanging out with Beck and Asa, and it's time for us to start a kids trivia.
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3: This is your cue to call if you're in primary school and you want to answer some quiz questions. 9-3-1-3-0-9-8-5.
0: Yes, if you call and we go, yes, we'll take you, because there are a lot of kids that call up. Then we will throw 10 questions at you within 45 seconds. If you don't know the answer, it's all good. You can just say pass, or like if you're not vibing the question, mm-hmm. you're like, it's not for me.
3: It could be questions like this. Asa, what is the date of Australia Day?
0: December 25th is taken. April 1 wouldn't be appropriate. Let's go January 22nd.
3: Oh, so close, 26th.
0: Is it really?
3: You should know that.
0: Really?
3: You should know that. You live in Australia.
0: I'm so proud of myself.
3: No, you shouldn't be. You should know Australia Day. You live here.
0: That's pretty good. I guarantee there are Aussies out there who are like, mate, even I don't know. It's all good.
3: I don't think so. I really don't think so.
0: That's the sense I'm getting from you, you Aussies.
3: Anyway, you'll probably know more of the answers than Asa and I, so give us a call. 9-3-1-3-0-9-8-5.
0: We'll get to the contestant after Patrick Mabry.
4: So 99 News Perth at 6. What new NAPLAN data says about WA school kids, the years that are struggling and those performing well, plus anger over Jetstar's plan to charge for carry-on baggage.
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0: got your mate Bree on Sunshine. You're hanging out with Beck and Asa, and it's time for us to play a kids trivia.
1: Tough guy, shortstop, fancy pants, get over here.
2: Take a seat.
3: Please welcome Harry to the show.
0: Harry, thanks for calling. Harry, what school do you go to again?
4: Guildford Primary School.
3: And what year are you in?
4: 3.
0: Lovely. Now, Harry, just outside of school, do you play any video games or anything? Are you jumping on the old Minecraft?
4: Yeah.
3: Hey, yep. What's your favourite thing to build?
4: Not really anything.
0: You just walk around.
3: Get some horses.
0: Just looking at, yeah, horses, tackling some creepers.
3: Creepers.
0: Is that what you do?
4: Not really. I just, make stuff.
0: Come on.
3: Anyway, Harry, we've got 10 questions for you. Try your best to get through as many as you can in 45 seconds. If you don't know the answer, you can pass.
0: Does that sound good, Harry?
4: Yep.
0: All right, cool. Your 45 seconds starts now.
3: True or false, a whale is a fish?
4: True.
3: What is 15 plus 25?
4: 40.
3: Which Australian state is known as the Sunshine State? Is it Queensland or the Northern Territory?
4: Northern Territory.
3: What do you call a scientist who studies the weather? Which planet do we live on?
4: Earth.
3: Which Australian city hosted the 2000 Olympic Games? Was it Sydney or Darwin?
4: Darwin.
5: Five.
3: True or false, spiders are insects?
4: One. Close.
3: Oh, close. They're arachnids.
0: Oh, that's so tricky. All of your answers, I think, made sense to my brain.
3: Yes.
0: It's just, you know.
3: Sorry, they were a bit tricky today.
0: Yeah, you got the tricky ones, Harry. But thank you so much for calling. It's great of you just to call a radio station and to give it a shot.
3: Yeah, honestly. We had fun talking to you. And go build some random things in Minecraft.
0: Beck's trying to relate to anyone who plays Minecraft. go
3: my
0: do
3: it. My kids play it, I know.
0: Go play the old Spaceys. That's what my mum calls it. So cute. Thanks, Harry. We've got Sophie B. Hawkins right now. It's so-

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1: Good afternoon, family. There are a few things to be mindful of at the moment. There's a truck breakdown on Tonkin Highway, southbound at Rowley Road in Hilbert. The left lane is blocked and traffic is slow on the approach. Caution is advised and be mindful of a serious crash in the Northbridge Tunnel. That's heading westbound. The left lanes are closed and traffic is heavy on the approach. Please avoid the area if you can. And some boom gates that are down on Jared Street, Salvado Street and Victoria Street near Stirling Highway in Mosman Park. Traffic is heavy in the area. Please seek an alternate route. Drive safely, and that's the latest from Main Roads.
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2: Hello, I'm Jefferson Shaw. The opposition says the federal government's solar rebate changes risks overloading the power grid. Labor is expanding the small-scale renewable energy scheme to include solar systems up to 1 megawatt. Installation costs will also be reduced in a bid to get more panels onto the roofs of businesses, farm sheds and warehouses. Shadow Energy Minister Dan Tehan says more detail is required.
3: We're already seeing large-scale solar farms being curtailed at record amounts. So, i.e., they're putting so much solar into the system that the energy market operator is having to say, sorry, we can't handle that amount.
2: A 36-year-old woman is facing 62 charges over an alleged campaign of abusive mail sent to government and media agencies, as well as a place of worship at Lakemba. Police say she framed an innocent person while mailing death threats to politicians and local organisations. The woman from Sydney's northwest has been refused bail. One Nation claims the Home Affairs Minister has postponed a key speech because Labor doesn't want to reduce migration. Tony Burke has delayed an appearance in the National Press Club, claiming key elements of the address haven't been finalised. The speech had been expected to include sweeping cuts to migration, but One Nation leader Pauline Hanson has taken to social media to claim this was never the plan.
4: Something's rotten with this Labor government. Tony Burke was meant to give a big speech about cutting migration this week, but he cancelled it. Why? Because his cabinet doesn't want to cut a thing. Now Burke is fighting his own cabinet, the unions and the Greens.
2: Queensland is vowing to stop students from falling through the cracks following alarming NAPLAN results. The latest testing shows Queensland students are lagging behind the national average in literacy and numeracy. Education Minister John Paul Lanbrook says his government will ensure funding is being spent in areas which directly improve education.
5: What I have been doing since I've been the minister for 20 months now is to have teachers tell us in opposition the things that will stop them from doing, focusing on literacy and numeracy, behaviour issues, occupational violence, bullying issues.
2: And the Western Australian government is providing grants to help community organisations and wildlife groups prepare for the spread of the H5 bird flu. Checking sport, the Western Bulldogs are treating their clash with North Melbourne like a final, knowing a win will lock in their top 10 spot. After a gritty 37-point defeat to ladder leaders Fremantle and Perth, the Bulldogs are preparing to back up for Thursday night football at Marvel Stadium. And Carlton's Sam Walsh says Josh Fraser is made of the right stuff to be the club's next coach. The interim coach is still weighing up if he'll apply for the job. That's the latest. I'm Jefferson Shaw.
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9: We have had a beautiful day today. Tomorrow's looking like a possible shower, dropping down to 6 degrees with a high of 20. Friday showers and 18 of your Saturday showers and 16. Right now in Ravenswood, it is 18 degrees.
10: Life words.
11: Opening the Bible now to... Oh, sorry. The Bible has heavy pages. Isaiah 40, verse 29. He gives strength, that's me, to the weary and increases the power of the weak.
10: Sunshine. Wholeheartedly connected.
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11: Good afternoon to you, our... backseat driver, that's who you are.
9: Soon to be promoted to passenger princess, because if you haven't heard, Asa is leaving at the end of the week.
11: Yes. Now, I tried to be as serious as I could at the start of the week. I think some people thought I was fluffing around, but I am being serious. Dead serious. Beck's upset.
9: I'm so upset.
11: Yeah. Yeah, I find it really hard, honestly, to be serious. I find it so hard. I think I just, it's like a coping mechanism.
9: Mm.
11: And then, because if I'm too serious, I'll cry.
9: Yeah.
11: You know, my girlfriend said to me yesterday, she goes, you know, I've never seen you cry. And I think we've been together for like 10 months.
9: Oh, wow.
11: Have you seen, when was the last time you saw your husband cry?
9: Ooh. I don't know.
11: Last night? What'd
9: no,
11: you do?
9: Yeah, punched him in the face.
11: Well.
9: I didn't. Don't do that. That's don't do that. That's not good.
11: No, there's actually...
9: Yeah, that's actually...
11: That's an assault.
9: Yeah, I'd probably go to jail. But no, he will sometimes just tear up at movies.
11: Really?
9: Which is sweet, yeah.
11: I think I teared up at a sporting event when I saw Ronaldo lift a trophy. Like 2 years ago, I was like, oh. My hero.
9: Wow.
11: He's done it again. I kid you not.
9: Sue.
11: Yeah. Sue. No, not Sue.
9: Oh, what is it?
11: Soup. Soup. Soup. Well, now I'm hungry. yeah, no, I'll cry one day. I'll let you know.
9: Thank you. I've seen you cry.
11: That's true, actually.
9: Yeah.
11: I cried on air.
9: Yeah.
11: Guys, send me a text 0429 985 985.
9: When was the last time you cried?
11: No, I was going to say, yeah, truth, yeah, that. Or if you remember when I cried.
9: Yes. Oh, memories. T, can we get that and replay it on Friday? Thanks.
11: Here's a nice compilation of Acer.
9: And we still do have a massive show on the way. Dr. Rena is going to be joining us after 4:30.
11: And I want to talk about the unhinged comment that my sister threw at me. Very insulting, I kid you not. But we'll try and call Michael Thompson to find out what's happening on the news tonight next.

0: Jennifer Lopez on Sunshine. You're hanging out with Beck and Asa, and we've got Michael Thompson on the line.
1: Some would call him the third co-host for Once a Shift. How are you, Tomo?
2: Going well, guys. Going well. I'm hearing about the possibility of hail on Saturday, but gee, looking outside, wow, I know we got some rain yesterday morning. Blue sky, but there is rain coming, we have been assured.
1: Don't tell me about hail, I've got to be outside watching netball.
0: Oh, Beck's always complaining about watching her kids do
1: hard the weather.
0: Work.
1: Yeah. It's the weather.
0: Yeah.
2: Look, that's the forecast of my Beck. It could change. It could change, so we'll just wait and see. But we certainly need some rain.
0: Yeah. Well, hail will become rain, right? Eventually.
1: We've got water.
0: You've got time.
1: What else is happening on the news tonight, Tomo?
2: Guys, police have sent reinforcements to the top-end town of Kununurra to try and calm the latest crime wave in the town. It's now affecting tourism. This is a huge problem that it just keeps coming back. The latest NAPLAN numbers are in. We'll tell you how WA performed against the rest of the nation. Incredible vision, do not miss this, of a Russian drone stalking a street vendor in Ukraine and dive-bombing him. It explodes. Fortunately, he escapes and we hear him tell his story. It is quite extraordinary. And what is Wharfie time? And will the Fremantle Dockers be able to use it in the AFL finals? Those stories, much more, coming up at 6 o'clock tonight, guys.
1: Oh, thanks, nice, Tomo.
0: Thank you, Tomo. If you'd like to listen to those stories, you can on the 9 News simulcast tonight at 6 p.m. Right now, we've got Strings and Heart with Honeydew.

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0: Sam Fender and Olivia Dean on Sunshine. You're hanging out with Beck and Asa.
1: That's right. Now, you teased us with saying that your sister made the most unhinged comment to you, and we all want to know what it was. I don't even know what it was.
0: Yeah, Beck was like, tell me. I was like, no, I'll save it for on air.
1: Yeah.
0: So your reaction is genuine. Anyway, we were sitting down on the sand in Mooloolaba, in the Sunshine Coast, if you're lucky enough to go on there. And anyway, we were sitting down and we're just chatting about stuff. And then my sister looks at me and she's like, I've just noticed something about your face.
1: Aww.
0: And I was like, oh, okay. What? And she's like, your eyes are quite sunken in. And I'm like, what do you mean? And she goes, yeah, you've got quite sunken in eyes. And then my other sister, Charvet, was like, turn to your side. And I did. Okay, we'll do it right now.
1: Yeah.
0: Do my eyes look like they're like indented into my head?
1: But I don't know. They just look like eyes.
0: Say yes.
1: Yes.
0: Yes. That's what I... And then she goes, yeah, because your eyes are so far inside your head that it makes... There's a shadow that casts over your eyes.
1: Oh, I guess it gives you kind of a deep brow.
0: Well, she's like, it looks like you're always wearing glasses. So then we took like a series of maybe 20 photos of my face, and it does. Like, it looks like I'm always wearing... Because I've got such a... There's such a deep cavity in my eye holes.
1: Yeah, that it casts shadow.
0: Yeah, when this like the sun or any light is shining from above, it doesn't catch my eyes because they're so far into my head.
1: Well, they have to give me something else to be worried about in my appearance.
0: Well,
1: have I got too much brow? Are my eyes too sunken
0: in? I know.
1: Look, as your friend and colleague,
0: yeah.
1: I've never looked at you and noticed that.
0: We can take a photo. And you can be like, yes, Asa has natural sunglasses, yes or no. It is ridiculous because I've always wondered, I'll look at photos of myself and I'm like, why can't I see my eyes? Because they're sunken into my head. That's what she said.
1: Do you think it's only like, it's just like because it's a family relation?
0: What do you mean?
1: Like they can get away with it.
0: Oh, for sure.
1: Like I say, I was at a wedding, I was in my one of my siblings' weddings, and I had a relative come up to me and say... And I quote, gee, you've beefed up.
0: Ooh. Really? Were they older?
1: Yeah,
0: were they boomer?
1: Yes.
0: Yeah, and no offense to boomers, but you guys are wild. Boomers don't care.
1: Boomers are wild.
0: They don't care. They're too close to the walls, I think.
1: Yeah.
0: To be like, we don't want.
1: But this was like 25 years ago and I still remember
0: really?
1: It.
0: Really?
1: Yeah.
0: It's so, there's just a weird license, I think, that family members think they have.
1: Yeah.
0: They're like, they're just going to say something crazy offensive. And they're like,
1: Walk away.
0: Anyway, would you like
1: gravy? That's not going to scar you for the rest of your life.
0: Well, that's the theory. I think that everyone has a family member who's said something really unhinged to them, and maybe they've held on to it for 25 years.
1: Yeah, tell us about it. Yeah. Things only, you know, relatives can get away with. Give us a call, 9313-0985. Give us a call. Tell us when your family member made an unhinged comment to you. And just by calling, we could be calling you back on Friday.
0: Exactly.
1: You can win a $200 meat pack. You just have to answer the phone with nice to meet you.
0: So tell us, when did your family member make an unhinged comment?

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1: Hello, family. This is your Main Roads traffic update. There is a truck breakdown to be aware of. Tonkin Highway southbound at Rowley Road in Hilbert. The left lane is blocked, traffic is slow on approach, and caution is advised. There is a serious crash North Bridge Tunnel westbound. The left lanes are closed by incident response. Police are on site and traffic is heavy on approach. Maybe take an alternate route. There's some boom gates down Jared Street, Salvado Street and Victoria Street in Mosman Park. Please avoid the area. Please drive safely. That's the latest from Main Roads.
2: Thanks, Soph.
3: You are with Beck and Asa on Sunshine, and we're asking you, when did your family member make an unhinged comment to you? Because my sister the other day, she said, Asa, I've just noticed something about your face. You have very sunken in eyes. And I said, what do you mean? She just said, your eyes are so far into your head, it's ridiculous.
2: They cast their own shadow. Your brows cast a shadow.
3: Yeah, she's like, it's like you're always wearing glasses. Anyway, it's crazy and unhinged. But we're asking for your unhinged comments. And Kelly has given us a call.
2: Oh, Kelly, who was the offending person?
4: Well, it was actually not a family member. It was an old boss of mine.
3: Okay, we'll take it.
4: So I had applied for another job closer to home, and she had to read through my, because I put her as a referee, she had to read through my application. And she came, she goes, it was really well written. I was quite surprised, actually.
2: Oh. The backhanded compliment.
3: What do you say to that, Kelly?
4: I just went, thank you.
3: Yeah.
2: all right, Kelly.
4: Yeah, I don't know.
2: I'm going to just set things right. Pretend that I'm your boss.
3: Oh, yeah. Would you like to reenact it?
2: Yes, I'd like to. We're just going to have some healing time. Thank you for your resume, Kelly. I really appreciate it. I knew you would do such a good job.
4: Oh, thank you. That makes it so much better.
2: You're welcome.
3: Well, that's really nice. Yeah, actually, yeah. We should do memories cover-ups or something.
2: Yeah, yeah, we're just going to redo it. We're going to replay the memory and we're going to make it better for you.
3: We're kind of like memory painters.
2: Mm-hmm.
3: Let's paint over a bit of memory.
2: Yeah.
3: Kelly, thank you so much. That's a great story. Keep them coming. We love calls. 93130985.
2: Let's replay Helen's. Helen's from Armidale's texted saying, my stepmom once asked me, why don't you try wearing makeup to work and looking nice?
3: that is crazy.
2: I'm sorry. I'm going to just repair that for you now.
3: Okay, yep. So should I play the role of Helen?
2: Yep.
3: Okay. I'm like, hey, I'm just going off for work.
2: Oh, Helen, you're amazing.
3: Oh.
2: Have a good day and never lose faith in yourself.
3: Oh, okay, great. And do you like it?
2: You're perfect just the way you are.
3: Yeah, I'm wearing makeup.
2: Don't change a thing.
3: Okay, I'm wearing makeup. Do you like that?
2: Yeah, I like you anyway.
3: Oh, okay, great. Oh, thank you so much.
2: See you, Helen.
3: Thanks. I feel really great and will not message a radio station when they ask about unhinged comments in the future.
2: Brilliant.
3: Okay, cool,
2: repaired,
3: Helen.
2: Repaired, Helen.
3: Repaired. Consider that repaired. We should have a little Bob the Builder sound effect.
2: Can we?
3: Probably not. No, we are.
2: Come and call us. 93130985. Tell us the unhinged comments and then we're just going to replay it out. A bit nicer.
3: Yeah, we'll fix it for you. We've got Michelle Branch coming up next.
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8: 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I'm Kate Ryan for Focus on the Family Australia. 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

0: Michelle Branch on Sunshine. You're hanging out with Beck and Asa.
1: And Asa was telling us about an unhinged comment from his sister.
0: Yeah, she said, "Asa, I've just noticed that your eyes are quite sunken into your head. No offence." I said, "Okay, well, let me talk about that on the radio."
1: Yes, and so for you now, asking you to tell us about, you know, the unhinged comments that have been made to you, yeah. And we're going to repair that for you. We're going to remake the memory.
0: This one here came in from Ryan, and I kid you not, this is actually so unhinged. He goes, "My wife had a childhood memory that is pretty rogue. At 14, she asked her mum if she was pretty. Her mum said, 'Well, you are not pretty like your sister, no. You are more useful, like a John Deere tractor.' Still haunts my wife. Her mum is always unhinged with comments."
1: Wow.
0: It's so crazy.
1: First of all, if your child ever asks you if they're pretty, you say yes.
0: Yeah, it's true.
1: That is it.
0: Yep.
1: That is the only acceptable answer. And right now, Ryan's wife, I'm going to... Let's replay this memory.
0: Okay.
1: All right, you be Ryan's wife.
0: Okay, yeah, okay. And you're going to be the mum? Okay, yeah. Okay, sorry, she goes... "Hi, mum. Do you think I'm pretty?"
1: You know what? Mm. You are the most beautiful, insert name, yeah. I have ever seen.
0: Stacey.
1: Never compare yourself to anyone else.
0: Okay.
1: You're beautiful outside and inside, and you always will be.
0: Oh, my gosh. And am I useful, like a John Deere tractor?
1: Of course you are.
0: I got both.
1: Go mow the lawn.
0: Okay.
1: Hope that helps.
0: Thanks, Mum. That's so sweet. That's exactly what... That's what happened.
1: Yeah.
0: There's a new memory inserted. Good job, Beck. You're really good at this.
1: Thank you.
0: We are going to pivot now and chat to a scientist very soon after Josiah Queen. Oh.

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7: 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Did we just solve string theory?
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8: And we are joined today by Dr. Rena Fu, knowledge broker from Curtin University.
5: How's it going, Rena?
9: I am going great. It's nice to be with you again, back in Acer.
5: Now, you've got a whole lot of cups in front of you. Very nice of you to
8: bring your own.
5: Yeah, bring refreshments, I guess. No, we do, we like to treat our guests with a nice cup of cold water. That's about it.
8: We love the experiments you bring in.
5: Yeah, they are very awesome. What's today's topic about?
9: Today, it's my turn to treat you with a glass of cold water and a glass of hot water.
5: Ooh.
8: With tea, please.
9: Yes.
8: Now, why
9: mixing a tea bag.
8: Why have we got hot and cold water here?
9: Okay, so according to different temperature, water molecules will behave differently. So when it's cold water, the water molecule will actually be moving about each other slower. And so they're closer together, and so the cold water is actually denser. Compare to hot water, where there's so much energy that the water molecule is moving a lot quickly around each other, and they become more spaced out. Therefore, the water is a bit more less dense.
8: Why does it look the same to our eye, though?
9: Because we have to see it at the molecular level.
5: Good luck trying to see it, but you're blind. You're 42 or whatever. So the cold molecules, they're so cold, they're kind of like huddling together for
9: yes.
5: What? Well, not for what, but you know what I mean.
9: That's a nice analogy, Asa. Well done.
5: Yeah, right. I might move into the science field.
8: So does that mean, are they moving the same when they're hot and cold, even though they're closer and further apart?
9: So when you mix them is when we will get that interesting interaction, and that's what today's experiment's going to be about.
8: Okay.
5: Well, should we jump into the experiment? So what are we going to learn here? And what do you have in front of you, actually?
9: I have two trays. And in each of the trays, I have a glass of cold water with some blue food colouring. And the other glass has warm water, which I'm going to pour now. And I'm going to put some red colouring into that.
8: Okay. So we've got hot and cold. Cold is blue. Well, it makes sense. Hot is red.
9: Easy to remember. Nice. It's more for my brain.
5: Yeah, I think. Oh, and also, you know who you're working with.
8: Yeah,
5: Beck and I.
8: Yeah. The simpler, the better. So what are we hoping is going to happen here? What's your hypothesis, Asa?
5: I mean, I'm thinking she's not going to drink it. That's what I'm thinking.
9: You are.
5: Yeah. So I think I'm right on that one. Okay, so you've got one cup... Mm-hmm. With hot water, one cup with cold water,
9: And I'm topping it up all the way just over the brim, mm-hmm. Because, and you'll observe that the water tension will actually keep the water not from spilling, even though it's a little bit above the edge. Can you see that?
8: Yeah, I love it. Doesn't spill.
5: Mm. Okay, so this is an experiment that people can do at home. If you're listening right now, you can just get a cup of cold water and a cup of hot water. And then what do they do after that? They splash it on someone's face?
9: So it's something transparent. Glass works, glass cup. So I'm going to pop a card, and I literally just got a fridge magnet from my kitchen, and I'm going to place it over the hot water, the red one. Okay. Like so. And I'm going to quickly flip it upside down and place it directly above the blue glass without spilling.
8: Okay, so now I've got the hot water perched on top of the cold water with the card in between it. So they're not mixing yet.
5: Yes. Correct. Now you just need to yank the card for them to meet and fall in love or whatever.
8: And see what happens.
9: Happens.
8: Well, I would just assume...
9: I need some help
8: here. Stay where they were.
5: Right.
8: There's nowhere for them to go.
9: Can I have one of you?
8: Yeah.
5: Okay, Beck is about to yank the card between the two cups, and we're going to see what happens.
9: Three. I'm going to try to keep the glass directly above the other glass.
8: Three, two, one.
9: Go.
5: Okay, Beck has slowly yanked the card, and the hot red water has stayed in its top cup.
9: Yeah.
8: So they're not mixing at all.
9: There's a tiny bit of interface. There's a little bit of purple, but largely the top glass stayed red.
8: Yep.
9: And the blue glass with cold water stayed blue.
5: And what's happening from like a science perspective right now?
9: At the moment, the cold water's molecule is moving slower. They're huddling towards each other. And so it's denser. So it's sunk to the bottom. It's staying at the bottom.
8: Oh, so the red can't get in. There's no room
9: for it. The red is liking it up there.
8: Yeah.
9: It's less dense, so it's staying there. Now, we're going to try a repeat of the experiment. However, we're going to flip the cold water on top this time and see if there's a difference.
8: See, I would still go, there'd be no difference, because where's it going to go? That's what I mean.
5: It's just the water same thing.
8: Yeah.
5: You don't look down and go, oh, this water's trying to get up somewhere.
8: Yeah, exactly.
5: This water's trying to get up.
8: I would assume the same, it'll just nothing will be different.
5: I know. Okay, cause now, Rena, you've got a blue cold cup.
9: Yes, I'm holding the blue cold cup with the card directly over. I've placed my hand. I'm going to flip it really fast. Three, two, one, go.
8: And has this got... does it behave like air, like hot air rises?
9: Yeah, phenomenon.
5: Don't spoil it, Beck. Come on.
9: Okay, are you going to be my helper again?
5: Beck is yanking the card.
9: Let me line the glass up. Yeah, line the cups up.
5: Beck is yanking the card.
9: 3, 2, 1, yank.
5: Wow.
9: Okay, here we go.
5: Wow, okay.
9: Can you see that?
5: Yes, we can see it. Unfortunately, for you listening, you cannot see it. You need to get over here right now. What's happened is that the hot water that was on the bottom now has just popped its way through to the top cup.
8: Which means it's now purple because the blue and the red have mixed together.
9: The whole thing is purple.
8: Is that because it also the cold water cooled down the hot water?
9: The cold water wanted to sink because it's denser, whilst the hot water is wanting to go upwards because it's less dense. And therefore, you get the mixing of our different colours to purple.
8: As they're trying to transfer to the opposite direction. That's so cool!
5: That is so interesting. Right now, it honestly looks like we've got a nice little vase of like purple liquid and then a clear separation in the other vase of like blue and red.
9: Yes, that is a nice contrast right next to each other.
8: Okay, so today we've learned that cold water molecules move slower, they're closer together, which means they're more dense, and hot water molecules move faster, which means they're more spread out and they're less dense.
5: Yes, guys, remember that for any science trivia that comes your way in the future. Dr. Rena Fu, thank you so much for showing us all about how water temperatures react differently.
9: Yeah, and I want the audience to have a think in nature. Can you think of examples in our atmosphere and even in the Earth's lava?
8: All right, well, text us through if you can think about how you see that in the real world. 0429 985 985. Thanks, Rena.

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1: Hello, family. This is your Main Roads traffic update. There is a crash Leach Highway eastbound at 5th Avenue in Shelley. The right lane is blocked. Towing services are on site. Caution is advised. There's also a crash Dangara Road at Alexander Drive in Nangara. Lane closures are unknown at this stage, but traffic is heavy in both directions. There's some boom gates down Jared Street, Salvado Street and Victoria Street in Mosman Park. Traffic is heavy in those areas. Please drive safely. That's the latest from Main Roads.
2: Thanks, Soph.
3: You are with Vic and Asa on Sunshine. And stick around because, well, it's my last week and... Actually, a lot of people have been sending messages, by the way. Thank you so much. It means a lot. Makes my heart warm.
2: Jenny said.
3: Nothing hot. Sorry.
2: Hi, it's D, Asa and Beck. So sad that heard Asa is leaving Friday. In one word, no, we'll sadly be missed and praying for a new adventure.
3: Oh, that's so nice, Jenny. Honestly, it is very nice. I would have appreciated maybe more of a call and you just going,
2: this one's for Asa.
3: Oh, did she?
2: Yeah.
3: Oh, well, now I feel terrible. I just wanted her to go, pass this message on to Asa. No! And then a really long, you know?
2: Yeah.
3: And I'm just sitting there crying softly, like, this is so sweet. Anyway, that's enough of that. I was going to say that you should stick around because we're going to be playing Music Drip.
2: Oh, you love it. So anytime we can this week, we'll play it.
3: Yeah, thanks, guys. We might play it 3 times tomorrow. Who knows? But we're definitely playing it next hour. Stick around. We've got news and sport coming up next, too.

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1: Some stories may not be suitable for little ears.
2: Hello, I'm Jefferson Shaw. The federal government claims coal is an unreliable asset and is no longer a baseload power source. Energy Minister Chris Bowen has made the accusation during an address to the National Press Club. Mr. Bowen also claims frequent breakdowns at coal-fired power stations are causing power bills to rise. But Shadow Energy Minister Dan Tehan argues coal plays a critical role in the electricity grid.
3: Chris Bowen doesn't know what he's talking about. I mean, coal is baseload power, and when the wind doesn't blow and the sun doesn't shine and we're not turning wind and solar into electrons, we need that baseload power.
2: Federal police say a suspected far-left extremist group could face life in jail if convicted over an arson attack on a Melbourne defence firm. The firebombing on the Lovett Technologies building is being investigated as an act of terrorism. Authorities believe the business was targeted for being part of the supply chain for a fighter jet program used by Israel. Detective Superintendent Anthony Hall says new images of the suspects have been released.
4: We know this is making some of the group quite anxious, as it should, because we're determined to bring them before the courts. These alleged offenders could be facing significant term of imprisonment.
2: The New South Wales government has now formally accepted all relevant recommendations made by the inquest into the Bondi Junction stabbing attack. The changes include the commitment to a health-led response to mental health, boosting support pathways, and promoting Escape Hide Tell with a public safety campaign. Mental Health Minister Rose Jackson says she looks forward to continuing important work which supports the inquiry. Recommendations.
5: This is a really challenging area where you have people with severe chronic mental illnesses who might be, because of that, struggling with their housing situation. Identifying them, wrapping services around them isn't always straightforward, but we're leaning into that challenge. We have programs that we are funding and rolling out to do that work.
2: Three teenagers accused of murdering Melbourne Good Samaritan Aidan Becker have pleaded not guilty. The 22-year-old was allegedly stabbed to death while trying to save a 14-year-old boy during an attack in March. Two Iranian football players will call Australia home after becoming citizens at a ceremony in Brisbane. The pair had come to Australia in March to play in the Women's Asian Cup, but most of their other players decided to return home as the war between the US, Israel and Iran continues to rage. Checking sport, Essendon interim coach Dean Solomon has pulled out of the race to take on the job full-time. Last week, the Bombers Premiership player said he would meet with officials to discuss the vacant job, but the club confirmed today that he's withdrawn his interest. And Geelong coach Chris Scott says the AFL achievements of Tyson Stengel are a near miracle considering what he's dealt with off-field. Stengel and the Cats officially parted ways last week amid off-field issues. That's the latest. I'm Jefferson Shaw.
6: That was the Sunshine Sport Update.
7: Weather. It's been a beautiful day today. Let's take a look at the next few days as well. A possible shower tomorrow, dropping down to 6 with a high of 20 degrees. Friday, showers and 18 of your Saturday, showers and 16. Right now in Belmont, it is 17 degrees.
8: Life words. Opening the Bible to 1 Corinthians 16 verses 13 to 14. Keep your eyes open. Hold tight to your convictions. Give it all you've got. Be resolute and love without stopping. Do everything in love.
9: 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Wholeheartedly connected.
10: Got a long drive? We've got the 411.
11: Just when I think you couldn't possibly be any dumber, you go and do something like this.
12: And totally redeem yourself!
10: Becky Dacer on Sunshine.
8: A good evening. Good sunset to you.
7: Yes,
8: should
7: and
8: we start same bed?
7: Good, sir.
8: Thank you very much. I watched a movie the other day, and I think I had the worst possible seat. Tell me what you would do in this situation.
7: Mm-hmm.
8: You're watching a movie, and it's completely packed, and the only seats available are the ones at the very, very front.
7: Oh, depends on the movie and how bad I want to see it.
8: Badly.
7: Yeah, I'll just do it.
8: Okay. Well, I sat down with my sister, girlfriend, and our necks were, like, pointed right upward. Like, our chin was up. It was like we were looking at the ceiling.
7: Did you realise it was the movie so engrossing?
8: We realised it for the first 10 minutes, and then the movie grabbed our attention so firmly that it was like, we didn't even know where we were in the movie.
7: Sign of a great film.
8: I know. I was like, for the first 5 minutes, I'm thinking, do I just leave? This is, I'm going to ruin the whole movie.
7: Now, I've had that once with a movie and I'm now like straining to find the name of the movie, what movie it was in my memory, but I remember I've had to do that once.
8: 13 going on 30.
7: It was not that movie.
8: I don't know.
7: I don't think that was massive at the box office, but...
8: Was it not?
7: I don't know.
8: I thought it was a big movie.
7: Do you know, in some places it's called Suddenly 30.
8: Oh, is it? Is there another movie?
7: Fun fact.
8: True.
7: It's a random thing I have in my head.
8: Crazy. We've also got other random things that we're willing to throw at you if you're willing to receive. We've got Music Drip. That's a music... we're testing your music knowledge. That's right.
7: By coming up next, an airline is going to slug passengers for bringing on carry-on bags.
8: I heard about this.
7: So it made me so mad. We are outraged and we're going to discuss it next.
8: Can't wait. Here's London Beat on Sunshine.

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1: A Sunshine traffic update.
2: Good afternoon, family. There has been a crash on the Tonkin Highway northbound before Stockwest Road in Bullsbrook. The right lane has been reopened there, but the left emergency lane is now closed. Traffic is slow on the approach. Caution is advised, and a crash remains in Nangara Road. It is closed westbound at Alexander Drive in Nangara. Police are on site. Traffic is heavy in both directions. Please drive with caution. And some boom gates are down. That's on Jared Street, Salvado Street and Victoria Street near Stirling Highway in Mosman Park. Traffic is heavy in the area. Please seek an alternate route. Drive safely, and that's the latest from Main Roads.
3: Thanks, Tony.
4: You are with Beck and Asa on Sunshine. And Beck, you're upset.
3: I am. When I saw this headline, I was like, I need to bring it to the family.
4: Bring it.
3: People are going to have thoughts. So there is a budget Australian airline that is set to slug passengers for bringing carry-on bags that you store in the overhead luggage compartment.
4: Okay, so when you mean slug, what
3: charge
4: do you mean?
3: You. It's going to cost you money.
4: But it was already free.
3: Well, this is the thing, right? So people have just been taking carry-on because it's free and you had to pay for checked-in luggage.
4: Yeah.
3: So they are saying that if you are storing carry-on baggage in the overhead lockers, you're going to be charged as much as $52 one way.
4: What?
3: Yeah, this
4: That's
3: is
4: so ridiculous. What's the reasoning other than them being like, you know, our shareholders are kind of on our back?
3: Well, look, they're saying it's going to streamline boarding and help more flights depart on time.
4: I mean, okay, first off, I'm happy to wait.
3: Yeah, same.
4: You know, because now it's like, hey, I'm losing. Oh, I'm having to pay $52.
3: Yeah, they're also saying that, look, you only pay for what you need. Travelling with less means paying less and you can always add more if you need.
4: Yeah, we already knew that with the chicken luggage.
3: Right, and here's my thought, right? If you're saying, oh, it's going to be, the flights will be cheaper, do opt out then.
4: Yeah.
3: Have the flights the same price, and if you don't want to bring any luggage at all, you just want to bring your handbag and your backpack, check a box, you can have a cheaper flight.
4: Yeah, I mean, I guess I see what you're saying. So if the flight is, say, $400,
3: mm-hmm.
4: you can go, well, I would like to opt out of the check-in,
3: mm-hmm.
4: and then it gives you a discount.
3: Yes.
4: Automatically.
3: Yeah. Because I bet you they're not going to lower their flights prices, telling you it's cheaper.
4: Oh, no
3: only
4: way.
3: Pay for what you use. Well, no, it's not, because I don't have to pay for it right now.
4: Yeah. I agree.
3: It's an extra cost.
4: It feels like they've just gone, okay, how can we squeeze more money out of the customers?
3: That's what it feels like.
4: And they're going, okay, cool, well, why don't we monetize the carry-on?
3: Yeah.
4: So wait, am I correct in understanding that you can bring on a bag, but it has to sit under your seat?
3: Yes. So they're saying from February 2, which I'm guessing is next year, and we'll lift its 7 kilo carry-on weight limit in favour of a size-based carry-on baggage model, saying you'll be able to bring one small backpack under the seat.
4: Mm.
3: That's fine. Up to 10 kilos, but anything larger than a backpack, handbag or laptop bag will incur a charge.
4: Okay, so hang on. So we still get the 7 kgs and we can still bring on a big bag.
3: Yeah.
4: You know, a backpack or whatever.
3: Yeah.
4: And is there room underneath? Because I just flew on a plane. I feel like there's not a lot of room.
3: So I had a backpack and a carry-on bag. My backpack went under the seat.
4: Mm.
3: That, no problems, but I'm also short, so I don't need that leg room under the seat. And then my carry-on suitcase went up the top.
4: Oh, yeah.
3: So in that situation, I would have been paying up to $52.
4: Yeah, that's rough. I just know, having flown recently, they will sting you for everything. You know, it's like, oh, they'll even have, when you're at the gate and you're boarding, they'll even have like a scales that they wheel around,
3: yep.
4: and they'll double check the weight of your carry-on.
3: Well, they didn't do it to ours because our flights were running late.
4: Oh, well, that's nice. Yeah. Well,
3: yeah.
4: Okay, but I'm just saying, they, like, you know, everything's monetized. It's mm-hmm. like, hey, would you like to use your charger? That's $1 per
3: yeah,
4: minute.
3: Yeah, do you want to use Wi-Fi?
4: Yeah.
3: Yeah, half an hour, $10.
4: Yeah, exactly. Yeah, would you like a comfy seat? Sorry, we've got the wooden ones for you.
3: Yeah.
4: Like, this is ridiculous. Okay, so, yeah. Well, I'm upset now, so...
3: Yeah. Well, I was just lucky with my... I had no problems with my luggage at this point, but I do want to talk about luggage nightmares, because this is a big deal now. I think people are going to be trying to like push stuff into their like, hand luggage. It might be, you know, liquids that break and nobody wants that.
4: I reckon there's a story out there from someone, and don't make it up, but I reckon there's probably, surely when you're reaching for your carry-on, there's above in the overhead locker and you pull it out and it whacks someone in the head.
3: I know.
4: I feel like that's always nearly happening. It
3: looks
4: like happened.
3: Falling on you. But give us a call at 9313 0985. Share your luggage nightmares, and don't forget, if you make it onto the show, we could be calling you back on Friday.
4: Yes.
3: And you could win a $200 meat pack.
4: Very nice. Give us a call right now. We've got Jamie McDonald.

0: Jamie McDonald on Sunshine. You're hanging out with Beck and Asa, and we're wanting to know about your luggage nightmares.
1: That's right, because the budget airline in Australia, they're going to charge you if you want to bring carry-on bags that you store in overhead luggage. So gone are the days of free 7kg carry-on. You'll be slugged if you have to put in the overhead locker.
0: I think that is crazy. I think they're just wanting to, you know, just monetize everything. Who knows what they're going to monetize next? So we need to kick a fuss.
1: Want to use the toilet? $5.
0: That would be that's ridiculous. Now that's a breach of human rights, I think. Anyway, we're asking for your luggage nightmares. Give us a call as well. That's how we like to receive the nightmares. Rachel has done that. Thanks for calling.
1: What happened, Rachel?
2: So I work FIFO, so do a lot of the travelling. Anyway, so the last time I got my flight, and it was Saturday the 4th, day one of school holidays. Right, so we were in line for over an hour for our checked luggage.
1: No.
0: Oh, that is, that's a nightmare.
1: Do you have to plan for that?
2: No, we arrived an hour early plus, and the line was that long. And they were actually, it was actually so bad that our flight was, we hadn't even checked our luggage in, and the flight was actually scheduled to depart. They actually delayed the plane because they had over 25 people missing from the plane because they're in the line.
1: Wow, really? That is definitely a nightmare.
0: And also, Rachel, are you just staring at that boring conveyor belt for an hour, just going, no, that's not mine, or... Is that what's happening?
1: No, she's waiting to check the package onto the plane.
0: Oh, you're waiting to check it on. Oh, sorry, I was on the other end. That's just as bad.
1: Yeah,
0: that sucks. Rachel, thank you so much for the call, though.
2: My FIFO just grabs the K bags.
0: Yeah.
1: Yeah, just take it on the plane with
0: you.
1: Yeah,
0: honestly, it's a bit of a carry-on. Oh, it looks like it's above 7kgs. No. Rachel, thank you so much for the call. Caleb just texts her and he goes, a couple of years ago, my family and I flew back from New Zealand, and as we landed, the pilot told us that none of our luggage was on the plane, and we had to wait a couple of days.
1: What goes so wrong that nothing gets loaded onto the plane?
0: Maybe there's a button where it's like, open up the belly of the plane, and you just dumped it.
1: Over the ocean.
0: Yeah, it was meant to be like the toilet button.
1: Yeah.
0: I don't know, wherever that waste goes. But
1: toilet that also goes in the ocean too?
0: Yep, surely. And he's like, oh, no, that's everyone's luggage. My bad.
1: Wrong button.
0: Yeah, sorry, guys.
1: You can keep them coming. Text us 0429 985 985 or give us a call.
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2: Hello, family. This is your main roads traffic update. There is a crash Tonkin Highway northbound before Stock West Road in Bullsbrook. The right lane is blocked. Towing and ambulance services are on site. Traffic is slow.
3: On the approach.
4: Thank you, Soph and Beck.
3: Yes, you're welcome.
4: Nice little team effort there. You are with Beck and Asa, and we're asking you for your luggage nightmares.
3: That's because there is a budget airline. They are going to charge you for bringing carry-on bags to store in the overhead luggage compartment from February. You're going to be charged.
4: Yeah, we're all furious, but now we get into your personal luggage nightmares. And David has given us a call. How's it going, David?
5: Nice to meet you. Yeah, very good.
4: Oh, hey. I like it. Yeah, just practicing.
3: Yep, that's good. Keep that for Friday.
5: Okay. In 1997, it was my first international flight. I caught a very nice aeroplane from Perth Airport to Brunei. And then I transferred to go to Kuala Lumpur. And then we got in on this really old plane with the prop propellers, not jet, and then we took off on that one. Then we almost had a little bit of a crashy landy. We got out of there and landed in Kuching, and it had an emergency changeover with another plane, and then went on another old prop job, and it was full of old planes in that old yard full of old prop planes, and we got onto that one and we got to Malaysia safely, but it was quite an experience going through three aeroplanes before I got there. And then my luggage was a little bit beat up by the time we've gone onto three aeroplanes, so it was quite an ordeal for my first international flight.
3: That sounds terrifying.
4: David, it's like the planes got progressively less advanced. It's almost like you're going through the generations of planes, but backwards.
3: Yeah, that's not good. I'm glad you said.
5: Exactly. So I started off with the beautiful jet plane in Australia. Then they were only obviously using that from Australia to Brunei. And then I changed over to this old prop job, and then that didn't work. So we had to stop in Kuching in Malaysia, which is a Sarawak. Then we got on from there to Kuala Lumpur. So
3: okay, next time, just fly straight to KL. You can do that now.
4: Yeah. Take a boat, even.
5: Well, this was the 1997, guys. So, it was different back there,
4: No, don't worry, David. I think things have improved.
3: Yeah.
4: Thankfully. Thanks
3: for
4: the story,
3: David.
4: That's great. Samuel has also given us a call. Thank you, Samuel.
3: Samuel, share your luggage nightmares.
6: Yeah, so when I think it was last year, we were coming back from Queensland, me and my family, and we checked in all our baggage, went on, got the flight, came back, and then we went and waited at the luggage pickup, and we were waiting, and everyone was getting their bags, everyone's coming and going. We're looking, going, I'm pretty sure that flight landed well after us, and everyone got their bags, so something's not right. I think it was probably 40 odd minutes that we waited there, and then we went and asked the airline what was going on, and we found out that none of our luggage was checked onto the plane, so we had no luggage, and everyone had work the next morning. So
3: how does it happen so often? That's what I don't understand.
4: Yeah, right. I hate that. And also, what do you do, Samuel, in that situation where you have none of your clothes? Do you have to go to all your bad clothes, or you borrow your sister's? Sorry,
6: well, yeah, I had to use some of my clothes at home that was spare that I wasn't using, but I think it worked out worse for my sisters and mum, because they had to, all their makeup and all their like hair products and everything was all still in that bag, so they didn't have anything for work the next day.
3: That would be a nightmare.
4: Oh, yeah, hey, luggage nightmares. He's sticking the box.
3: Nice. Oh, yeah.
4: Thanks, Samuel. That is great. That's what they're doing, Beck. You're like, what's this?
3: Yeah. The point of this topic.
4: That is the point. They're doing their job very well. Thanks for the calls, guys. That was great. We've got David Guetta right now.

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8: Some stories may not be suitable for little ears.
9: Hello, I'm Jefferson Shaw. The federal government claims coal is an unreliable asset and is no longer a baseload power source. Energy Minister Chris Bowen has made the accusation during an address to the National Press Club. Mr. Bowen also claims frequent breakdowns at coal-fired power stations are causing power bills to rise. But Shadow Energy Minister Dan Tehan argues coal plays a critical role in the electricity grid.
10: Chris Bowen doesn't know what he's talking about. I mean, coal is baseload power, and when the wind doesn't blow and the sun doesn't shine and we're not turning wind and solar into electrons, we need that baseload power.
9: Federal police say a suspected far-left extremist group could face life in jail if convicted over an arson attack on a Melbourne defence firm. The firebombing on the Lovett Technologies building is being investigated as an act of terrorism. Authorities believe the business was targeted for being part of the supply chain for a fighter jet program used by Israel. Detective Superintendent Anthony Hall says new images of the suspects have been released.
11: We know this is making some of the group quite anxious, as it should, because we're determined to bring them before the courts. These alleged offenders could be facing significant term of imprisonment.
9: The New South Wales government has now formally accepted all relevant recommendations made by the inquest into the Bondi Junction stabbing attack. The changes include the commitment to a health-led response to mental health, boosting support pathways, and promoting Escape Hide Tell with a public safety campaign. Mental Health Minister Rose Jackson says she looks forward to continuing important work which supports the inquiry. Recommendations.
12: This is a really challenging area where you have people with severe chronic mental illnesses who might be, because of that, struggling with their housing situation. Identifying them, wrapping services around them isn't always straightforward, but we're leaning into that challenge. We have programs that we are funding and rolling out to do that work.
9: Three teenagers accused of murdering Melbourne Good Samaritan Aidan Becker have pleaded not guilty. The 22-year-old was allegedly stabbed to death while trying to save a 14-year-old boy during an attack in March. Two Iranian football players will call Australia home after becoming citizens at a ceremony in Brisbane. The pair had come to Australia in March to play in the Women's Asian Cup, but most of their other players decided to return home as the war between the US, Israel and Iran continues to rage. Checking sport, Essendon interim coach Dean Solomon has pulled out of the race to take on the job full-time. Last week, the Bombers Premiership player said he would meet with officials to discuss the vacant job, but the club confirmed today that he's withdrawn his interest. And Geelong coach Chris Scott says the AFL achievements of Tyson Stengel are a near miracle considering what he's dealt with off-field. Stengel and the Cats officially parted ways last week amid off-field issues. That's the latest. I'm Jefferson Shaw.
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15: Let's take a look at weather for the next few days. Tomorrow looks like a possible shower, dropping to 6 degrees with a high of 20. Friday, showers and 18. And for your Saturday, showers and 16. Right now in Helena Valley, it is 16 degrees.
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17: 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That is why we never give up. 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

0: Zed and Grey on Sunshine. You're hanging out with Beck and Asa, and it's my last week, and so we're doing what I want.
1: Yeah, we know you love the gay music group, Asa. Let's play it as much as we can. This is the first opportunity you've had to play it this week.
0: This will be the first of many. I'm going to cram it in tomorrow and Friday.
1: All right, let's see how you go.
2: Music group.
0: If you're new to the beautiful game of Music Drip, this is where I play you three snippets from the start of three songs, and they're all from the same artist.
1: And we just have to guess who the artist is. Yep. I'm in the dark as well. I have no idea.
0: Yeah, we like to be as authentic as we can on air. So I've gone and selected three songs from the same artist, and I'm just playing like half a second of the start of each one.
1: Yeah, this clip is bang on 3 seconds long.
0: Oh, it really is. Okay, cool. Okay, now I've got the start of three songs in one audio snippet that's 3 seconds long. Beck, I'm going to hit play and you can just guess in your head. But for you listening in your car or wherever you are, you can submit your guesses to 0429-985-985. Who is behind these three snippets? Here we go. I'm looking at Talana, our producer, and she's giving me a big old, ooh, I think I know face.
1: Yeah, do it again, do it again.
0: Okay, here we go. I'll turn it up a bit. Here we go. I've never heard you this song before.
1: The last one, yeah, it's like the last one. I've got the song. Oh, okay. I need to sing it in my head.
0: Oh, yeah?
1: Okay,
0: yeah.
1: I do.
0: Which of the three do you think is helping?
1: It's the third one.
0: Okay, we'll do it one more.
1: Oh, I think I know who it is. Okay, yeah, sorry, go again. Yeah.
0: Okay, here we go. I guess this will confirm it, right?
1: I don't know.
0: Wait, I'm going to look at Talana, our producer. Do you have it?
1: Yeah, I think
0: so. She says thinks so.
1: I think so too, Dee.
0: Okay. Is it hard, is it?
1: Yeah, it's hard. Ooh. Well, it's good to have a hard one.
0: Okay, all right.
1: Text 0429-985-985.
0: Who do you think is behind those three snippets? And we'll
1: play
0: get you a guess.
1: Time.
0: Okay, well, here we go.
1: It's only that last one. I don't know.
0: All right, we'll get to your guesses next.
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2: Where Asa loves to play us a snippet of three songs by the same artist, and we've got to guess who the artist is.
0: Here's the snippet.
2: This could be the first time, because I've got a guess in my head. No one's got the same as me.
0: Okay.
2: As my guess. And if my guess is correct, then this could be the first time that
0: you've beaten the listeners?
2: That no one's gotten it.
0: It's true. Yeah, and that too. Yeah. Honestly. Well, we don't know.
2: Okay, these are the texts. We've got two for Ed Sheeran. Lynyrd Skynyrd from Michelle. Rebecca in Inner Lou says All American Rejects.
0: That's a good one, actually. I can see that.
2: I could see All American Rejects,
0: Lynyrd
2: actually.
0: Lynyrd Skynyrd. Is that a joke?
2: No, it's a band.
0: Okay, well, I'll play it one more time.
2: Oh, I can see why All American Rejects
0: was
2: brought up.
0: Yeah.
2: Okay, here's... Can I say my guess?
0: Yeah, say yours.
2: My guess, and only based on the last song,
0: is
2: Jonas Brothers.
0: Okay,
2: because I think it might be What's a Man Gonna Do?
0: With the last
2: that
0: one?
2: That last one.
0: Let me play it again. Ooh.
2: Maybe it's Year 3000?
0: Oh, okay.
2: The second one, which I think was originally done by a band called Busted.
0: I mean, we actually don't have time to tease it too much, I'm going to give the drums. Yeah, you're right. It's the Jonas Brothers. Well done. And shame on you guys for not getting it right.
2: Was that the Year 3000?
0: It was.
2: Song?
0: You're doing really well. I can't remember. I think the first one is it Burning Up?
2: I don't know.
0: What is the first one?
2: You should know. You put it together.
0: Guys, I can't get everything right.
2: All right. Well, can we play some Jonas Brothers?
0: Yeah, okay. We've got Jonas Brothers Sucker on Sunshine. We go to...

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1: Hello, family. This is your Main Roads traffic update. There is a breakdown to be aware of. Leach Highway eastbound at Manning Road in Wilson. The centre lane is blocked there and traffic is slow in that area. There's a breakdown Rose Street westbound at Sutherland Street in Perth CBD. The right lane is blocked and police are on site. There's a crash Great Eastern Highway eastbound at Hardy Road in Hovia. Lane closures are unknown at this stage. Traffic is heavy in the area. Please drive safely. That's the latest from Main Roads.
2: Thank you so much.
3: You are with Beck and Asa on Sunshine. And as you know, Beck and I are very exhausted after a three-hour shift.
2: Oh, it's a hard slog, but someone's got to talk.
3: I know. And now somebody, me, has to go watch a soccer game tonight. Oh, the burdens continue.
2: Life.
3: Oh, 90 minutes of, you know, anticipation. Will they score?
2: Who's playing?
3: AC Milan and Inter Milan.
2: Who are you playing? Who are you going for?
3: I actually don't know. They're like the same team in my head.
2: Well, they sound the same.
3: I know.
2: All right.
3: And it's go like blue versus red.
2: Red.
3: Okay, cool. Yeah, well, let's go for them.
2: Okay. I don't know how they go.
3: All right, yeah, I'll let you know. So, yeah, anyway, I got to go, you know,

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1: Tonight, specialist police sent to our far north as crime spirals out of control in Kununurra. WA's young students fall behind in the latest NAPLAN data, but our teenagers are leading the nation. A street vendor hunted by a Russian drone. What happens next? Plus, we're live to Optus Stadium as Italian soccer giants deliver a derby with a difference. And could the Dockers' Wharfie Time war cry echo all the way to the MCG?
2: This is Nine News Perth with Michael Thompson.
1: Good evening. The police commissioner has sent a team of specialist officers to our far north as Kununurra locals cop a fresh night of chaos. New vision this hour of an out-of-control car crashing at speed, its young passengers trying to run from police.
3: A close call during an early morning drive. A stolen car smashing into a fence. Police not far behind as a young boy takes off. The passing driver blocks him, getting out to help as officers pounce. This one of two stolen cars taken on a joyride through Kununurra early this morning. Several stolen in the past few days, the town plagued by ongoing youth crime.
4: Visitors have been avoiding Kununurra. We've seen a drop of 30% occupancy in our business this year. It is starting to become normalised. These car thefts mounting the curb, terrorising the police, and it should never be accepted.
3: Specialist police from the regional operations group have been deployed to the area before, now sent back in an effort to calm the surge.
5: As long as it takes. We do see these flare-ups, we respond to these flare-ups and we shut it down.
3: Plans for a safe night space in Kununurra have been in the works since last September, designed to get kids off the street and away from crime. But nearly a year on, construction is yet to start.
6: I think we need to continue on the path we're on, and that is the path of investing in rehabilitation and diversion options for our young people.
5: What I can ensure is that we will have boots on the ground 24/7 as a warning for young people. Don't come out tonight because you won't even get a chance to get into a car.
3: Amber Wilkinson, Nine News.
1: New NAPLAN data reveals about 4 in 10 of WA's Year 3 students are struggling with maths, but by the time our students get to Year 9, their numeracy skills are excellent, the highest in the country.
7: Reading, writing, arithmetic, basic skills the state's youngest students are struggling with.
8: Year 3s are going backwards on critical maths and literacy skills. These aren't nice to haves, these are the bare basics.
7: WA's Year 3 is recording some of the lowest scores in the nation, about 40% below the national standard of numeracy.
8: These are the building blocks for success later in school and later in life. And of course, sadly, these results track along a raft of other bad news in our schools.
7: The opposition says poor student-to-teacher ratios are having a big impact. The education minister disagrees.
6: What I hear anecdotally from my mates in terms of more children with development delays or complex needs coming into our school system.
7: Year 5s and 7s have improved scores from previous NAPLAN years. Year 9s shining the brightest in 2026. More than 70% are above the national standard for numeracy, the highest in the country.
6: 1 in 3 of our Year 9 students have already pre-qualified for the Year 12 literacy and numeracy standard that's required for their WA Certificate of Education.
7: One thing the state government and opposition can agree on is that NAPLAN is just one piece of the education puzzle. But experts say how we talk about these tests can be crucial to managing future anxieties.
9: It's probably a great time to have a conversation with children around disappointment and perhaps, asking them, did you expect to have a different outcome? What do you think happened? What do you think you can do differently next time?
7: Holly Edward-Smith, Nine News.
1: A Melbourne man has been arrested and flown across Australia, charged with sexually assaulting a WA teenager. The 31-year-old accused of grooming the young girl through social media, then travelling to Perth to see her in person.
10: These apps used for fun and games turned playgrounds for an accused predator. That man, 31-year-old Gaman Yempensuk Caldicott, extradited overnight from Melbourne to WA. Police say Caldicott contacted a 15-year-old girl through social media and online gaming platforms. Nine News understands those digital apps were TikTok and Discord. Detectives allege after grooming the teenager, the Victorian man flew to Perth last September, where he exploited and raped the young girl over a three-day period. The girl coming forward 4 months later, leading to Gaman Caldicott's arrest and extradition.
5: The very nature that engagement did occur across the country on gaming and or social media platforms is concerning.
10: He's been charged with three counts of sexual penetration of a child, one count of indecent dealing and indecent recording a child. The 31-year-old emotionless in the Perth Magistrates Court, Gaman Caldicott's hands in his pockets as the serious charges were read to him. Tonight he'll remain behind bars before making a bid for his freedom later this month.
5: It just reinforces if you're a young person and you're at home, parents should be involved in your life enough to know what you are doing and who you're talking to, because things like this sadly do happen.
10: Rachel Clifford, Nine News.
1: A jury has been shown the moment the former Bishop of Broome was confronted with covert surveillance recorded at his home. Christopher Saunders has pleaded not guilty to 26 charges relating to the alleged sexual abuse of three young Aboriginal men. Court today played secret recordings showing the Bishop with his feet and legs in the laps of other men as they watched TV. In an interview with police, the 76-year-old denied the behaviour was sexual or abusive, saying it was a normal human tactile response. WA Chamber of Commerce and Industry wants WA exempt from federal cuts to skilled migration. Today, the Home Affairs Minister calling for more power to decide who can come and stay in Australia in response to One Nation's mass influx claims.
11: As Australia grows, so does its energy needs.
12: We want Australia's businesses across the board to do more if they choose to do so.
11: The government announcing a tenfold extension of its rooftop solar energy scheme for businesses that will also help the government inch towards its renewable energy target. But it's the government's repeated blowouts on its migration target that's causing political alarm. Net overseas migration, the difference between those who arrive in Australia and who leave, peaked post-pandemic at a record 556,000 in 2023. It's been smaller in the years since, but this is still well above the government target of 225,000 a year.
13: Our country has been overwhelmed with mass migration under this current Albanese government.
14: Ministers for Immigration don't always have direct levers.
11: Home Affairs Minister Tony Burke was scheduled to use this same podium tomorrow to announce a big overhaul of migration rules, but he cancelled after Cabinet couldn't agree.
15: Has there been disagreements about the policy?
16: No, we've been working through the policy.
11: Nine News understands Tony Burke wanted greater powers to eject and reject would-be migrants, but one source of tension in Cabinet was the Minister's plan to wind back family reunion rights.
14: The family reunion program is a very important one and a very successful one.
17: So many things that Tony Burke has clearly wanted to announce are simply coalition policies that have been rebadged.
18: We don't want to shoot ourselves in the foot and we shouldn't respond simply to the current political imperatives.
11: Andrew Probyn, Nine News.
1: The firebombing of a defence manufacturer is being treated as an act of terror. Five hooded people targeted the Melbourne business last year, setting three cars on fire and vandalising the building. The company provides parts for fighter jets used by the Israeli military. Investigators now closing the net on a group of far-left extremists.
19: At any time, we could be knocking on the door of this accused group. We know this is making some of the group quite anxious, as it should, because we're determined to bring them before the courts.
1: Once caught, the group will face terrorism charges and, if convicted, possible life imprisonment. Parliamentary investigation will examine the impact war on our doorstep would have across Australia. It's the first time in 70 years a formal plan will be proposed, reacting to increased tension in our region and around the world.
20: flying over Australia's northernmost defence base, trying to identify the threats coming in the future.
21: And we think this is a really important issue.
20: A new Senate committee set to look into if the Australian home front is ready for war in our region.
22: Australia needs to take out more insurance policies, if you like, be a little more prepared to withstand shocks and rely a little less upon the outside world.
20: That would include fortification, production, keeping the lights on and keeping food on our plates, plus the role everyday Australians would play, all with a new age threat of cyber attacks.
4: The first game is to make yourself a hard target because you hope that they'll move on to the next weaker target.
21: To be frank, this is an area which really hasn't received much attention in Australian public policy since the end of the Second World War.
20: They were heroes on the home front, carrying out plans produced in the 1930s and 1950s, but there's been limited preparation since.
21: The truth is that since the end of the Second World War, we have obviously enjoyed an extended period of peace and stability.
20: Australia's oldest ally, the UK, undertaking a similar inquiry, looking east for inspiration.
23: We're working very, very closely with the Ukrainians and the way that they have transformed their ability to defend themselves against Russia.
20: The establishment of the committee reflects a growing belief among Australia's allies that we are moving from a post-war to pre-war environment.
22: When you articulate some of the challenges we're facing, Australians, I think, are prepared to make those sorts of sacrifices.
21: And I feel very confident about the position of our defence forces now and our ability to meet the challenges that we face in the world.
20: Throwing out the playbook from the black and white era for a multicoloured, multi-layered challenge. Charles Croucher, Nine News.
24: It's hoped a New York-inspired apartment block in Mount Lawley will encourage more people to consider apartment living. Comes as Perth records an increase in properties on the market, though prices are still rising.
25: Inspired by New York's iconic Flatiron building, this $50 million apartment block open in Mount Lawley. It features 30 apartments across 8 floors, most of them sold before it was complete.
26: This is the future of housing in Perth.
25: The state government wants more people to take up apartment living as Perth's population grows.
26: Apartment living means that you can be close to public transport and amenities, you can downsize and unlock equity, and you can also live in the area that you've been for a very long time.
27: We are all about home-sized apartments for people. So our buyers are owner-occupiers. They're coming out of big homes and relieving that housing for a new generation of buyers.
25: The Perth property market is becoming more balanced, according to REWA. The number of properties for sale increasing to 6,700. Prices still rising, but at a slower rate. Properties taking longer to sell, 23 days for houses, 19 for units. Moving into these apartments is a range of people, from young couples who want to be close to the city to mum and dad downsizers and retirees. A housing hearing held today. The Greens want rents to be capped and less short-stay rental accommodation.
28: There are 14 local governments in our state with zero private rentals available for people, while there are hundreds of Airbnbs.
25: Sarah Smith, Nine News.
24: We're learning more tonight about just how much the bird flu crisis could impact our native wildlife. There's been a further 12 suspected bird flu cases detected in South Australia, with more than 300 species now facing a high to extreme risk, including sea lions and the Tasmanian devil.
29: This is a real doom list. This is telling us that if bird flu gets out at scale, we could be seeing extinctions and people will be seeing serious declines in some of even the common species like pelicans and ibis that they see around.
24: The Invasive Species Council is calling for $200 million for wildlife protection. Deal to end the US-Iran war could be just 48 hours away. That's according to Donald Trump, claiming Tehran is desperate to make a deal, the US president warning there are consequences if negotiations fail.
30: If they back out again, are they done?
31: Well, if they back out again, they're going to get hit really hard. And hopefully we won't have to use it. I hope we won't have to. We're having very good discussions. They don't like to admit that, but...
24: US military has reportedly burned through almost 80% of its missile interceptors. Just hours ago, part of Elon Musk's SpaceX rocket crashed into the moon. It wasn't intentional and has left quite the mark that experts say has altered the lunar surface forever.
0: Elon Musk shot for the stars but smacked the moon. Musk's SpaceX Falcon 9 rocket launched in January last year from Florida, carrying two private lunar landers.
2: Blue Ghost is drifting away from Falcon 9's second stage.
0: And while Falcon 9's booster returned to Earth, solar activity sent another component adrift and on a collision course with the moon.
3: Or around a crater called Einstein Crater, which is right here on the moon.
0: But far from fearful, researchers were cheering.
3: So it's a great opportunity to do a controlled, somewhat controlled physics experiment.
0: Scientists predict the impact sent lunar dust as high as 75 kilometres. Inside the cloud, potential clues from beneath the moon's surface.
3: It'll be illuminated by the sunlight that gets scattered back to the Earth.
0: The upper stage of the Falcon 9 weighs around 4 tonnes. That's about the weight of an adult African elephant. It hit the surface of the moon at an estimated speed of 8,700 kilometres an hour, or close to 2.5 kilometres a second, creating a crater estimated to be 5 metres deep and up to 30 metres in diameter.
5: In terms of scale, this will give you some perspective. Imagine that this green apple is the moon. That rocket component wasn't even the size of a grain of sand when it slammed into the surface. That explains why no one was pressing the panic button.
0: NASA's deliberately crashed spacecraft onto the lunar surface before, but this is just the second time a man-made object has hit the moon by accident. The last was in 2022 when a Chinese rocket slammed the far side. Tonight, a new pockmark on a face already riddled with them, but she's still shining. In the United States, Reid Butler, 9 News.
24: Perth's taxpayer-funded 5-day Italian festival has kicked off at Optus Stadium ahead of the Milano Derby tonight. Holly Edwards-Smith is there. Holly, it's kicking off in less than an hour.
6: Buonasera, Tomo. It certainly is. I hope you can hear me over the atmosphere and the music. Now less than an hour until AC Milan and Inter Milan battle it out for victory at Optus Stadium, a derby of a different kind down under. Now these two teams have only played outside of Italy a handful of times. It's one of the greatest sporting rivalries anywhere in the world. Inside

0: over the past week about her role in bringing the Italian football giants to Perth and whether tickets are really selling as the government hoped they would. She's confident. She says if the crowds inside are anything like the crowds here, it's going to be a sellout.
1: This is beyond expectations. At 4 p.m. when it started, there were already thousands here. Look, it's just packed.
2: Really good. Really good event so far, so we're enjoying it.
3: Food-wise, I think it's just awesome atmosphere and so forth to get everyone involved.
0: The official crowd numbers tonight when the game gets underway. Now less than an hour until the Milano Derby kicks off at Optus Stadium.
4: Thanks, Holly. Enjoy. Jetstar customers will be slugged more to take to the skies. Still to come tonight, how much you'll soon have to pay to store carry-on luggage in the overhead lockers, plus why the budget airline says it will speed up travel times. That story coming up at 6.31 tonight. Partly cloudy skies in Perth today, but Natalia, some suburbs picked up a drop overnight.
5: Yes, they did, Tomo. Good evening to you. Mandurah had a millimetre, but since 9 a.m, skies have been mostly clear. 8 was our low before we topped out at 20.4. Around a quarter past 3 this afternoon. Around the suburbs today, Pierce peaked at 20.8. The Swan Valley not far behind with 20.7. 20.4 at Gooseberry Hill and the airport. And Bickley eventually rose to 17. We're expecting a cold front tomorrow night into Friday, bringing showers. But it's the front on Friday night into Saturday that's going to be stronger. And there's a cold pool of air behind it, so it'll feel wintry with small hail even possible. I'll have more on that a little later, Tomo.
4: Sounds like some wild weather. Natalia, thank you. Terrifying pictures of a drone stalking a street vendor. The moment it hunts the man down, what happens next will shock you. The police commissioner's praise for his officers after that wild pursuit across Perth. Baby joy for the royals, the king's new great-niece, 15th in line to the throne, and Paddy's in with sport with the Dockers' Wharfie Time battle cry facing a grand final hurdle.
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4: A teenager accused of stabbing his mother to death and attempting to kill his 12-year-old sister.

0: in Bentley has refused to appear via video link in court. Security cameras captured the young girl fleeing the family home 2 weeks ago. A defence lawyer today told a magistrate the 16-year-old accused is being reviewed weekly by a psychiatrist. He'll reappear next month. WA police officers' quick thinking during this high-speed chase from South Perth to Scarborough has been praised by the police commissioner. The 40-minute pursuit saw police reach speeds of 189 kilometres an hour, chasing the driver behind the wheel of this stolen four-wheel drive.
1: They've got to make decisions, they've got to make them fast, they've got to try and stay safe. We won't always get it right. I'll always back my officers when they are driving within policy and doing their very best to keep our community safe.
0: The father of three has been sentenced to 18 months jail for reckless driving. Volodymyr Zelensky has released horrifying footage of an attack in Ukraine. He says the world must see. A Russian drone stalks a defenseless greengrocer, crashing and exploding right next to him.
2: In Ukraine, the distinct sound of a drone means imminent danger. A street vendor sees he's been spotted by one, tries to get out of its view, then realises he's being stalked and isn't able to outrun it. Then, the 52-year-old known only as Yuri had been setting up his roadside vegetable stall with his wife when the drone swooped in. Remarkably, he survived. My wife started running and the drone began turning at us, he says. I was trying to show the drone, look, it's just vegetables, there's nothing here. He's being treated for shrapnel wounds, concussion and trauma. My wife ran off, he says. She was shouting, where should I run to? But where are you supposed to run? It's open step. There's nowhere to go. It happened in northern Kherson, what Ukraine's labelled a Russian safari attack and a war crime, but comes within hours of a Ukrainian drone strike on a Russian Black Sea resort town that killed seven people, including three children. In London, Josh Bavis, Nine News.
0: Chemical factory in Brazil has been destroyed after fire spread through the Sao Paulo facility. 150 nearby residents were forced to flee their homes due to air quality and safety concerns. Local media says the factory manufactures solvents and polyester resins. Credible pictures out of Guatemala, where the Fuego volcano is erupting, spewing lava and ash. It's one of Central America's most active volcanoes, forcing hundreds of residents to evacuate. Eruption in 2018. Killed hundreds of people. And there's a new member of the royal family. Princess Eugenie has given birth to her third child, a little girl. We don't know her name yet, but we do know she was born yesterday in Portugal, weighing just under 3 kilograms. The king's great niece, now 16th in line to the throne. Debate is raging over a Dockers fan favourite. Paddy, will Wharfie time be used in finals? I like this story.
3: It's a big question, Tomo. Fremantle's war cry is typically activated in tight games to rev up the home crowd, inspiring players. The big screen prompt and deafening audio is seen as a major asset, but the club and AFL deny they're in talks to bring it to life on the last Saturday in September.
4: That's not true. I think we know as a football club and... Yeah, as players in particular, it's hard to get to the grand final. There's still a long way to go.
3: The crowd activation last featuring in Fremantle's come from behind a victory over the Hawks earlier this season. Tom, I can see you at the MCG activating your own Wharfie time there in September. Also later in the bulletin, a key Docker is pressing to return this weekend and a bidding war has begun for a talented Eagle. That and more at 6:47.
0: I'm not surprised by that bidding war. Paddy, thank you. Extra cost to fly Jetstar. We'll explain new rules next. How much passengers will now pay to use overhead lockers. Perth father's Facebook marketplace warning, his bike stolen in our northern suburbs. Hay bales go flying as a drunken tractor driver cheats death on a level crossing. And the new link between pesticides and motor neuron disease, find out who is at risk.
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0: Motorbike thieves are still on the run tonight, accused of stealing off-road bikes from a northern suburb's home. A hogging father now speaking out, warning the pair may have targeted him through an online marketplace listing.
1: Rolling down this northern suburb street, not once, not twice, but nine times, the brazen bike bandits achieve their goal.
2: Yeah, violated. First thing I thought was I put the kids and my wife in danger.
1: It happened in Hocking around four this morning. A family of four sleeping inside their home woken to the sound of their motorbike engine.
2: Well, I didn't know what to do. Stood out in the street, looked left, right, couldn't see anyone, couldn't see anything.
1: The homeowner, too shaken to be identified, believes he'd taken the necessary precautions to keep his bike safe, chaining and anchoring them down in his garage, but it wasn't enough.
2: I spent thousands of dollars on chains, like different types, different sizes and different locks, all sorts. And some of them are claimed to be grind-proof and they still found a way around them.
1: Police arriving in the early hours of this morning and locating several of the stolen bikes in a park nearby.
3: The homeowner is tonight warning other Facebook Marketplace users to be aware of who you share your address with online. Two motorbikes worth around $15,000 are still outstanding.
2: And if I do sell something on Marketplace, I'll only strictly be meeting at a public spot. I think everyone else should be doing the same now after that.
1: Emma Griffiths, Nine News.
0: A simple display is helping shine a light on homelessness in Perth. The community today adding keys to St Bart's picket fence, symbolising the importance of safe and stable housing.
4: We have huge amounts of wait pools. We sit at virtually full occupancy. So as soon as a room or a bed or a house is available, it is really about how many people would like that home.
0: All donations made this week will be matched by an anonymous donor. Jetstar will start charging customers to stow carry-on luggage in the overhead compartments as part of a sweeping transformation starting next year. The budget airline says its check-in changes will ease frustration and speed up travel times, but some passengers aren't on board.
5: If you've flown with Jetstar, chances are you've experienced this, the dreaded carry-on bag weigh-in.
6: What are you weighing in at?
5: 16. A strict 7 kilogram limit for luggage. Anything over costs you.
6: Were you planning on putting that in the overhead compartment?
7: I was 3 kgs over, but yeah, probably.
5: But soon, simply storing it on the plane won't come free. The news arriving in a pre-recorded message.
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5: But that reasoning didn't land with some passengers we spoke to today.
9: Yeah, it's mental. I mean, like, I think it's a basic part of an aeroplane. You should be able to just put your stuff up there, you know?
10: I just expect it from a budget airline. They're always going to charge you for something extra.
5: And that something extra can add up. A family of four could be paying upwards of $400 more for return flights, blowing the budget on a so-called budget airline. Alex Heinke, Nine News.
0: A trailer didn't stand a chance when it became stuck on a rail track in Poland just as the barriers were coming down. Passenger train passed through moments later, crashing through the tractor stacked with hay bales. None of the 500 people on board were injured. The tractor driver is expected to be charged with drink driving. Men exposed to pesticides may be twice as likely to develop motor neuron disease, according to a new study. Researchers found workplace exposure increases the risk of developing ALS, the most common form of motor neuron disease, by up to 70%. No increased risks have been discovered in women. Still to come tonight, subscribe and drive away. The car rental scheme changing the way we hit the road. Could you be better off?
11: A sobering profit fall for Australia's largest liquor retailer.
0: The 50-cent coin gets a makeover. How different will it look? 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
12: 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Does he hold back on them? No way.
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0: Profits have taken a dramatic turn for Australia's biggest liquor retailer. Brett McLeod has tonight's finance report.
1: Endeavour Group, which owns retailers such as Dan Murphy's and BWS, as well as hundreds of pubs, has flagged net profit will be down more than $300 million on last year. Chief Executive Jane Herdlicker says that's largely due to write-downs, but analysts point to the sobering fact we're drinking less, putting that down to a combination of cost of living pressures and healthier lifestyle choices. The share market popped like a champagne cork at the start of the day, hitting a new all-time high. WiseTech Global among tech stocks that rallied. Energy stocks such as Woodside were sold off as hope springs eternal on a peace deal, fully reopening the Strait of Hormuz. And our dollar was down sharply against the yen after the US said it would do whatever it takes to prop up the Japanese currency.
0: Let's take a look at the price of fuel across Perth tomorrow. The average front letter will decrease by around 2 cents a litre to $2.07. But you can find it cheaper on Great Eastern Highway in Ascot, on Hale Road in Forestfield, and on Guildford Road in Bassendean. Diesel will increase slightly to an average of $2.476, but you can find it cheaper on Westfield Street in Maddington. Car subscriptions are shifting into Top Gear, letting Australians rent a set of wheels weekly and cancel without the long-term commitment. The market is experiencing massive growth, but is it a smart move?
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6: People are new to the EV or curious about hybrids. 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
2: McKenna Bailey, Nine News.
0: A medical breakthrough tonight, a world-first leukemia therapy created in Australia using umbilical cord blood to treat an aggressive form of the cancer. It's designed for patients left with no alternatives after failing chemotherapy.
7: Late last year, Mark Taylor was preparing to say goodbye to his loved ones after being diagnosed with acute myeloid leukemia.
8: I was not looked like I was going to make Christmas in December. I figured if I have a wake, I must be there. Instead of not being there.
7: The highly aggressive form of cancer affects the blood and bone marrow. The 72-year-old is defying the odds, now onto his sixth round of chemotherapy, but a diagnosis like Mark's often leaves patients with few moves to make.
8: Your move.
7: Now a Queensland breakthrough led by the Translational Research Institute is giving them new hope.
9: What we're doing is taking cord blood stem cells from newly delivered mothers. So we know that they are turbocharged and really ready to go.
7: Once the blood is donated, immune cells are extracted and genetically engineered to find and destroy leukemia cells. They're then tested in the lab before being frozen to be used in hospitals nationwide and delivered through a single infusion.
10: Currently, other forms of cell therapies patients can receive take weeks to manufacture overseas, meaning they lose precious treatment time when they need it most.
7: While Mark isn't eligible to take part in an upcoming national clinical trial of the therapy, he's hopeful for others facing a similar battle.
8: It's going to give them hope that they've got longevity in their life.
7: Still planning to pack plenty into his with his wife Karen, who he'll celebrate 50 years of marriage with next May.
8: I don't know how long I've got, but we make the best of it.
7: Josephine Shannon, Nine News.
0: Check your change. That's the message from the Royal Australian Mint as a new 50-cent coin enters circulation today. The coin depicts the Wavehill walk-off in 1966, an important milestone in the Aboriginal land rights movement. Paddy is back with sport, and Paddy, crucial docker is set to return.
11: Tomo, a massive MCG match against an in-form Melbourne awaits. A key Freo pillar pushing his case after a fortnight sidelined. Man in demand, a new eagle attracting plenty of rival interest. And a Marsh masterclass has records tumbling in England.
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0: A Dockers defender is pushing to return for Saturday's massive clash with the Demons. Live to Sean Lindsay and Sean, Brennan Cox is pressing to make the trip east.
1: Paddy, tomorrow's training pivotal in his bid to run out on the MCG come Saturday. Cox using the session to prove his fitness, make it through, and he'll be picked to face the sixth place Melbourne after missing the last two matches with knee soreness. Meantime, West Coast and Marcus Herbert have stalled on a new contract. The rebound defender is out of contract this season after nominating for a six-month term entering May's mid-season draft. The 23-year-old wants to stay at the Eagles, but his management are at odds on the length and value of any deal, with West Coast currently offering a one-year extension. Victorian clubs Carlton, Collingwood, the Bulldogs and Richmond are all circling with multi-year offers on the table. Herbert impressing in his seven games, collecting 70 disposals in his last two matches. West Coast with some tough decisions ahead, needing to cut at least three from their already inflated playing list of 51. Paddy?
0: An important period ahead, no doubt. Sean, thank you for the updates. Dean Solomon won't pursue the senior coaching role at Essendon, opting against running for the top job. Solomon, with just one win from nine games as interim coach.
2: Less than a week ago, it was believed Dean Solomon would enter the race for senior coach. Today, he turned down the opportunity to be part of the process. Dockers assistant Jamie Graham, one of four candidates. James Hurd, Mark McVay and Murray Davis also in the frame, with an announcement coming potentially as early as next week. Geelong's development is the envy of the footy world. Now they've lost the man who heads it up. And according to Chris Scott, the Devils' poaching of Nigel Lappin is just the beginning.
3: So he's going to leave a big hole. And I guess we haven't seen this since the Gold Coast and GWS came in, that there are going to be positions offered to players and people that 18 clubs can't compete with.
2: This loss, a little more personal.
3: We were drafted together in whatever it was, November 1993. And we've had two or three years apart in all that time.
2: At Hawthorn, a sore Jack Ginnivan didn't take part in main training, but for Friday's blockbuster against Brisbane, the Hawks should get Mitch Lewis and Carl Amon back from injury.
4: Clearly they have a good home ground advantage there and they play some good footy there, but they're a good side. They play well everywhere.
2: And GWS has shut down reports of a rift after teammates invested in Jake Stringer's failed business venture.
5: He's been a great teammate and I don't think he's any relationships that I know of have been damaged.
0: To AFLW now, and West Coast Georgie Cleaver says sacrificing a promising netball career is already paying major dividends. On the cusp of a new season, the 20-year-old is now a key player in the Eagles' rise up the ladder.
6: Georgie Cleaver is a one-eyed eagle.
7: Good smother.
6: But footy hasn't always been her only passion. Drafted to the AFLW while training with another West Coast, the Fever, juggling both sports for a season before making the ultimate call.
8: Kind of had my exit meeting and couldn't really give my all in footy and I knew I had more to give.
6: Shelving her netball dream in 2025, the same year named in the league's best 22 under 22.
8: As soon as I stopped netball, those extra hours of all the extra sleep you'd get or just the time thinking about footy when I would be at netball training was massive.
6: Her decision and a shift from ruck to defence, earning Cleaver a contract extension until 2027.
8: And I'm pretty versatile to go everywhere and obviously being quite tall and being fit as well has helped me be able to run out a whole game and playing as a defender or even going into the ruck or pinch hitting down forward or even up on the wing.
6: Her former skill set still coming in handy.
8: Attacking the ball, using your footwork to read the play. Like, obviously netball is smaller scale, but so many things were transferable.
6: The Eagles out to improve on last season's maiden finals appearance, a premiership in their sights.
8: That's exciting to have this core group that's young, obviously made finals, and if we, in a couple of years, we'll be like prime age.
6: That success familiar for coach Daisy Pearce, lifting the cup in 2022.
8: Her knowledge is ridiculous. She knows everything. She just has a massive footy right, and so it's so exciting and like so proud that she's coaching us, and it's just every time she speaks you just want to listen because she's always got a nugget, golden nugget to say.
6: Erin Harwood, Nine News.
0: Nick Meaney might be playing in Melbourne Storm's clash in Perth this weekend, but the fullback's already planning for his next season as an inaugural Bear. The 28-year-old using the road trip to show his family around his future city.
7: It's actually worked out pretty well, being able to get this little trip in for the family, not just my own football. So yeah, we'll definitely have a little drive around the suburbs and pick out where we want to live next year.
0: The Storm play the Manly Sea Eagles at HBF Park on Saturday. A calf injury will sideline bowler Michael Nisa for Australia's two-test series against Bangladesh starting next Thursday. Meantime, in the 100, WA's Mitch Marsh blasting 76 off 37 to help his Sunrisers leads to a record 241-run total against the London Spirit at Headingley.
9: Drags it down. He drags it down and it goes the distance.
0: Fellow opener Ryan Rickleton piling on an unbeaten 94 off just 42 balls. Sunrisers keeping the Spirit to 6 for 204 from their 100 balls, winning by 37 runs. It's been a strong day for the Australians at the Canadian Open. Alex Diminor dispatching of James Duckworth in straight sets, closing out the match with 5 consecutive points in the tiebreak. Alexei Popyrin then ended a 6-match losing streak, fighting back from a set down to defeat his Argentine opponent. And WA's Talia Gibson also impressed, upsetting Roland Garros finalist Maya Helenska 7-5, 6-1. And it looks like this could be the beginning of a beautiful friendship. Newly appointed Al Nassr coach Ange Postecoglou officially met captain Cristiano Ronaldo for the first time, and the Aussie went straight in for a hug. The Portuguese superstar interrupted his post-World Cup holiday to watch his Saudi club play a friendly. Tomo, that already looks like it's a match made in heaven.
10: Big future between the two of them.
0: Yes.
10: We'll have to wait and see. Paddy, thank you. Now, Natalia, some hail forecast for Saturday.
11: Yes, Tomo, small hail is possible, plus it'll be cold and wet. Details next.
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1: Welcome back. It's been a partly cloudy day, but some suburbs did pick up a light shower overnight. Mandurah recording a millimetre. 8 was our low before we topped out at 20 degrees, and right now it is 13.7. Our junior weather watch team at St Andrew's Grammar in Dianella had a top today of 19.6. And this is the QR code you'll need to register for the program. To the charts, and we're expecting a cold front tomorrow night into Friday, bringing showers. But it's the front on Friday night into Saturday that's going to be much stronger. There's a cold pool of air behind it, so it'll feel wintry with small hail even possible. Elsewhere in our country tomorrow, Adelaide was very cold today at 13. Tomorrow, a possible shower in 17. A partly cloudy 15 degrees in Melbourne. Nothing but blue skies in 18 for Sydney, and a partly cloudy top of 24 in Brisbane. In our north, Kununurra to peak at 33. Mostly sunny and 34 in Marble Bar, and Newman is heading for 30. Further south, showers increasing in Bunbury. They could receive up to 10 millimetres. And afternoon and evening showers are forecast for Albany. On the waters, north to northeasterly winds to about 10 knots, tending north to northwesterly 10 to 15 in the morning, then tending west to nor'westerly in the middle of the day. Seas to a metre and swell to 3. Around the suburbs, the chance of morning fog and frost in the hills. Mandurah will get showers in the late afternoon and evening. To the Perth forecast, and tomorrow will be mostly sunny in the morning, but a shower is possible in the evening, 20 the top after it drops to a cold 6 degrees tonight. Looking ahead, very wet on Friday, as much as 20 millimetres could fall, 18 degrees. Saturday will also be wet, particularly in the morning, and small hail is possible in the morning and afternoon, we will only get to 16 degrees. Showers increasing later on Sunday in 17. A wet Monday ahead with between 7 and 25 millimetres falling. A shower or two for Tuesday and Wednesday will be mostly fine, heading for 19 after a cold low of 5 degrees. A very wintry weekend is on the horizon, Tomo.
2: It's a good forecast for winter. Natalia, thank you. That is Nine News for this Wednesday, August 5th. 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
1: 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Girls miss school, women walk in unsafe conditions, and families risk deadly waterborne disease.
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Hi, it's Bruce Robinson here from The Fathering Project, and I'd like to talk to you and encourage you about getting your kids involved in junior sport. It gets them away from screen time. But there are four big advantages. The first is they learn fitness. They have to train, and this desire for fitness, or the desire to not be unfit again, can be a lifelong benefit. Secondly, it can create great memories. Sport is great unscripted drama, and working as a player in a team and winning or doing well in a game can provide great memories. Certainly, that's the case for me. Thirdly, they make friends in a particular way, not through social media. Three-dimensional friends, and sport's a great vehicle for this, and some, only a few, but some will become lifelong friends. I recently attended the wedding of the daughter of a friend of mine, a close friend I made playing football, who had passed away, and I was sort of, in a sense, me and another mate were representing him, and it was deeply moving to be there representing a friend who I'd known for over 40 years. And finally, your kids might get lucky and get a good mentor. Football, soccer, netball, coaches can be, some of them, wonderful parent figures for children. And your kid might be lucky enough to score one of them, and that will also have a profound effect on them, whether you're doing a good job as a parent or not. If you'd like more information, ideas, or tips on this subject, just Google The Fathering Project.

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heard of starting babies on solid foods too early, but starting them on French fries? Hi, I'm Brett Ryan for Focus on the Family Australia. Researchers studied the eating habits of 3,000 babies between the ages of 4 months and 24 months, and what they found was alarming. A significant number of those kids had diets high in fat, sugar, and salt. A lot of parents were giving their babies junk food even before the age of 2. A 1 to 2-year-old infant needs about 950 calories a day, but the survey showed most were averaging well over 1,200 calories. 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

0: In Acts chapter 4 verse 12 we read, "There is salvation in no one else. 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

0: 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I guess we all experience this brokenness in some ways in our own lives. I don't really need to provide you with any examples. So rather than a list of the maladies that trouble us, I want to focus on a simple, profound, foundational truth. And that is that God loves you. God loves you. Right now, in whatever situation you find yourself, no matter what you've done or not done, regardless of whether you feel worthy of that love or not, God loves you. This might seem obvious or maybe not. I actually find it incredibly difficult at times to take this seriously in my own life, and I don't think I'm alone in this. Most of us know ourselves quite well, so it can be hard to think that we deserve anything other than punishment or perhaps at best begrudging acceptance from an all-powerful, all-knowing creator. Yet what we receive is unqualified, undeserved, lavish love. But to accept this kind of love requires a kind of vulnerability, a breaking down of the lie that we tell ourselves, that we are individuals, that we are self-sufficient, that we don't require outside help. Because to accept God's love fully requires that we acknowledge that it is in God that we live and move and have our being. In other words, we are completely finite and dependent on God for all aspects of our existence. Now, let me tell you something about God you've probably not given much thought to. God is not dependent or finite, yet within the Trinity there exists a vulnerability, an interpenetration of each person of the Trinity with the other. Perfect unity exists within difference. In fact, the unity of the Trinity requires difference because the Trinity teaches us that it is love, not uniformity, which brings unity. The fact that the Father is not the Son, and the Son is not the Father, and neither are the Spirit, enables the perfect unity of the Godhead through love. At the heart of the Godhead exists a perfectly loving, perfectly giving relationship. And Jesus tells us that we are invited into this unity, that we are to be united to each other through God's perfectly self-giving love for each of us. We are united to one another as the church. This is where we discover and learn to practice this perfect love. In a broken world where you might not feel loved or feel capable of loving, remember that God loves you anyway. You don't have to live in the lie that you are on your own. He invites you into the perfectly loving intimacy and reciprocity at the heart of the Trinity. For no reason other than that, God loves you. Take some time to process this. When you find yourself in difficult circumstances, maybe it feels like things are falling apart at the seams, take time to appreciate your vulnerability, your dependency, your finiteness, and the fact that all of these things place you exactly at the center of God's infinite love for you. There's no one else in the world like you. God loves you.
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soul, which had me a little more open to close. Walls I built, opinions I learned, covered in the ashes of bridges I burned, blind to the arrow that was headed to my heart. But you hit the mark. 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

This is Dr. Bruce Robinson from the Fathering Project. One of the things I've learned as a doctor and as a dad is that you just don't have forever. You can't postpone being a good dad. Let me tell you about Tim. Tim was a friend of mine, an Olympic champion, a stepdad of two children, and a father of two children. Absolutely brilliant dad. He inspired me the way he spent time with his kids, the way he went camping with them, and even though he was a very busy man and very busy in his sporting leadership as well as business leadership, always had time for his children and stepchildren, and they adored him. With his stepchildren, he was brilliant. He said to them, "Look, I'm not your dad. I understand that I'm not trying to compete with your dad. I just want to be your friend." And he was an inspiration to me. Sadly, he died a few years ago at the age of 53. But I thought, he's a man who invested heavily, and all of those children will be the beneficiaries of it. He didn't postpone life. He didn't postpone good fathering and stepfathering. He got stuck into it. So don't imagine you've got forever. Dads, get stuck into it now. Be a better dad, because you never know how long you've got. If you'd like more information about how to be a good dad, go to our website, thefatheringproject.org.

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Hello, I'm Shafin from Oceans Church. A successful rescue always requires two essential factors. Firstly, the one being rescued has to acknowledge the truth of their own situation and that they are indeed in desperate need of help. It's only when the hands reach out for help that they can be taken hold of and pulled to safety. Secondly, it also requires the one being rescued to put their entire trust in the one who's helping them. A person being rescued at sea can't half-heartedly take hold of the lifeline lowered by a helicopter. There were many times in David's life that he

0: With the authority of an experienced veteran, David shares the uncomplicated yet powerful truth for anyone needing help. In Psalm 145, verse 18, it says, "The Lord is near to all who call upon him, to all who call on him in truth." See, to call on God in truth is to be honest about our need of him, while at the same time having a deep trust in the truth of who he is. The other day, my four-year-old daughter began to climb a precariously steep limestone wall, so I drew closer in just in case she fell. In a similar way, God is always close and ready to lift us up and to rescue those who call on him the second they look to him. Although God is our greatest coach and cheerleader, his joy isn't found in the ability we might have to achieve greatness independently of him, but instead he delights in us as we lean on him and we look to him. See, Psalm 147, verse 10 to 11 says this, "His pleasure is not in the strength of the horse, nor his delight in the legs of the warrior. The Lord delights in those who fear him and put their hope in his unfailing love." Instead of relying on your own limited capacity to get yourself out of or through a difficult situation, confess the truth that you need him and trust in his unlimited compassion and his ability to rescue you and lift you up again. Don't allow any stubbornness or lack of trust to ever prevent you from calling on his name.
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0: A familiar voice when you need it most. 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
5: Hi, I'm Rob Furlong from Woodvale Baptist Church. The well-known preacher Billy Graham once said, "God's peace is like a spring of pure water." One of the great experiences of my Christian life occurred in 1979 when Billy Graham and his team came to Sydney for a three-week evangelistic crusade. As a young man, it had a tremendous impact on me. I rededicated my life to Jesus at one of the evening meetings, and 4 months later, I received a very clear call from God into pastoral ministry. Billy Graham's preaching was straightforward and direct, clearly explaining to people how they could have peace with God. Many criticised his style and content, but I loved it. And he had a way of saying things that stuck in your mind. I can still hear him declaring to the crowd on many nights with great conviction and in his classic Southern US drawl, "You are not here by accident. You are here for a purpose." Boy, did that grab your attention. Over the course of his long life, God used Billy Graham to preach the gospel to millions of people around the world. His message of hope and peace in Jesus was heard by over 2 billion people in more than 185 countries, with over 3.2 million of them responding to his invitation to accept Jesus Christ as your personal Lord and Saviour. He met with and influenced kings, queens, presidents, and numerous other world leaders, but never lost his ability to relate to the average person. His call to people to make peace with God was a reality in his own life. As one of God's Beatitude people, being at peace with God himself and making peace with others, he lived what he preached, rejecting the system of racial segregation which existed in the USA at the time. From 1953 onwards, he insisted on racial integration at all his crusades. He died in 2018 at the age of 99, having personally preached the gospel to more people than any other person in the history of Christianity, and widely respected for his humility, grace, and genuine love for people. I've been exploring the idea of experiencing greater peace in my own relationships and with other people, and I keep returning to the truth that in order to know peace, I must first have peace with God. One of Billy Graham's most popular books was called Peace with God, and there he outlined the steps that are required for this. Understand, he said, that God's original purpose for all of us was peace and life. Jesus said he came to give a rich and satisfying life. This doesn't mean a life free of problems, but it does mean we can know his peace in the middle of them. Secondly, understand why we do not experience peace now. The Bible explains this because everyone has sinned. We all fall short of God's glorious standard. Sin is a heart attitude that says, "I will live life my own way. I believe in you, God, but I want to run my own life." This attitude has been with us through all of history, and it's the reason why there is so much chaos and a lack of peace in the world. Understand that Jesus' death makes it possible to have peace with God. As the Apostle Peter said, Christ suffered for our sins once for all time. He died for sinners to bring them safely home to God. Jesus has paid my penalty for sin, death, by dying for me. And Billy had one final thing to say. Understand that when I trust in Jesus' death, then I can have peace with God. We have peace with God through our Lord Jesus Christ. When we turn away from our sin and place our faith in what Jesus has done for us, God forgives us and we are now at peace with him. By following these steps, as Billy Graham says, you will experience God's peace as a spring of pure water.
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0: This is Dr. Bruce Robinson from the Fathering Project. I thought I might talk for a minute to separated dads. I know it's really hard when you're separated. You love your kids and you just hate to see them go back. You want to be with them all the time. But I've got to encourage you and remind you that you remain very important in their lives. Here's a few tips that separated dads have taught us. Firstly, remember that the kids are not your entertainment. Whilst you love them and you're waiting for your time with them, it's too much pressure on the kids if they're your only source of entertainment and they know you're hanging out to see them. And don't smother them. You really need to get a life and then involve your kids in the life. Otherwise, they'll just worry about you. And it's a lot of pressure on the kids. Another important tip is never put their mother down when the kids are with you. Keep it between the two of you. And finally, keep your word. When you say you're going to be there on Saturday at 2, be there. So dads, you remain very important even when you're separated. If you'd like more information about how to be a good dad, go to our website, thefatheringproject.org.
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2: It's not like the old Nigerian prince scam where you got this email and you're like, come on, I'm not getting $2 million sent to me. 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And it is all part of the scam industry where their job is to get money out of you and then basically block you so you can never get a return on your investment that you've made.
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4: In Mark chapter 1, there's a story of a man with leprosy, a skin disease, who comes to Jesus and begs him, "If you are willing, you can make me clean." Filled with compassion, Jesus reached out his hand and touched the man. "I am willing," he said, "be clean." Immediately the leprosy left him and he was cleansed. The first time I read that passage, it took my breath away. Why? I mean, it's lovely that Jesus is compassionate, but it's not that big a deal, surely. Well, I didn't know as much then as I do now, but I understood even then that a skin disease for the Jews of Jesus' day wasn't just about being sick. Many of those diseases were contagious. If you had one, you were unclean. Ceremonially unclean and socially unclean. Anyone touching you would also become unclean. So whether you felt sick or not, you couldn't work, you couldn't earn a living, and no one would willingly touch you. No handshakes, no hugs, not even a pat on the back. Incredibly isolating. That's me. That's you. That's all of us before we accept Jesus. Because sin acts on us like that skin disease. Spiritually, we're sick, we're poor, we can't do the work God has for us to do. But the worst part is the isolation. Sin stops us relating properly with one another and with God. We're cut off. But Jesus reached out and touched the sick man before he was healed. In his compassion, Jesus became unclean, like the man, to be with him and so he could be healed. In the same way, Jesus took on our humanity to be with us and took our sin on the cross so we can be healed. It's the good news in miniature, the gospel in just 3 verses. Because once you understand that you're the leper, that sin has done that to you, you too can ask, "If you are willing, you can make me clean." And in that, know that Jesus forgives you.
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1: 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That's why we keep our minds on the things that cannot be seen.
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5: Sometimes.

just sound smart. Anyone can impress with big words, clever arguments, or a sharp tongue. But real wisdom doesn't come out of your mouth. It shows up in your life. Hi, I'm Bernie Diamond, and welcome again to Fresh. I've always had a sharp mind and a quick tongue. On the one hand, you can argue that that's quite an advantage in life, and it is. But on the other, as happened countless times, it can come across as arrogant, hurtful, and rude. God's had to do a lot of work in me to change that, to soften me, to help me empathize, something he's still doing. It turns out that wisdom is a whole bunch more than simply being clever. James chapter 3, verse 13. Are there those among you who are truly wise and understanding? Then they should show it by living right and doing good things with a gentle spirit. Wisdom doesn't come from being proud. The world may well equate wisdom with high IQ, success, and influence, but for God, wisdom is proven in gentleness, in humility, in living rightly. And here's the thing, we see that wisdom most clearly in Jesus. He didn't strut into Jerusalem with a sword, he entered on a donkey. He didn't crush his enemies, he laid his life down for them. And in that act of humility, he revealed the deepest wisdom of all, the wisdom of the cross. So if you want to assess whether or not wisdom is shaping your life, don't look at how clever you may think you are. Look at how humbly you live. Because true wisdom is always gentle, and true wisdom always looks like Jesus. That's God's word, fresh for you today.

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It's all about helping you hear from God so that you can live in a rich, dynamic, powerful relationship with Jesus. God's Word fresh for you each day.

In the spirit of reconciliation, 98.5 acknowledges the Whadjuk Noongar people, traditional custodians of the land on which we meet and broadcast from today, and their connections to land, sea, and community. We pay our respect to their elders, past and present, and extend that respect to all Aboriginal and Torres Strait Islander peoples today.

0: Some stories may not be suitable for little ears.
1: Hello, I'm Jefferson Shaw. The federal government claims coal is an unreliable asset and is no longer a baseload power source. Energy Minister Chris Bowen has made the accusation during an address to the National Press Club. Mr. Bowen also claims frequent breakdowns at coal-fired power stations are causing power bills to rise. But Shadow Energy Minister Dan Tehan argues coal plays a critical role in the electricity grid.
2: Chris Bowen doesn't know what he's talking about. I mean, coal is baseload power, and when the wind doesn't blow and the sun doesn't shine and we're not turning wind and solar into electrons, we need that baseload power.
1: One Nation claims the Home Affairs Minister has postponed a key speech because Labor doesn't want to reduce migration. Tony Burke has delayed an appearance at the National Press Club, claiming key elements of the address haven't been finalised. The speech had been expected to include sweeping cuts to migration. But One Nation leader Pauline Hanson has taken to social media to claim this was never the plan.
3: Something's rotten with this Labor government. Tony Burke was meant to give a big speech about cutting migration this week, but he cancelled it. Why? Because his cabinet doesn't want to cut a thing. Now Burke is fighting his own cabinet, the unions and the Greens.
1: More than a dozen recommendations made by an inquiry into the Bondi Junction stabbing attack have been accepted by the New South Wales government. 11 of the recommendations have been backed in full and 2 supported in principle, including strengthening support pathways for people with mental illness. 3 teenagers accused of murdering Melbourne Good Samaritan Aidan Becker have pleaded not guilty. The 22-year-old was allegedly stabbed to death while trying to save a 14-year-old boy during an attack in March. A training program is being introduced aimed at helping health professionals interact with men. Data shows many Australian males don't feel understood, respected or connected to their healthcare provider. Movember's Ben Rogers says this leads to some men experiencing preventable health challenges.
4: So this program really helps to build practitioners' understanding of what might be happening for men, and also build their knowledge, tools and resources in the best leveraging and supporting their engagement in care.
1: And 2 Iranian football players will call Australia home after becoming citizens at a ceremony in Brisbane. The pair had come to Australia in March to play in the Women's Asian Cup. The women, alongside several of their other teammates, sought asylum to escape the brutal regime in Tehran. Checking sport, Essendon interim coach Dean Solomon has withdrawn his interest in the race to coach the side full-time. The Bombers have narrowed its coaching search to 4 candidates, James Hurd, Mark McVeigh, Jamie Graham and Murray Davis. The Giants have rejected reports senior player Jake Stringer is offside with his teammates, and Aussie batsman Mitchell Marsh has hit 76 off just 37 balls to lead Sunrisers Leeds to a 37-run win over London Spirit in the 100 competition. That's the latest. I'm Jefferson Shaw.
5: That was the Sunshine Sport Update.
6: Weather.
7: Weather across Perth today is looking a little drizzly. 20 degrees. It's going to be 10 overnight. 18 tomorrow for Friday. Bit more rain. It's going to be a lot of rain for the next couple of days. Lows of 16, highs of 18s. Not great.
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9: 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I keep my eyes always on the Lord. With him at my right hand, I will not be shaken.
10: 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Wholeheartedly connected.
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13: I've never been to jail. I talk like I'm tough.
14: Hi, I'm Leah.
13: Shut down button.
14: I'm Musty.
13: No. That's a gross word. Never say that again, please.
11: On Sunshine.
7: How's it going, everybody? Thursday morning, we back.
14: Oh, yes. The 6th of August. Can you believe it?
7: August.
14: Yep. 6 days into the last month of winter.
7: Oh, what a
14: Who's
7: dream.
14: Who's happy about that?
7: Yep.
14: I am.
7: It's very winter. It's going to be very wintry for the next week. So the death rattle of winter is sticking around.
14: Make the most of that.
7: But yeah, enjoy the rain, because there is something to be enjoyed about rain.
14: There is something beautiful about rain.
7: Oh, love
14: if
7: rain.
14: I'm stuck indoors,
7: oh, great.
14: Love
7: Absolutely.
14: It. I'd rather not go out into it.
7: Why are you stuck indoors? Are you being held captive somewhere?
14: No.
7: That's why Sarah locked the doors
14: and
7: you're not tall enough to get to the lock? Like, what's the...
14: Look at me. I'm so tall.
13: Oh, my goodness. So tall. Okay, sure. We'll see about that. Guys, today's going to be great. It's Thursday. We got Christian Tune of the Week coming up.
14: Yeah,
13: fresh one for you in just a minute. And then Shannon's going to be in a bit later.
14: Indeed, which is great. She was done well last week, so it's going to be great to have her back.
13: I know. It's all right. We'll dock her pay. Stick around. Let's get into a little top loader right now. Dancing in the Moonlight. Incredible way to kick off your morning right here on Sunshine with Lira and Dan.

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5: Christian.
6: Christian things.
7: Another.
6: Christians can still rock.
8: Yeah, wait.
9: This is my jam.
5: Hey, oh, yeah.
7: Let's
5: time
7: go.
5: For Christian tune of the week.
7: Yes, good one.
5: Excited about this one.
7: It's always good, you know what I mean?
5: Mm.
7: But I'm pretty excited about this one. It's by a band from America. American Christian band. They're called One Common.
5: Cool.
7: That's it. You can find them on the Instagrams under One Common Music. And they're just, they're two bros.
5: Yeah, you're telling me this.
7: They're bros.
5: Carlos
7: from,
5: and Michael.
7: Yes. I actually don't know where they're from, but you know what? I'm going to guess California.
5: Yeah, that's probably a safe bet.
7: I'm going to guess they're from California.
5: Bet. If it's not Nashville.
7: Exactly.
5: Southern Cal.
7: And all their photos look a bit more sunny than
5: Ooh.
7: Nashville. So I'm
5: going to
7: guess.
5: Palm trees.
7: I'm going to guess the Nash. Yeah.
5: Blue skies.
7: Oh, absolutely. Absolutely. Yeah. So these guys have been making music as a little duo for a while now because they're bros.
5: Yes.
7: Like literally they've been doing it since they were kids.
5: I really love that.
7: It's a bit cute, isn't it? Huge following on Instagram. 391,000 followers.
5: Wow.
7: And just as many on the Spotify's. So like
5: I
7: they
5: love that for them.
7: They're making some roads.
5: It's kind of fun when you stumble across someone and you're like, oh, look at these little guys.
7: Yeah.
5: Oh, actually, no, I'm just late to the party.
7: Yeah.
5: But glad to be here.
7: You know what's funny? I didn't realize, but I was already following these guys on Instagram.
5: We really? Yeah. Gatekeeping, weren't you, Dan?
7: I don't even remember. I don't even remember them being in there. But yeah, Michael and Carlos, brothers, they are from Puerto Rico and Cuba heritage.
5: Fun.
7: And so they are making it in the States at the moment, making great music. They're part of that whole, like, what would you call it? Like, it's like indie, poppy, little bit of electronic.
5: Alternate.
7: Yeah, it's just a bit of a vibe.
5: Yes.
7: You know?
5: It is a vibe. I do enjoy this song.
7: It's a vibe. So I hope you enjoy it. It's called, what's this one called?
5: Wanna Be Like
7: That's
5: You.
7: That's the one.
5: And
7: yes.
5: I believe in the chorus, it says, what would Jesus do?
7: That's a great
5: Who
7: question.
5: Had a WWJD bracelet?
7: I had many.
5: Me
7: I
5: too.
7: Had many.
5: I had a rainbow one and a black one.
7: Yep.
5: And I had a green one.
7: I never had green.
5: I wonder if I still have them somewhere.
7: I feel like they need to be, I feel like they're a bit of a thing again.
5: Yeah, I saw a, I saw stickers and oh, I wonder whether the bracelets have made a comeback.
7: Sure. If not, maybe we should make some Sunshine What Would Jesus Do bracelets.
5: Are you going to design? 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
5: them.
7: What would Leah and Dan do? 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
5: Yeah, no one's buying those.
7: I don't know. Could be a market. Could be a market. Anyway, here is One Common, your Christian tune of the week with Wanna Be Like You. Please let us know what you think. 0429 985 985. 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
1: Leah, you got any hobbies?
2: You know what? Not really. Like, I guess it depends on what you classify a hobby.
3: Yeah, what classifies as a hobby?
2: Well, like, when I think of a hobby, I think of maybe puzzles or knitting or scrapbooking, that kind of thing.
3: Yeah,
2: sport,
3: yeah,
2: maybe. Yeah, I don't know. Do you hobby?
3: Look, I guess probably not. To be real, like, not to the extent of, like, a normal hobby.
2: Yeah. I don't think you can classify it as a hobby. You know?
3: Yeah, just living. You know, I found an article about celebrities' hobbies. Now, I don't know how true this is.
2: Okay.
3: But I got a couple of celebrities here. So, Tom Hardy, actor, he played Bane in Batman.
2: Yep.
3: He loves Brazilian Jiu-Jitsu. That's his hobby.
2: I believe that.
3: Makes complete sense.
2: I believe that.
3: Tom Hanks, he collects and uses vintage typewriters.
2: I was going to guess coins.
3: He's so hip, though. Actually, it's good.
2: Don't you reckon Tom Hanks looks like he'd collect coins?
3: Yeah, I agree. I'm going to tell you the person. You try and guess the hobby, okay?
2: Yeah.
3: All right, here we go. Billie Eilish.
2: Ooh, records.
3: No, rides horses to manage stress, apparently.
2: Okay.
3: There you go. All right, Mike Tyson, boxer.
1: He's a boxer. I'm going to punch you in the face, man.
3: You'll never guess this.
2: Meditation or something
3: like that. He raises and races pigeons.
2: Pigeons.
3: That's right. Yeah, that's right. Yeah, Neil Patrick Harris, Barney from How I Met Your Mother.
2: Yeah. Excellent dancer.
3: Oh, fantastic dancer, yeah.
2: Dancing?
3: No, he is a sleight of hand magician.
2: Is he really?
3: Yeah, no, he's actually quite an accomplished magician.
2: That is so impressive. Very that's actually cool. Very hard.
3: Very cool. Okay. Steve Carell from The Office.
2: Yeah, okay, what would his hobby be? I don't know, like racing marbles or something.
3: Oh, that's a good one. He plays hockey, like ice hockey.
2: Okay, cool.
3: Like really is into it. Plays
2: Michael
3: quite high
2: play
3: level.
2: As well.
3: He plays hockey too?
2: Well, I think he loves hockey. He's Makes got an sense. Ice rink in his house.
3: I mean, that's so cool. Henry Cavill, Superman. What do you think? That big
2: rugby.
3: Buff guy.
2: Rugby.
3: Yeah, no, he paints tiny Warhammer figures.
2: Really?
3: Yeah, he loves it.
2: I would not have guessed that.
3: He loves it. Now, a couple of other ones. Brad Pitt sculpts, apparently.
2: Okay.
3: He makes sculptures. Sometimes can do up to 15 hours a day, he sculpts.
2: Wow.
3: You and I have talked about this before. Jim Carrey, big painter.
2: Yes.
3: Loves painting.
2: Goodness, his studio looks amazing.
3: Oh, stunning. And yeah, so apparently that's what he does when he's like not acting. He's like, I'm just going to paint. Vin Diesel plays D&D.
2: Is that Dungeons and Dragons?
3: I wouldn't have guessed that. Beyonce. Now, what does Beyonce do as a hobby?
2: Oh.
3: This is a good one. You also never guess this.
2: She would make, I don't know, I want to say make costumes.
3: Interesting. No, she keeps 80,000 bees. Beyonce.
2: Queen bee.
3: Beyonce.
2: That's made
3: up.
2: This ain't real.
3: I don't know. Tobey Maguire plays poker. Keanu Reeves builds and rides custom motorcycles.
2: I believe that.
3: Post Malone plays some nerdy card game. And Eminem collects vintage comic books.
2: Yeah, I believe that.
3: There you go. All these guys with all of their big money just doing whatever they want. Should I do my job or should I just explore a side quest?
2: Yeah.
3: That's usually what these guys are doing.
2: That's a good word for it, side quest.
3: Yep.

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1: 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Sunshine, wholeheartedly connected.
2: A Sunshine traffic update.
3: Good morning, family. Good news is we are incident-free to start the morning, but there is some congestion beginning to build on our freeways. The Mitchell Freeway southbound, slow Burns Beach Road and Hepburn Avenue to Warwick Road. The northbound round is busy Mortimer Road through to Rowley Road.
2: It's Sunshine's Leah and Dan.
4: Hey, everybody. It is Leah and Dan here. We'll stick around. News and sport coming up next.
5: And then Gen Z Word of the Week. Oh, and of course, we have another news. Oh, and then Shan later on. And the shearing pasture. And just so many chit-chats.
4: Man, so many things. But first, Hozier, right here on Sunshine.

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2: Some stories may not be suitable for little ears.
3: Hello, I'm Jefferson Shaw. The federal government claims coal is an unreliable asset and is no longer a baseload power source. Energy Minister Chris Bowen has made the accusation during an address to the National Press Club. Mr. Bowen also claims frequent breakdowns at coal-fired power stations are causing power bills to rise. But Shadow Energy Minister Dan Tehan argues coal plays a critical role in the electricity grid.
4: Chris Bowen doesn't know what he's talking about. I mean, coal is baseload power, and when the wind doesn't blow and the sun doesn't shine and we're not turning wind and solar into electrons, we need that baseload power.
3: One Nation claims the Home Affairs Minister has postponed a key speech because Labor doesn't want to reduce migration. Tony Burke has delayed an appearance at the National Press Club, claiming key elements of the address haven't been finalised. The speech had been expected to include sweeping cuts to migration. But One Nation leader Pauline Hanson has taken to social media to claim this was never the plan.
5: Something's rotten with this Labor government. Tony Burke was meant to give a big speech about cutting migration this week, but he cancelled it. Why? Because his cabinet doesn't want to cut a thing. Now Burke is fighting his own cabinet, the unions and the Greens.
3: More than a dozen recommendations made by an inquiry into the Bondi Junction stabbing attack have been accepted by the New South Wales government. 11 of the recommendations have been backed in full and 2 supported in principle, including strengthening support pathways for people with mental illness. 3 teenagers accused of murdering Melbourne Good Samaritan Aidan Becker have pleaded not guilty. The 22-year-old was allegedly stabbed to death while trying to save a 14-year-old boy during an attack in March. A training program is being introduced aimed at helping health professionals interact with men. Data shows many Australian males don't feel understood, respected, or connected to their healthcare provider. Movember's Ben Rogers says this leads to some men experiencing preventable health challenges.
6: So this program really helps to build practitioners' understanding of what might be happening for men, and also builds their knowledge, tools and resources in the best leveraging and supporting their engagement in care.
3: And 2 Iranian football players will call Australia home after becoming citizens at a ceremony in Brisbane. The pair had come to Australia in March to play in the Women's Asian Cup. The women, alongside several of their other teammates, sought asylum to escape the brutal regime in Tehran. Checking sport, Essendon interim coach Dean Solomon has withdrawn his interest in the race to coach the side full-time. The Bombers have narrowed its coaching search to 4 candidates, James Hurd, Mark McVeigh, Jamie Graham and Murray Davis. The Giants have rejected reports senior player Jake Stringer is offside with his teammates, and Aussie batsman Mitchell Marsh has hit 76 off just 37 balls to lead Sunrisers Leeds to a 37-run win over London Spirit in the 100 competition. That's the latest. I'm Jefferson Shaw.
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9: Weather today, we are expecting a possible shower heading towards a top of 20 degrees across the city. Overnight, we're dropping down to a low of 10. Tomorrow, Friday, showers a top of 18. The weekend is looking a wet shower, Saturday 16, and the showers increasing on Sunday.
10: Life words.
11: John 15 verse 4, remain in me and I will remain in you. For a branch cannot produce fruit if it is severed from the vine, and you cannot be fruitful unless you remain in me.
10: Sunshine. Wholeheartedly connected.
12: It's Leah and Dan.
9: The finals in your brain, man.
13: Have you met Leah?
14: Yeah. $1 million. Are you listening?
13: It's not wrong. It's just weird.
11: On Sunshine.
13: Too far.
11: Good morning, everybody. Leah and Dan here with you on the 6th of August.
9: Crazy Thursday already.
11: A little bit ridiculous, isn't it?
9: Mm.
11: It's already Thursday, but it's only Thursday.
9: Yeah. Well, you know? Actually off air. I said to you, man, this week's going long. Yesterday felt like a Friday.
11: It's been a weird one.
9: Time's all relative,
11: isn't it?
9: It's
11: been a real weird week, man, but it's going to be a great Thursday. Lots to get to.
9: Yes, and coming up next, I just want to give a gentle heads up that our next conversation is going to touch on Ariana Grande and some themes of body image as well. And so I'm aware that it might be a sensitive one for some listeners. So I just want to give that heads up.
11: Okie dokie. Well, Olivia Dean first, and then we'll be back with that. You're on Sunshine with Leah and Dan.

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11: Sure is. It is 6:41 in the morning. We are here. Leah, you want to have a chat about Ariana?
12: Yeah, so Ariana Grande has been making headlines this week, and she's just released her latest music video.
11: Okay.
12: And many people and many fans have been expressing great concern about how thin she appears at the moment, and particularly in this video. And so she's also just announced that once she finishes the tour that she's currently on, that she's going to take some time away from public life for quite a while, saying that she wants to create some more boundaries.
11: Right.
12: Greatly respect that.
11: Yeah, good.
12: But I've been listening to a lot of the conversations around Ariana, both online and also in real life with people. And one particular one that stood out to me was a mum who was speaking really honestly about the tension that she was feeling on how to speak about this with her young girls who look up to Ariana.
11: Yeah, right.
12: And I'm going to paraphrase, but basically she said, I don't know what to do here because I don't want to comment on another woman's body.
11: Okay.
12: But my young girls are seeing these images, and so if I do talk to them about it and comment, then am I modelling what I shouldn't be and giving the wrong message?
11: Mm.
12: But then if I stay silent and don't say anything, you know, I don't want them thinking that this is something to aspire to or sort of a picture of health.
11: Yeah, right.
12: Now, I don't have children myself. I'm not a parent, and so I want to come to this with a lot of humility.
11: Mm-hmm.
12: But listening to this mum wrestle with this, I imagine there'd be many other parents out there who might be feeling that same kind of tension.
11: Yeah, it's a pickle.
12: Yeah, and I wonder if part of the reason is that we're trying to have a parenting conversation as if it's a public conversation.
11: Mm, yeah, and great thought.
12: I think that, I think those things can be two different things, and I think that's okay, because the public conversation is about another person. I mean, I'm having a public conversation right now, and I want to tread very carefully because Ariana is a human being, and she... her dignity deserves to be protected,
11: of course.
12: You know, regardless of whether she is a celebrity in the public sphere or not. But the parenting conversation is about our own children.
11: Yeah.
12: And I think a parent's first responsibility isn't to the celebrity.
11: Mm.
12: A parent's first responsibility is to the kids that they're raising.
11: Yeah.
12: And, you know, I remember I was about 11 or 12 years old, and I remember watching a 60 Minutes show. It was on the TV one night.
11: Mm.
12: And it was about a story, a young girl who was living with an eating disorder.
11: Yeah, I remember
12: you
11: exactly
12: remember
11: the same one.
12: Yeah, no. And... you
11: that
12: know what?
11: With
12: you. It does. Yeah. And what has stayed with me all these years isn't so much the details of the story, but for me personally, it was watching my mum's response to the story. And I just remember her having so much compassion for this young girl and so much compassion for her family and her parents. And she didn't judge them. She didn't criticize them with her words. Mm-hmm. But at the same time, she didn't pretend I wasn't seeing what I was seeing.
13: Yeah, right.
12: And I reflect back and I'm so glad that Mum was able to open up a conversation with me, because I think I would have been very confused if there wasn't that chance to talk to Mum and ask questions.
13: Oh, yeah.
12: And she helped me understand that people can be struggling in ways that we can't see.
13: Yeah.
12: And that our bodies can actually reflect that struggle.
13: Yeah, great.
12: And also that illness is something that can even impact how we see ourselves. And we unpacked a lot. But at the end of the day, I think when I reflect back, what I saw modelled from my mum was great compassion with truth-telling.
13: Oh, good
12: And
13: one.
12: I think that's really important. And I'm really grateful that Mum didn't shy away from it. And so, you know, when it comes to this current situation of Ariana, I hope she's got people around her that are really loving her well. I think the step away from public life, I'm praying that it's really restorative for her.
13: Yeah.
12: But I also hope that parents don't feel silenced or suppressed in this space either because of the public conversation that's going on.
13: Yeah.
12: Because I think it's important that in the best way that we can and in an age-appropriate way that we are helping our kids make sense of what they might be seeing.
13: Absolutely.
12: Particularly when it comes to our young girls.
13: 100%. Well, what's the old saying? There's no, you know, sharing the truth in love.
12: Mm.
13: Sometimes that's the only way to share love.
12: Yeah, we gotta walk them through it.
13: Absolutely, Leah. Fantastic thought. You are on Sunshine with us. We'll be back with more next.
14: 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Call Lifeline on 13 11 14. Sunshine, wholeheartedly connected.

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1: 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And if you want the latest traffic updates, just pop over to mainroads.wa.gov.au. Drive safely and take care out there on the roads.
2: What's
3: the
2: film? What's a film? Film the what?
4: Let's play What's the Film?
3: Okay.
4: Leah's going to give us a movie plot, explanation, synopsis. It's all correct, but it's just a bit cryptic.
3: That's right. And so you got to try and guess what movie I'm talking about. 0429-985-985. First and correct wins the glory.
4: Are I'm ready. Let's
3: okay, this one's quite long.
4: Oh, okay.
3: Settle in. A magazine writer turns emotional manipulation into field research.
4: Got it.
3: While really?
4: Sorry, go on.
3: While a man treats romance like a marketing funnel.
4: Yeah.
3: As they fake a relationship for career advancement, both accidentally become victims of their own social experiments.
4: Brilliant.
3: I've got one more. This one will definitely give it away.
4: Hang on. Do that one again. Do the first chunk.
3: Okay. Part A. A magazine. A magazine writer turns emotional manipulation into field research while a man treats romance like a marketing funnel. They fake a relationship for career advancement, both accidentally become victims of their own social experiments.
4: All right. Part
3: B. Knicks game.
4: Oh.
3: A love fern.
4: Yeah.
3: And an extremely expensive diamond necklace somehow become relationship milestones.
4: There it is. What is the film? 0429-985-985. I wonder if you got it as fast as I did. Let us know. 0429-985-985. What's the film? Here's Blanca.

0: us a film? Film the what?
1: All right, we are playing What is the Film? One of us gives you a movie plot, movie synopsis. It's all correct, but it's also just wrong at the same time.
2: Or a bit cryptic. Yeah. Apparently mine was easy today.
1: I had it within the first seven words.
2: You're very good.
1: It's all right, I'm a massive nerd. What was the clue for today?
2: Okay, a magazine writer turns emotional manipulation.
1: That's where I got it.
2: Really?
1: Yep.
2: Dang it. Yep. Into field research while a man treats romance like a marketing funnel.
1: That solidified it.
2: As they fake a relationship for career advancement, both accidentally become victims of their own social experiments. And part B, a Knicks game, a love fern, and an extremely expensive diamond necklace somehow become relationship milestones.
1: It's brilliant. It's brilliant. It's a great film.
2: It is a great film.
1: It also just shows you how annoying Kate Hudson could be to date.
2: It's a character.
1: I understand
2: she was
1: that. But there
2: on.
1: Are moments in that movie where you're like, yeah, nah, well done.
2: She does
1: you
2: it
1: would,
2: well.
1: You would lose him. You would lose. But look, we had a couple of great guesses. Renee got in early with the proposal where I was like, okay, I can see where you're going with that one. Mm. She got back in later with the correct one. But we got people like, we got Renee, Sarah, Danica, but first in. First in was Catherine in Cardinia. And the movie was?
2: How to Lose a Guy in 10 Days.
1: How good. How many times have you watched that movie?
2: So many? Yeah,
1: is it? I think it was
2: Sarah said it's a comfort movie.
1: Such a comfort movie. Mm. Okay.
2: I wouldn't be able to quote it, but I've seen it a lot.
1: I reckon you could if you tried. But anyway, all right, there you go. Your What's the Film for today. You're on Sunshine with Lear and Dan. We'll be back with another news and sport.

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1: Some stories may not be suitable for little ears.
2: Good morning, I'm Sasha Foote. The federal opposition claims housing shortages will last another 7 years, even if net overseas migration immediately fell in line with budget forecasts. Home Affairs Minister Tony Burke was due to address migration changes in an address today, but the speech has been postponed due to elements which could not be finalised in time. National Senator Bridget McKenzie says the government needs to take action now.
3: And what we're seeing here from Tony Burke is it trying to get their own target under control, and that's a target of 2 million new arrivals over 6 years. So we are very, very concerned. We've been saying this for a long time.
2: The federal government is considering shelving its proposed gambling reforms instead of agreeing to changes proposed by other parties. Senior Labor sources say the bill could be pulled and existing rules left in place if a compromise cannot be reached in the Senate. The father of an Australian woman killed in the United States believes her children would have a better life if they are allowed to be brought to Australia. Her husband, Jesse Nicholas Jones, is accused of murdering 33-year-old Megan Bowler in April. The children are currently in the care of their paternal grandparents in the US, but Megan's father, Tony, says they're facing a complex legal battle to bring them here.
4: We're going to try and be her voice and stand up for what we think is right, and they're so young that we can give them a good opportunity. And my other daughter, Madison, has bravely stepped up, and she's going to see if she can raise the children here.
2: More than 900 DNA statements provided to Queensland Police and state prosecutors over a three-year period is being reviewed by Forensic Science Queensland. A scientist identified an error in the paperwork while giving evidence in court, prompting the immediate review. Australia will modernise its national breast cancer screening program by moving beyond traditional mammograms. Under a newly endorsed framework, women will be offered multi-tiered screening pathways based on lifestyle, family history and personal risks. It's expected to deliver earlier diagnoses and reduce the intensity of treatment. Also making news, police in Queensland are treating the death of a woman and man at a property in the state's southwest as a suspected murder-suicide. And Iranian officials are confident progress is being made in talks with Oman about reopening the Strait of Hormuz. Checking sport, Essendon interim coach Dean Solomon says he won't be pursuing the vacant senior coaching position. Solomon has claimed just one win since taking over as caretaker coach. Aaron Norton and Cody Waitman have both been recalled for the Western Bulldogs clash against North Melbourne tonight. The Roos regaining George Wardlaw, who's overcome a hamstring injury. And Michael Nisa has been ruled out of Australia's test series against Bangladesh with a calf injury. That is the latest. I'm Sasha Foote.
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6: Weather.
7: Weather across Perth today, a bit of rain headed our way, 20 degrees. It's going to be 9 overnight, 19 tomorrow for Friday. Saturday is looking 16 and rainy, a bit chilly, 17 and rainy for Sunday, and then 16 and rain on Monday.
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9: Reading from Isaiah chapter 41, verse 13. I am the Lord your God. I am holding your hand, so don't be afraid. I am here to help
10: you. Sunshine. Wholeheartedly connected.
11: You're listening to Leah and Dan.
12: All right.
13: I've never been to jail. I talk like I'm tough.
9: Hi, I'm Leah.
13: Should I dump button that?
9: No.
13: That's a gross word. Never say that again, please.
11: On Sunshine.
7: Hi.
9: Good morning, Perth.
7: It is Leah and Dan here with you, 7:03 in the morning. Hope you're all well. Hey, Leah, I just had a thought, right?
9: Yeah.
7: Remember when we were talking a couple weeks ago about your sporting team?
9: Your sporting team in general.
7: Yeah. And how wearing certain things might make them lose.
9: Yeah. Like, you can only wear your swan scarf to an actual game. You won't wear it at home.
7: Yeah, it's ridiculous. I just want to point something out. Okay. So on Tuesday, I did not wear a Blue Jays hat. Jays won.
9: This is your baseball team?
7: This is my baseball team. The Blue Jays won the game.
9: Mm-hmm.
7: Yesterday, I wore a Blue Jays hat. Blue Jays lost. Today, what's up here?
9: No hat today.
7: Blue Jays win.
9: As in they did win, or you're predicting they'll win?
7: They won. I rest my case.
9: Yeah, what's right. That's quite a study. 3 days there.
7: It's more than that.
9: That's hilarious, though, because you said to me yesterday, you looked at me like, what am I wearing today? And who's winning? Or
13: they're losing.
9: Not win-
13: they're
9: yeah,
13: losing. No. Look, they're losing. I'm going to take his hat off now.
9: It's so ridiculous.
13: It's ridiculous. No, it's not ridiculous.
9: It is ridiculous.
13: You're ridiculous.
9: You're not losing because you're wearing a hat. I don't even know that you're wearing the hat.
13: The facts stand.
9: So funny.
13: Hat on, loss. Hat off, win.
9: Boys are hilarious.
13: Anyway, it's good times, guys. We're going to get into some other news. A guy who's never worried about what hat he wears is someone I'm going to talk about in other news coming up next.
9: Okay.
13: Very interesting. And we got some Rihanna to get us there. You're on Sunshine with Lira and Dan.

0: Rihanna and Calvin Harris right there. You gotta accentuate the R's when you say that, because it's Rihanna and it's Calvin Harris.
1: Got that.
0: Let's check in with the traffic.
2: A sunshine traffic update.
3: Good morning. There has been a crash on Leach Highway heading westbound after Kwinana Freeway in Bateman. Right lane is blocked and the traffic is heavy on approach. Please drive with caution. Looking at the freeways, heading southbound is blocked with Fitz Avenue at the Reed Highway and Power Street to Lofton Street and Mill Point Road. And northbound is at Mortimer Road, Merisha Rowley Road and Farrington Road to Mount Henry Bridge. Moving well both directions on Farmer Freeway and North Bridge Tunnel. Drive safely and as late as the main roads.
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8: It's a bit weird.
0: All right, let's go. Let me talk to you about a guy whose only hat he worried about wearing was his graduation cap.
1: Okay.
0: That was a good segue. An engineering prodigy who started college at the age of 10.
1: Wow.
0: The age of 10.
1: That's genius.
0: You know what I did at 10? Mm. Probably learned how to ride a bike.
1: Yep.
0: Even then. Like, I probably wasn't even there yet. He has become the youngest college professor of all time.
1: How old?
0: At the age of 18.
1: Whoa!
0: That's right. So Guinness World Records confirmed that Nathan Thomas, who is now 21, was 18 years old and 346 days when he started teaching at Florida's Miami-Dade College in August 2023.
1: Wow.
0: So he took the record from the youngest professor before that, who was 306... Wait, hang on. Oh, who held that for 306 years. So it's a long-standing.
1: 6 years.
0: It was a long-standing record. Okay. He was 19 when he became the professor, Colin McLaurin.
1: Yeah.
0: Thomas was just 16 days younger when he became a professor.
1: Tommy.
0: So how cool is that, Nathan Thompson? What a genius!
1: Yeah,
0: Thomas.
1: Oh, Thomas.
0: Nathan Thomas. Yeah. Very cool. He enrolled at 10 years old and he graduated at 14.
1: Whoa. My goodness, that's unbelievable.
0: He's a proper genius.
1: Yes,
0: I say I'm a genius.
1: Yeah.
0: But he's a proper genius.
1: That's
0: the world of engineering is all the better for him.
1: Yeah,
0: there you go.
1: You were talking about a hat, a cap.
0: Yep.
1: I want to talk about glasses.
0: Ah, segue.
1: Yes, these camera glasses, have you seen them?
0: Oh, yeah.
1: So Kmart has released these camera glasses and they've sold out almost immediately.
0: Okay.
1: So they're basically the budget version of the Meta glasses.
0: Yes.
1: Camera glasses,
0: right? You can get them as like sunglasses or like normal glasses.
1: And they look like ordinary glasses, but they've got a camera built in so that you can take photos and record videos as you're
0: like
1: living.
0: First person. In view.
1: But privacy expert says, well, it was in the news yesterday a lot, but privacy experts are, you know, really calling them out on this being a bit of a privacy nightmare.
0: Okay.
1: Yeah, and I find it interesting because they do look like normal sunglasses or reading glasses.
0: Yeah.
1: And if I'm out at like a coffee shop and I don't know, start talking to a stranger and they're wearing glasses. Yeah. I'm like, are you recording or are they just your normal? You know what I'm saying, though? You can't, is there any way of telling?
0: That and Leah at cafes, the paparazzi is always there. And she's always like, guys, I understand you have a job to do, but this is my life, okay?
1: You know what I'm saying, though?
0: This
1: is different to just a camera on your phone.
0: Yeah.
1: Because, like, I know that people
0: There's
1: can
0: a sneakiness
1: those.
0: About it.
1: Yes.
0: But also, I don't know. I personally, maybe I'm a big enough nerd that I like can spot it pretty quick when people are wearing them.
1: Yeah.
0: And I think if they're recording, they may have a little LED light that says it's recording.
1: Oh, really?
0: I think it's like the ones that obviously aren't the knockoff ones that are out at the moment.
1: Yeah, yeah.
0: The Meta ones that are like produced through Meta, I believe have a little red LED on the frame.
1: Oh, that flashes, so you know.
0: That lights up when it's recording. I think.
1: Oh,
0: but I mean, you can also cover that.
1: You could too.
0: Let's be real.
1: Yeah, that's true. Now, I'm looking at this going, I don't know how I feel about it.
0: Yeah.
1: But there are apparently some positives for the technology. So people are saying, like, if you're traveling, you're obviously
0: some cool videos, you know?
1: You can capture your holiday
0: cool
1: from
0: vlogs.
1: Your own perspective. You don't have to take your phone.
0: Yeah.
1: But also, some people
0: with
1: vision impairment or certain disabilities are saying that wearable cameras could be quite helpful for them in some circumstances. So perhaps there are some things that I'm overlooking.
0: Yeah! Like all technology, there's massive pros, But you can always turn them into cons pretty quick.
1: Yeah.
0: I think when the glasses turn into like a bit of more of an augmented reality kind of vibe, that's going to be incredibly helpful for people.
1: Mm-hmm.
0: Like with like, you know, seeing vision like, impairment or even audible, you know what I mean?
1: Yeah,
0: so you can get like little subtitles going or something. But yeah, I don't know. How do you, like, how do we feel? How do we feel about this?
1: I'm not loving it. I'm the reservation.
0: Did you feel... Did you feel uncomfortable about it before the budget ones come out? Or is it now that the budget ones are out, you feel more uncomfortable because they're more accessible?
1: Yes, it's because it's become more mainstream and they've sold out, and I imagine then that they're going to get more.
0: Yeah.
1: That's it. That's what it is. There's more of them out there.
0: Don't talk too loudly, but you ever noticed that Courtney wears glasses? Hey, Courtney.
1: She's been recording us this
0: whole time. I knew it. No, just joking.
1: All right, let's open the phone lines. 9313-0985. I just want to hear your opinion on these camera glasses.
0: What do you think?
1: For or against? What's your thoughts?
0: All the thoughts on the table. And don't forget, caller of the week in the running for a $200 meat pack. Let's go. 9313-0985.
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7: It's not like the old Nigerian print scam where you got this email and you're like, come on, I'm not getting $2 million sent to me. 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

0: Amy McDonald left it in the river right there on Sunshine with Leah and Dan. And we are talking about sometimes I feel like somebody's watching me.
1: That's it. Camera glasses.
2: Yeah.
1: They're out and about.
2: That's what I
1: said. Because Kmart has released a budget version of them. Yeah. They've completely sold out. Basically, they're the Meta sunglasses, but not as expensive.
0: Yeah, it's like a pair of glasses with a camera in them, right? And so you go, well, that's pretty cool. You also go, that's a bit weird.
1: Well, yeah.
0: How do you feel about that?
1: There's a lot of things that we're not thinking about long-term and recording, privacy, out and about. Yeah. Like, what happens if you're recording your kid's sporting game?
0: Yes.
1: Is that
0: that's a big no-no. You can't do that.
1: You can't?
0: You cannot do that. So at netball, you cannot film anything. Basketball, you can't do it.
1: But how can you police that? Because people are just wearing glasses and they look like they're just someone's glasses.
0: Exactly.
1: What if you go up and accuse someone who's just got their reading glasses on?
0: I just have very thick frames. Thank you very much. So, look, we've put it out to you guys. What do you think? What are your feelings? What are your thoughts on this one? And we've got Mark in Willerton on the line. Good morning, sir. How are you?
3: Good morning. How are you?
0: Mate,
1: so good.
0: What's your thoughts here?
3: Well, I've got some great legal concerns because I wouldn't give them to my kids or anything.
0: Okay.
3: Because firstly, it's illegal to record something without someone's knowledge.
0: Right. Yes.
3: So a conversation that you think is private. So if we're just sitting in a cafe and I'm recording you with audio on my phone and you don't know, that's illegal.
0: Yeah.
3: So anyone turning them on in public and recording any kind of interaction with somebody, they're breaking the law straight away.
1: Mm. Okay.
3: But then my concern with kids as well, though, is that there's the new laws about posting unlawful activity online, which is designed for, you know, the hoons doing burnouts or the motorbikes crowd doing silly things, and kids, you know, kids record each other doing things and then put it up on their socials, and that alone is illegal. So if your kid recorded their friend doing something silly and put it up online, your kid's the one who's in trouble as well.
0: So I think the whole
3: thing's a minefield. And, you know, there's many other privacy issues that could happen as well. But, I don't think people realise the laws surrounding recording stuff.
0: Mm, yeah, right.
1: That's so true.
0: Do you think there's a way to police it? Is there a way to fix it? Or do we just go, nah, no one's got them?
3: I think, unfortunately, with most things tech, it's a great idea, but people get stuck in all these little legal minefields that they didn't know about.
1: Mm.
3: So, I mean, it comes down to intent. I don't think the police are going to worry too much about it if it's accidental, but there's be so many complaints from people saying, well, hang on, I didn't want that being recorded, and then the person technically has committed an offence, so it's not like the police could say, we'll just ignore it.
0: Yeah.
3: So, yeah, I think it creates a bigger societal issue than it's worth. So I say no.
0: Yeah, great point. Great point, Mark.
1: Great
0: thank you so much for your call. Absolutely fantastic thoughts there. Yeah, look, I think I agree.
1: I wonder as well if it then will change, like, psychologically how we enter society as well.
0: Mm-hmm.
1: Like,

0: what half of those words mean,
1: Glenn.
0: I'm
1: not familiar with Doctor Who, but I'm sure the Doctor Who fans right now are saying yes.
0: Yeah, Sonic. Glasses. I don't know. Make sounds. Okay, interesting. Look, I don't know. I don't know how I feel, to be completely
1: honest.
0: Would
1: you ever look into getting a pair?
0: Like, I think I like the idea.
1: Tech guy?
0: I think I like the idea of it.
1: Hmm.
0: But then I also go, you know what? I don't need it.
1: Hmm.
0: I got a phone. You know what I mean? And if I want to film something, I'll just film it on my phone.
1: Yeah, okay.
0: You know?
1: So it's more functionality for you.
0: Yeah,
1: like, yeah,
0: and
1: I'm
0: it's
1: not
0: like,
1: use
0: yeah,
1: it.
0: It's no point.
1: Yep.
0: You know what I mean? But yeah, also, I think as long as someone has made it clear what they're doing, I think that's the thing. If you're using them to be sneaky, there's actually no policing that. And it's the same with a phone. If someone wants to be sneaky with the phone, they're going to be sneaky with it. But then that's completely up to them. Like Mark was saying, the intentionality.
1: Yeah.
0: What's their intention with it?
1: Mm.
0: Are they trying to be sneaky? Are they trying to be underhanded? Then it is what it is. We're not actually going to be able to do anything about that. But then I think that goes back onto the person's conscience and the person of themselves of like, why am I doing this?
1: Mm.
0: Why am I filming this? What am I going to do with it?
1: Yeah.
0: Am I the problem? You might be. You know?
1: Yeah,
0: I don't know.
1: Yeah.
0: But anyway, yeah, I don't know. I'm not in. Yeah, I don't think I'm into it, to be real.
1: Yeah.
0: If you have them, go for it. Very, very cool idea. Very, very cool. But yeah, I'm not about it. Brent has said you can also cover the light that shows your recording. Okay, so some of them do have little lights.
1: Okay. Yeah.
0: And he said you can cover the light that shows your recording. Also, given they are made these versions fairly cheap, so the knockoff
1: budget
0: ones,
1: yeah.
0: How long until cameras are just in everything as standard everyday reading glasses, helmets, hats, privacy, what's that?
1: Yeah.
0: Well, look, I don't think we need to get into the whole privacy debate with the government, you know what I'm saying? But
1: not with me.
0: No, no, no. So, yeah, look, I don't know. Keep them coming. 0429 985 985. Here's an ironic song. That's Freedom. John Farnham. You're on Sunshine with Lear and Dan.

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3: This is Sunshine with Leah and Dan.
4: 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You're on Sunshine with Leah and Dan. Here is the traffic with Belinda.
3: The latest from main roads.
5: Good morning, family. A crash in Bateman, Leach Highway westbound after Kwinana Freeway. The right lane there is closed and traffic is heavy on the approach, so merge safely. Drive with caution. That's the latest from main roads.
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8: Some stories may not be suitable for little ears.
9: Good morning, I'm Sasha Foote. The federal opposition claims housing shortages will last another 7 years, even if net overseas migration immediately fell in line with budget forecasts. Home Affairs Minister Tony Burke was due to address migration changes in an address today, but the speech has been postponed due to elements which could not be finalised in time. National Senator Bridget McKenzie says the government needs to take action now.
10: And what we're seeing here from Tony Burke is it trying to get their own target under control, and that's a target of 2 million new arrivals over 6 years. So we are very, very concerned. We've been saying this for a long time.
9: The federal government is considering shelving its proposed gambling reforms instead of agreeing to changes proposed by other parties. Senior Labor sources say the bill could be pulled and existing rules left in place if a compromise cannot be reached in the Senate. The father of an Australian woman killed in the United States believes her children would have a better life if they are allowed to be brought to Australia. Her husband, Jesse Nicholas Jones, is accused of murdering 33-year-old Megan Bowler in April. The children are currently in the care of their paternal grandparents in the US, but Megan's father, Tony, says they're facing a complex legal battle to bring them here.
11: We're going to try and be her voice and stand up for what we think is right. And they're so young that we can give them a good opportunity. And my other daughter, Madison, has bravely stepped up and she's going to see if she can raise the children here.
9: More than 900 DNA statements provided to Queensland Police and state prosecutors over a three-year period is being reviewed by Forensic Science Queensland. A scientist identified an error in the paperwork while giving evidence in court, prompting the immediate review. Australia will modernise its national breast cancer screening program by moving beyond traditional mammograms. Under a newly endorsed framework, women will be offered multi-tiered screening pathways based on lifestyle, family history and personal risks. It's expected to deliver earlier diagnoses and reduce the intensity of treatment. Also making news, police in Queensland are treating the death of a woman and man at a property in the state's southwest as a suspected murder-suicide. And Iranian officials are confident progress is being made in talks with Oman about reopening the Strait of Hormuz. Checking sport, Essendon interim coach Dean Solomon says he won't be pursuing the vacant senior coaching position. Solomon has claimed just one win since taking over as caretaker coach. Aaron Norton and Cody Waitman have both been recalled for the Western Bulldogs clash against North Melbourne tonight. The Roos regaining George Wardlaw, who's overcome a hamstring injury. And Michael Nisa has been ruled out of Australia's test series against Bangladesh with a calf injury. That is the latest. I'm Sasha Foote.
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14: Weather today, possible shower or two. We're heading towards a top of 20 degrees across the city. Overnight, we're dropping down to a low of 10 degrees. Tomorrow, Friday, showers a top of 19. The showers are continuing over the weekend. Top of 16 on Saturday and 17 on Sunday.
6: Life words.
4: Romans 12 verse 9. Love must be sincere. Hate what is evil and cling to what is good.
6: 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Wholeheartedly connected.
3: It's Leah and Dan.
14: The files in your brain, man.
4: Have you met Leah?
15: Yeah. $1 million. Are you listening?
4: It's not wrong. It's just weird.
3: On Sunshine.
4: Too far. Hello.
14: Good morning.
4: Hello, hello, hello, everybody. It's Thursday, the 6th of August, 7:36 in the morning. The sun is out.
14: It is.
4: The rain is coming, though.
14: Yeah, I know.
4: Apparently.
14: I mean, the weather, the bomb says that possible shower coming, but
4: yeah.
14: Right now, I cannot see one single cloud, and I'm all about it.
4: It's a sparkler in coma this morning, guys. We were just talking about the old camera glasses.
14: Mm.
4: How you feel about them. I'd say pretty mixed reviews.
14: Yeah.
4: I'd say everyone's kind of like, look, if you're going to use them for the right thing, go for it. You know?
14: Yeah.
4: With great power comes great responsibility.
14: It's true.
4: That's from the Bible. Spider-Man 3:12.
14: That is so funny.
4: No, it's true. But it's so true. It's like old technology. It can be used for great things, or you can be a little punk, you know?
14: Yeah.
4: Don't be a little punk. That's the lesson of the day, guys.
14: I mean, that is a good lesson.
4: Absolutely. Hey, we're going to get into a chat. We had a call the other day that got us thinking, and we want to hear from you about messes.
14: Mm.
4: So get thinking about messes that have happened around your house. Here is Miley Cyrus with Flowers.

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5: Hello everyone, it's Leah and Dan here. We are talking about messes.
6: Yes, because we got a call from Saffron on Monday. We were asking the question, what did your dog eat? And she gave us a call with this.
7: You know, it's a bad time when the first step, you put your foot down on panko breadcrumbs. And you feel that crunch and you're at the front door. I accidentally left the pantry cupboard open.
5: Oh no.
7: And our two dogs managed to rip into 16 up and goes, a couple of packets of pasta. The lentils were like literally soaking in the up and go. A whole box of Samboy, a lunch pack chips, including the packets, which we found a few days later. It was a 4.5 hour cleanup.
5: That's wild.
6: What a mess.
5: What a mess indeed. But the 4 hour cleanup?
6: Yes.
5: Man.
6: 4.5 hour cleanup.
5: When you've got lentils soaked up and goes or up and go soaked lentils?
6: Yeah.
5: Yuck.
6: And
5: man.
6: Plus, I imagine the dogs have probably moved that outside of the kitchen area and that's gone through.
5: What was it, the front
6: whole
5: door?
6: The house, yes.
5: The panko at the front door.
6: Yeah.
5: That's not where panko goes. Panko goes in the closet, in the cupboard. So we want to hear from you. We want to hear about the biggest messes. And how long it took you to clean them
6: up.
5: Okay, we want to know. 4.5 hours for that. That is wild. Let's hear it from you guys. We're going to go to a little Forest Frank, but get on the phones, 9313-0985. Let us know your biggest messes and how long it took to clean up.
6: And remember, caller of the week, that $200 meat pack could be yours. Come tomorrow. All you have to do is give us a call, 9313-0985.
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0: we're thankful. We're talking about messes. Messes, and how long it took to clean them after Saffron's call about the dogs just apparently destroying the whole house.
1: Yeah, got into the pantry, it was a 4.5 hour cleanup.
0: Ridiculous. So we want to know, biggest mess you've had, how long did it take to clean up? We got Christy on the line. Good morning.
2: Morning.
0: Christy, tell us about it.
2: Okay, so we had like a 2 litre of honey that we just purchased. Now, our pantry has wire, like it's wire drawn.
0: Okay.
2: Now, my husband makes his like thing for the next morning. Now, he put it back. The lid wasn't on properly. Oh. It fell. Oh. And it was a new one. And so it went through everywhere. And I opened the pantry and I'm like, nah, not my problem. Put it back in.
1: Oh, my goodness, honey.
2: It wasn't my job.
0: Through the wires. How long did it take him to clean it up, you reckon?
2: A long time.
0: Hours.
1: Chrissy's like, I don't care. It wasn't me.
0: Yeah, you know what? All I know is we needed some fresh honey. That's all I know. Chrissy, thank you so much for your call right there. Love to hear it. We got Andrew in Woodvale. Good morning.
3: Good morning.
0: Andrew, tell us about your big old mess. How long did it take to clean?
3: Well, I reckon it was probably about an hour, but the conditions were the bit that took the time.
0: Okay.
3: My mum and dad were actually away on holiday for a while and for a few weeks, and they let us know that there was a power outage in their suburb, and I needed to clean out their freezer for them.
1: Yeah.
3: So there was multiple packets of meat and lots of other different bits and pieces.
1: Mm-hmm.
3: So I had to hold my breath, go in. Oh. I could do about 30, 40 seconds at a time.
1: Oh,
3: and but the worst bit of it was, because there was so much that was stocked in there, I needed to figure out a way to know, to record how much was there so they could claim it on insurance.
1: Oh.
3: So instead of just sort of blindly going in, grabbing it, throwing it in the bin and getting out,
1: yeah,
3: I had to take either a photo or write down the weight of whatever it was and everything before I put it in the bin. So
1: you needed a mask.
3: It took me, I didn't have one, but yeah, it took me about an hour, but to fully fill a wheelie bin of stuff.
1: Oh.
3: And yeah, my mum and dad still owe me, and they certainly recognize that they do definitely owe me, but that was horrible.
0: Sounds like you guys could use a meat pack, Andrew. Well, look at that. Thank you for your call. That is absolutely rank. It's the problem is there's like a it's not like just a straight clean. It's like, oh, I need to take
1: it's
0: like
1: the data
0: notes.
1: Analysis part.
0: Yuck. We got Jill in Kingsway on the line. Good morning, Jill.
4: Morning, how are you?
0: We are so good, Jill. Tell us about your giant mess and how long it took to clean.
4: Yeah, so I feel for the lady, the previous caller that had a 4-hour cleanup, because ours was similar. Where in South Africa, we lived in an eco-gated estate that had 2 different troops of vervet monkeys that would pass through on a daily basis, that became very well accustomed to the fact that if they got inside the house, they knew that there was all sorts of food. And one Sunday morning, we got home from church, and it looked like the house had been ransacked by 20 vervet monkeys that had got into the pantry, the fruit and veg cupboard. There was just mess everywhere. Every surface had bits of spat out, chewed food, eggs, broken eggs everywhere.
0: Oh, my goodness.
4: I had about like 3 kilos of sweet potato that was, there was just trails inside the house, outside the house.
1: Were the monkeys still there?
4: At that stage, they had left.
0: They'd left, yes.
1: Oh,
0: they went on
1: goodness.
0: To the next house.
4: They had left.
0: They
4: had a full
0: too.
4: Feed.
0: Yeah.
4: They had gotten some sweet packets. There was smashed glass. They also then... We, in the, you know, because they're there for a good, I don't know.
0: They're there for a good time.
4: Before,
0: yeah.
4: So they were there for a good time.
0: Chill, that's
4: and
0: horrendous.
4: Yeah, sometimes they would get into medication too, because they would think it was little sweets.
1: Oh, no.
4: And sometimes you would see these monkeys that were not
0: great.
4: Exactly.
0: Yeah. What's this monkey doing? My front lawn passed out. Got into the tunnel. Jill, thank you so much for the call. That is
1: wild.
5: ride. That is that's Africa. That's South Africa right
1: goodness.
5: There. That's insane. The monkeys. So you don't even need to worry about your kids or your dogs taking you apart. You got the monkeys, you know?
1: The monkey intruders.
5: Going from house to house. Well, look, every single one of those calls is fantastic, and they are all in the running to be our caller of the week. If you have a story of your own, let us know. 0429-985-985. Or you can give us a call 9313-985. What did I just say?
1: Yeah.
5: 9313-0985.
1: Yep. Or you can text through.
5: Yes, give us a call. Give us a text. Every single caller goes into the running to be our caller of the week.
1: That's right.
5: And if you get it on the phone, you could be one of them too. So we've actually got one more call right now. We've got time for one more call. We have Talani in Baldivis. Good morning.
6: Morning.
5: Hello, Talani. Tell us about your giant mess and how long it took to clean.
6: I've got two, actually. We were also living in South Africa, and I was cooking vegetable soup in my steam cooker.
5: Mm-hmm.
6: And I didn't wait for the steam to go out, and I opened it up way before, and the soup went everywhere.
5: Oh, it
6: went over the pot, over the stove, over everything. yes, it's...
1: What was the cleanup like?
6: Finding soup, because it was a freestanding stove, so finding soup underneath, behind, on the side. I physically had to move the stove out of where it was standing and clean up everything.
5: No
6: way. It was horrible. And I do have another one. So my husband, when he was younger, he took a tin of condensed milk, and he put it also in a steam cooker to boil, and he didn't check the water when he was boiling it, and the water dried up and the tin exploded. Then smell went on the roof, it went everywhere. I don't know how long it took him to clean it up, but it went everywhere.
5: Too long, I'm sure. Talani, thank you so much for your call this morning. Guys, we need to get to some music, but you're on. Actually, you know what? We got time for one more.
1: One more call.
5: We always got time for one more if it's Jethro. Jethro, good morning.
7: Good morning. How are you guys?
5: Jethro, we are great. Jethro, tell us about your giant mess.
7: Well, when you said giant mess, I think I've got a story that many of us who are parents can identify with. It's one of the worst ones to do is when you have a very young child and they're in a car seat and they decide that what they have eaten is not good for them.
5: Yes.
7: Mm-hmm. At that time. And when there's vomit that comes in the seat, it's a really inconvenient no matter what happens, because you can clean as much as you like, but somewhere along the line, when that seat goes, comes up, you find bits and pieces.
1: Yeah.
7: But for me, I think it's okay if you're in the city or if you're near suburbia, if you're near your home to clean up. I have a memory of a young daughter, and we were going to Coral Bay, so we're in the middle of nowhere. But also, when you're traveling with kids, sometimes you decide, hey, let's go at night when they sleep.
1: Oh,
7: and then that's a bit easier for everyone.
5: Yeah.
7: And so I have this memory of, I think it was maybe 1 a.m., maybe, and it was near, I think it was like I can't remember the name of the roadhouse, but maybe Overlander Roadhouse, but I have this distinct memory of my daughter going, crying, oh, is she okay? And it was kind of like we're in the middle of nowhere, in the middle of the night, and we're like, what do we do? Thankfully for her, after she'd vomited, she was like, and happy and smiling, and I was like, okay, that's great. But now we've got this mess in the middle of nowhere to deal with, and I think that's something that a lot of parents can identify absolutely with, for sure.
1: Oh,
5: absolutely.
1: Pitch black,
5: Jethro.
1: No streetlights either.
5: So, and the smell, it's just
1: so
5: the worst.
1: Bad.
5: Jethro, thank you so much for your call. Guys, we got to get moving. Thank you to everyone who got on the phone. Everyone's in the running to be our caller of the week. Let's check in with the traffic.
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9: Good morning. There's been a crash on Leach Highway heading westbound after Kwinana Freeway in Bateman. Right lane is closed and the traffic is heavy on approach. Drive safely and isolate us from main roads.

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1: Some stories may not be suitable for little ears.
2: Hello, I'm Sasha Foote. The federal opposition leader warns housing shortages will last another 7 years, even if net overseas migration immediately fell in line with budget forecasts. Home Affairs Minister Tony Burke cancelled a planned address on migration changes today. Angus Taylor says current migration levels remain well ahead of new home construction. Cycling advocates are backing a move by the federal government to introduce national safety and compliance standards for e-bikes. Backed by $6.6 million in federal funding, a new national framework has been announced, aligning Australia with leading international regulations. Bicycle Industries Australia General Manager Peter Burke says the reforms will provide greater clarity for riders.
3: So this will mean that a consumer going into a shop will have confidence that the product that they are buying is a good quality, it's compliant, and it's the right speed, right power, and it can be used on the road legally.
2: A man in his 40s and a 23-year-old woman have been found dead at a property in outback Queensland. Several streets surrounding the Charleville home were thrown into lockdown for 8 hours after police responded to reports of a serious assault. Detectives are treating the deaths as a suspected murder-suicide. Further charges have been laid against a Perth paediatrician accused of child sex offences. Child Abuse Squad detectives have identified 7 new alleged victims. The 41-year-old is now facing 72 offences relating to the alleged abuse of 18 children. Telehealth provider UpDoc says it's notifying customers of a security breach involving unauthorised access to a third-party system. Hackers briefly accessed customer details on the 31st of July. UpDoc maintains no financial or medical records were exposed and that users do not need to take immediate action. An astrophysicist says it's not unusual for space debris to crash straight into the moon amid calls for tighter spacecraft regulations. A telescope in Chile spotted a SpaceX rocket slamming into the moon, as scientists had predicted, but the collision is yet to be officially confirmed. Swinburne University of Technology Dr. Rebecca Allen says the moon is becoming a growing junkyard.
4: And because our poor little satellite doesn't have an atmosphere, it's quite used to getting pummeled by debris from space.
2: Checking sport, Gianni Infantino has sincerely apologised for errors made but will stay on as FIFA president. The 56-year-old came under fire after attempting to convince member associates to back the creation of a commercial company that would have controlled the rights to the governing body's major tournaments. Essendon is meeting for the next 2 days as its final candidates for the vacant coaching job are locked in, and the NRL is reportedly considering buying an aircraft following its record-breaking TV deal. That's the latest. I'm Sasha Foote.
5: That was the Sunshine Sports Update.
6: Weather
7: across Perth today is looking lovely right now, but apparently the heavens shall open later. It's 20 degrees today, bit of rain later. It's going to be 9 overnight, 19 tomorrow for Friday, bit more rain, Saturday, Sunday, Monday, Tuesday. All rain, a high of 17, a low of 16.
5: Life words.
8: Reading from Romans chapter 12, verse 21. Don't let evil defeat you, but defeat evil with good.
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5: You're listening to Leah and Dan.
7: All right. I've never been to jail. I talk like I'm tough.
8: Hi, I'm Leah.
7: Should I dump button that?
8: No.
7: That's a gross word. Never say that again, please.
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7: Hello, hello, hello, hello. It is Leah and Dan here with you on Sunshine. Finished talking about throw up and cleaning
8: messes,
7: and whatnot. And
8: right.
7: Shannon's here.
10: Yes. Good morning.
7: 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Shannon's probably no stranger to